0: What's happening there from your perspective now? Are you able to move freely on board the ship?
1: Yeah, we are, and we're allowed. Restrictions have been lifted. We're able to go ashore today.
0: Okay, and what was it like up until now? Were the restrictions before today, Eileen?
1: Nothing except yesterday, where we weren't allowed to leave the ship. Otherwise, everything was normal.
0: Okay, so when hear from a listener saying, you know, why is no one talking about this? Is it because everyone was very calm and relaxed on the ship and enjoying their cruise?
1: Yeah, you could say that for sure, definitely.
0: Okay, so, you know, you would have seen staff with gloves, maybe PPE on at times. Did that worry you at all, or are you used to that now with everything that we've been
1: through?
0: Well,
1: it didn't worry me. I thought it was normal procedure, but a lady did tell me a couple of mornings before we heard, you know, there must be something going on. They're not telling us this is not normal, where the staff is serving us, you know, on the restaurant where you can pop in any time for something to eat. And they were there with all their gloves and not allowing us to help ourselves. So she was right. It was another day before we heard there was something going on.
0: Okay, but you're pretty cool about it. You're going to go on your day trips today. You're not overly worried.
1: No, sure. I'm nearly 80. If I die, I die.
0: Eileen, would you stop? I don't want to lose any listeners. You're listening to us. I hope you're listening to me in the cruise ship.
1: Anyway, I drink my brandy at night, and that'll keep all infections away.
0: You're right. Hey, come here. We've just been speaking about drinking. But anyway, listen, if it works for you...
1: I don't drink brandy, really. I use it for medicinal purposes. And they took my blessed bottle off me when I was coming on board. I only had a little quarter with a little quarter of brandy in it in case I would be sick. But they took it off, and as my friends were saying, they should have been taking people's temperature instead of taking the little brandy off me.
0: How long have you got left on the cruise, Eileen?
1: Oh, another week, 9 days, a week tomorrow.
0: And are you travelling with other people from Gwydor? It's not a coincidence. That are you part of a travelling group?
1: I travel alone. I just happen to meet them on the cruise.
0: What an amazing woman.
1: I didn't know.
0: No bother. So you just headed to Belfast on your own, hop on the cruise and away you go.
1: No, I make sure I'm with a good company, and I'm with the good company, John McGinley's Tours.
0: Brilliant.
1: They organise everything for me, and I just pay the money and off I go.
0: Happy days. Okay. Well, listen, Eileen, I'm glad to hear you're in such fine fettle. Enjoy the rest of your cruise. What a coincidence that you should end up with quite a number of people from Donegal. But I suppose if John McGinley's involved, it's not so big a coincidence at all. But listen, enjoy the trip.
1: I will.
0: Slán, Eileen.
1: I'm looking forward to going to Santiago, where, you know, visiting St. James Church. That was one of the main reasons I went on this cruise.
0: Oh, wow. What a thing to look forward to. Okay, well, Eileen, enjoy that and the rest of your activities. That's a regular listener to this show, Eileen. So, again, you know, again, even with the other cruise ship with the rat virus, as the Sky News and all are calling it, you know, there is a fascination with anything that seems to happen on a cruise ship. I don't know why that is, but it seems to get amplified way beyond if it happened in any other setting. It's just a sexy story when it's on a cruise ship. That seems to be the case. But in this case, just to be very clear, and I don't want to discourage anyone from cruising because I don't want to fall foul of the sort of media hype, but 1,700 people on that cruise with Eileen, mostly British and Irish. One passenger has died from a suspected outbreak of norovirus. That elderly gentleman, it's not quite clear how he died. And they're all back to normal now. And initial tests didn't actually indeed find norovirus. It ruled it out, in fact, but further tests are underway. But Eileen, not to worry, and she's right. If she dies, she dies, she said, which is, I suppose, that's... That's how she lives. That's the rules that she lives by. Okay. Right. Again, you know, but I think there probably is going to be great value on cruises because people get very influenced by this scaremongering. I mean, there are, I don't know, I'm sure Donald would tell us, I am sure there's probably hundreds of thousands of people currently on the sea in cruise ships all around the world. So this is affecting a tiny, tiny minority. The norovirus is there's not much to that story, but even the other cruise ship in the wider scale of that industry really is nothing. But as I say, for some reason, the media carried as frontline headline news because obviously we enjoy the stories or else it wouldn't be there. I'm joined on the programme now by Shannon O'Casteen, who's an Irish-speaking citizen and wants to speak, I suppose, generally about the language, its use or lack thereof. Good morning to you, Shannon.
2: Good morning. Yeah, the way you pronounce it there, that's how Ulster people pronounce my name. In the South, they pronounce it very much like Shannon, but I know in Ulster Irish, it's pronounced Shannon. And my family name is O'Casteen. It's from the Gaeltacht in Waterford.
0: Okay, lovely stuff. Right, now, what are you speaking out about the Irish language, its use or lack thereof, Shannon? It's obviously something you're very passionate about.
2: I am, yeah, and it's a complicated story, but I'll give you some good stuff first, and then we'll focus on the more negative stuff. Like, so I started school in a Gael school in Leighman Vradon, Leixlip in County Kildare in 1985. And if you had told somebody in 1985 that in 40 years' time we would have a British ambassador to Ireland who speaks Irish, that we'd have Irish language films getting Oscar nominations, we'd have Irish actors thanking Hollywood, Oscar Elga, like Cillian Murphy and Jesse Buckley, that we'd have rap music in Irish, that we'd have Irish as an official language of the European Union, that we'd have German supermarkets like Lidl putting up Irish signs all over their supermarkets, that we'd have machines in McDonald's restaurants where you can order your Big Macs and chips and McFlurries, Oscar Elga. People would have said, you're loopers. There's no way that's going to happen. But this is all the stuff that's happening. And there's so much exciting stuff happening in the Irish language at the moment. Like, never before in history have so many people been literate in the Irish language. Never before has there been so much broadcasting in Irish. Never before has there been so much advertising done in Irish. Never before have there been so many books been published in Irish. So there's so much stuff happening, and it's really exciting. And I'd love to be a child again, because the amount of stuff that's available for children now that wasn't available when I started school 40 years ago, it's incredible. So I'm very optimistic and very excited about what's happening in Irish.
0: Yeah, and that is exciting, and that's all around the edges. But when you get down to the core of the country, the constitution, the laws of this land, they're the laggards, arguably.
2: Yeah, this is where we're going to have to go into the more negative stuff, unfortunately. And it's sad. So I'll explain my situation. It's a bit like a hat trick in soccer. And if people don't know what a hat trick in football is, it's when a player scores 3 goals in the one game. And unfortunately, this is a situation I've ended up in. So I used to work for the Food Safety Authority of Ireland. And I noticed there was problems there with the Irish language. And I have a problem. There's going to be a hearing in the Workplace Relations Commission, because my contention is I was basically kicked out of the FSAI for blowing the whistle and saying this is a state agency without any competency in the Irish language. But in order to have a case in the Workplace Relations Commission, Oscar Elga, you need people in the Workplace Relations Commission who can operate in the first official language. And the Workplace Relations Commission is a state legal body, but the Workplace Relations Commission can't organise a piss up in a brewery, and they've nobody in there who are fluent in the Irish language, and therefore they can't operate and provide a hearing and a system in the first official language, which, even though it's a state legal body. And then the third thing is there are a lot of laws that have not been translated into Irish. And it's not your job, and probably most of your listeners' jobs, to know this, but if people look at Article 25 of Bunratn Éireann, the Irish Constitution, it says in black and white, if ever there's a conflict between an English language version and an Irish language version of a law or of an article in the Constitution, it's the Irish language version that prevails. And the people of Ireland voted for that in 1937. But just this week, the main translator in the Oireachtas, he said 50% of the laws haven't been translated into Irish.
0: So they're incomplete.
2: So So it's like total disaster, and it's going to cause a legal problem. And this is why I wanted to come on to this station today, talk about this, because Donegal is a Gaeltacht county, so this would be very pertinent to a lot of your listeners probably. That if anybody, an Irish speaker in Donegal or another any other part of Ireland, wanted to seek justice in the first official language of Ireland, the Irish language, they're going to face problems because the systems are not in place.
0: They are. And I mean, if the truth be told too, Shannon, and you know, yeah. It sounds to me like you want to engage with the system in good faith. That what you're talking of also has also been exploited to buy time or kick cases down the road.
2: No, I get that. But I'll tell you my family background and it'll become clear. Now, excuse my language that I'm not acting the bollocks because, you know, somebody might be saying, oh, this fella's just trying to be awkward and just kind of cause trouble or maybe try and delay stuff. So my dad is from the Gaeltacht in Waterford. I've got Irish-speaking first cousins in Waterford, in the Gaeltacht. We were all educated in Gaelscoileann as in North Kildare. All my family, we have Irish names. My sister, she lives in the Gaeltacht in Connemara. She's the director of TG Carr. My two older sisters, they have degrees in Irish. I have a diploma in Irish. So if anybody wants to look at my family, they'll be able to see this isn't just somebody messing around here. This is somebody with strong connections to the Gaeltacht, educated through Irish. This isn't just for a joke. This is real. And there's kind of a moral problem, not only a legal problem. So the state wants all of its citizens to go to school and learn Irish. And it's kind of odd to know this, but Irish is the only compulsory subject in school. English and maths are not compulsory subjects, but they're kind of treated like compulsory subjects. But by law, Irish is the only compulsory subject. So here's the problem. Why is it that the people who did exactly what the state wanted them to do, which was to go to school, learn Irish, the only compulsory subject, and do state exams in two state exams at junior cert and leaving cert. And then the state says Irish is the first official language. There's an official language act. Irish is an official language of the European Union. And then everything has been set up so that the people who didn't succeed in learning Irish have it easy. But the people who did succeed in learning Irish and did exactly what the state wanted, they have the problems. And the big problem
0: I get you. Were you offered an interpreter to, which for me in itself would be a problem because, you know, language is open to interpretation, not just literally, but also in terms of and we've seen that actually, ironically, in this country, cases have been thrown out because interpreters were used, but it was for languages that were neither Irish or English. So it is a murky area. Yeah. How does this process? I presume you prefer not to use a translator, and why would you need to in your own country? One would ask. But how does this progress then? If you insist on continuing a scale game?
2: So, this is the thing, right? And trust me, it's stuff that I prefer not to be doing, but I'm actually stuck with no option but to do it. So, like as I said, I'm fluent in Irish. I was educated through Irish. It's a big part of my family background. And the state says Irish is the first official language. So therefore, I'm going to use my constitutional rights to be able to use the official languages in a legal process. And that's laid down in law. That's laid down in the Constitution and in the Official Languages Act. So that should be obvious and easy. But then why doesn't a state body like the Workplace Relations Commission have the systems in place? So in January this year, and again, a radio interview is not the best format for this, but I'll explain it as best I can. In January this year, there was kind of a hearing. It would be an insult to intelligence to really call it a hearing because nothing actually happened. But I had been promised last year by email that a person with fluent Irish would be the chairperson of this hearing. And then everything I thought would be ready. So we were all prepared. And then this one man walked in and said, oh, the person who was going to do this isn't available. I'm going to do it, but I don't have good enough Irish. So then we had this farcical situation where there was an interpreter who hadn't been prepared by the Workplace Relations Commission. And he said to us beforehand, he's going to struggle with the legal terms because he'd no experience of legal matters. It was a farcical situation where the interpreter was interpreting from English into Irish for me, when the whole point of it was that there would be a person with fluent Irish in charge of the hearing, and the interpreter would be for anybody who didn't have Irish. And also, like, I submitted all my documents and the thing and in Irish, but the Workplace Relations Commission, they hadn't prepared anything and they hadn't prepared and shared the documents. And I suspect the reason why they didn't have anything prepared is because they have nobody in there who can read high-level legal documents in Irish. And this is why they hadn't prepared and shared them. So I don't understand why the Workplace Relations Commission even scheduled.
0: I presume, though, and I must move on because of time, but I presume you want to get to the bottom of this. Are you prepared to cede any ground to have the WRC hearing in English, but actually then be able to make all the points that you wish to make to defend yourself in your own...
2: No, the whole point is that there's systemic failures in all sorts of state bodies in Irish. And like I told you, at the start, there's really good, exciting stuff happening in Irish.
0: I get that,
2: But then why is it like the Food Safety Authority of Ireland, which is a state law enforcement authority, it had zero competency in Irish. The WRC, a state legal body, they've nobody in there talking Irish. And then you've got the third problem, 50% of the laws of the state have never been published in Irish. And that causes a legal problem for me. And I've been trying to ring the bell about this, going ding, ding, ding, ding, this train is coming and we're going to have a crash whenever we have this hearing because it's just basically institutional.
0: Are you not constitutionally protected, though, for those laws before they can be used for or against that they actually should be also translated into Irish, though? I mean, because if it seems to be that's your constitutional right. So if you cannot contest the Irish versions of the English laws, then surely your constitutional rights are being encroached upon, no?
2: Well, this is the thing. Like, there's not even a sentence of two of the laws that I've been referencing in my hearing, which is the... protected disclosures. It's basically a whistleblowing law.
0: Yeah.
2: None of that hasn't been published in Irish. So therefore, if an adjudicator wants to run a proper hearing and they go, right, we're going to do this in Irish, but then how does he or she look at the law when the law has never been published? Not even a sentence of it. Yeah. So this is what I'm trying to highlight.
0: Very complicated.
2: So, like, there's a lot of problems here. This should have been done decades ago.
0: Okay.
2: And it's basically just institutional laziness that stuff hasn't been dealt with, but it's going to cause legal problems for the state and a lot of embarrassment for the state.
0: Right, okay. Listen, thank you, Shannon O'Coshin. Yeah. It's been nice speaking to you. Look after yourself. Okay.
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0: How's your computer, Chris? Are you ready to go, or do you want me to do some
4: all
0: comments?
4: Is good.
0: Really?
4: All is good.
0: Those darned Windows is updating. One thing I don't like about that is you can never trust the percentage. Do you know, like, something's loading? So, it either flies up to 98 and then just sits there for half an hour, or it sits at 5% for ages and then just boom, up to 100. Yeah. I really wish these companies would make their percentage bars more reliable. Right, okay, now, recruitment, finding good staff. You're talking of difficulties in that space.
4: Yeah, many employers finding it hard not just to get staff, and then keeping them is another matter, because it can be costly, not good for your business if you bring in people and then they move on within a few months. So there's an interesting event coming up. Letterkenny Chamber is hosting it. It's in the CoLab in Letterkenny. It's taking place next Wednesday morning. And Dr. Oran Darty, who is an expert in the future of work, well, he's having a workshop. He'll be looking at what drives staff turnover, the long-term retention plans that you can put in place, little changes that can improve employees' whole work experience.
0: Of course, and recognise your staff. I think some companies are afraid to, from people I speak to, you know, they're afraid to actually recognise good staff in case they're like, oh, if I say they're doing well, they're going to come looking at me for a pay rise, or they're going to get too big for their boots or what have you. And then they'd be surprised then when all of a sudden they get a knock on the office door and saying, you know what, I'm not being treated the way I should be treated, and I'm out. And I'm sure that will form part of that conversation, because some good companies do recognise that.
4: Absolutely. And, you know, there's a whole skill set in getting that balance right. Small things, it can be little motivational factors, there can be team bonding, all sorts of things. Early warning signs, that's another issue he's going to look out for. And you know, you've touched on it there. So if you see a disgruntled employee, maybe there's something going on. Yeah,
0: and disgruntled, I know it's a word you use, but often it's not. It's just like, you know, genuine sense of a lack of respect or whatever it might be. There's another event in this space, isn't there, on the same day, actually, but it's a separate event altogether, right?
4: A separate event altogether. It's a live webinar. It's taking place next Wednesday from 10:30. You can go on to the InnoShow and Innovation. We'll have the links there for it. There are going to be a number of people from the HR team directors up in Dublin. They're going to be doing this webinar, and it's essentially about ways to track and manage employee leave during the summer. It's all about how you deal with that summer period when people are away on holidays. Maybe you're bringing in staff on a temporary basis. Again, this can be a big headache, and in an area that particularly here in Donegal, where you have a lot of seasonal employment, hotels, restaurants, and, you know, you can have this sudden turnover of staff. So it's something to be on top of. So that webinar, it will be online. As I say, if you go to InnoShow and Innovation, you can register there for that.
0: Okay, those two events on May 20th. The Donegal Women in Business Network are hosting an event tomorrow, actually.
4: Yeah, lots happening. This is at the Regional Cultural Centre in Letterkenny from 2 to 6. There will be a number of speakers, including Tara Prendergast, founder of the Biscuit Factory. She's the keynote speaker. She'll be talking about all her experiences and about building a sustainable creative business. There will be a writer and workshop facilitator, that's Isla McGuckin, a number of people there. There will be, it's all about looking at networking, and there will be an insight into pricing, growth, visibility, resilience, alongside another popular event being promoted by the Donegal Women in Business Network.
0: Yeah, we often talk about farming, no succession plans in the farming sector, and organisations have had big events locally to try and get people to start having that conversation or put something in place. But it's not just farming. It goes beyond that.
4: Indeed. Now, IFAC, which is an accountancy, tax and business advisory firm, they have done a survey of businesses, and they found that 6 in 10 of family businesses have no succession plan in place. So if the owner suddenly drops dead or something happens and he gets seriously ill, it can throw up all sorts of problems, as you've touched on, Greg, there. You know, the same with the farming community. Never too early to look at putting
0: plans
4: in place.
0: But it is also complicated, because you could have multiple siblings. You could have this idea that you're going to live forever, but the truth is life comes at you very quickly. That is not the case, and you do need to have something in situ there.
4: Yes. Watch the series Succession to get an idea.
0: I must restart that, actually, because it's concluded now, but I missed the last series, but I'm going to start that from the beginning again, because I can't remember much about it. Right, you've got a big guest on the show, as always, this week on the podcast. Chris, who is
4: it? Yes, speaking with Andrea McBride, who's head of the Tata Consultancy Services Global Delivery Centre here in Letterkenny. It recently won a number of awards, including the Diversity, Inclusion and Workplace Culture Award that was held up in Dublin. And she's been telling me about not just this award, but also the success of the company. It's over 50 major customers. And earlier, last year, it was awarded the contract to develop the Irish government's the Auto Enrollment Pension Scheme, which is known as My Future Fund. So that's a big 15-year contract, and that's leading to jobs here in Letterkenny. And Greg, you know, it's hard to believe this is a company that has 650,000 people worldwide. It's absolutely
0: massive, isn't it?
4: And she speaks about the current recruitment drive in this clip here.
0: Right.
5: We now are going to be hiring over 100 roles for two big financial services clients in the UK. So looking to hire 40 in June, 30 in July and 30 in August for those two clients alone. We have around 200 open roles now currently, which is exciting. Cloud, cyber, software engineering, IT help desk, contact centre, etc. The capabilities that we've really concentrated on building out have been those high-end tech capabilities as well. We have about 65 cloud engineers here working on really high-end projects across the world. We have one of the biggest cyber capabilities in Ireland, with 175 cyber folks right across the spectrum there. And digital marketing is another big capability for us, working around the world for different companies. And more recently, we're trying to grow now our actuarial talent.
0: Yeah, interesting to see that it continues to grow, Chris.
4: Absolutely, a great success story. Also this week, just to mention, I've been speaking with Adam Emerson of Gander Ireland, which helps retailers to turn reduced to clear food into sales. It's done in real time. It goes online, and he's been working with the Maple Retail Group, which has stores all over the county, and that has certainly proved to be very successful. So it's all about moving stock, creating extra profit, and it's AI-backed and a very interesting concept.
0: Yeah. It is, because I do go into shops, this is unrelated to that, but you go into shops and there's like, you know, it seems like 30 products that have an expiry date of tomorrow, and you wonder, are these all going to sell? Because everyone's reaching into the back to get the next day's ones. All right, Chris, the podcast is available today, so you can listen in the playback section of our website. You can actually even download it if that suits you better. And it's also being exported then to Spotify and also iTunes as well. And if you want to listen to it live, Chris, scheduled, you know what I mean?
4: Yes, on Sunday after the 6 o'clock news on the wireless.
0: On DL Wireless. All right, Chris, thanks very much indeed. I do appreciate your time there. Right, do I have time for comments? Not really. The latest round of listenership figures are being released today at 12 noon. We'll talk about them a little bit tomorrow, but just in advance of them being released, I suspect things are going to look pretty decent for us, and just want to thank you all for that, for the station, but also for this show specifically. And I mention that because this is the show that you listen to right now. We'll have more on that on our socials, and we'll chat about that a little bit more tomorrow, because it is very much appreciated. We appreciate every single one of you listening, and we appreciate you giving us the opportunity to work on some big issues and some little issues on your behalf as well, and also to come in and chat about your life and try and spread information and everything else that we do in between. We'll be back tomorrow morning at 9 o'clock. Looking forward to it already.
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1: It's 6 o'clock. Good morning, I'm Ellen Butler. The US president has called off renewed attacks on Iran as negotiations to end the war continue. Donald Trump says he was asked by allies in the Gulf to pause the planned military action in order to give diplomacy more time. But he's warned the US could unleash a full large-scale assault at a moment's notice if a deal isn't reached.
2: I've put it off for a little while, hopefully maybe forever, but possibly for a little while. Because we've had very big discussions with Iran, and we'll see what they amount to.
1: The media minister will meet bosses at RTE today to discuss the latest pay controversy at the broadcaster. Legislation will also come before the cabinet to tighten financial oversight of RTE. Our political correspondent Sean Defoe has more.
3: Media Minister Patrick O'Donovan will later meet the RTE Director General Kevin Backhurst and Chair of the Board Terence O'Rourke to discuss the latest controversy around payments to top presenters. Derek Mooney was added to the list of top 10 highest paid presenters for a number of years after being initially left out because of a reclassification of the kind of work he was doing. Minister O'Donovan has been critical of RTE and today will demand answers about the publication of figures, with Taoiseach Micheál Martin having said a line needs to be drawn under revelations at the broadcaster. Separately, Minister O'Donovan will put forward measures to bring RTE under the remit of the Comptroller and Auditor General, who will have oversight of auditing the company. The broadcasting bill will also mean greater requirements for reporting accounts and subject RTE to periodic assessments by Commissioner Naman around funding and performance every 3 years. The bill would also legislate for a Netflix levy charge on streaming platforms to fund Irish TV content, but only subject to a ministerial order.
1: Talks between unions and the HSE are due to resume this morning in a bid to resolve the ongoing pay dispute involving ambulance workers. A planned paramedic strike due to take place today had been called off while negotiations continue at the Labour Court. SIP2 and Unite members in the National Ambulance Service have been engaged in industrial action over pay, staffing and work conditions. The unions say ambulance workers have taken on significantly expanded clinical and operational responsibilities in recent years. SIP2 health organiser John McCamley says they're determined to reach a deal.
4: Well, the talks have been both difficult and challenging. We are still open to further engagement. We are and remain steadfast in our determination to reach a conclusion and remain willing and able to obviously carry out the industrial action scheduled for next week.
1: Police in California say two teenage suspects are dead after a shooting at a mosque in San Diego. Three men, including a security guard, were killed in the attack. The FBI says it's being treated as a hate crime. The suspects' bodies were found in a nearby vehicle. San Diego Police Chief Scott Wall says the number of people killed could have been far higher.
5: We have every single police officer available throughout our county that dropped what they're doing and did exactly what they're trained to do. Run towards gunfire. I could not be more proud, and I tell you what got me. Watching the kids come running out, just thankful to be alive.
1: And almost 6 in 10 septic tanks inspected last year failed environmental inspections, according to a new EPA report. The agency says many faulty systems are putting drinking water wells and rivers at risk from contamination. More than 1,400 inspections were carried out last year, with issues including leaks, illegal discharges and poor maintenance identified. Noel Byrne from the EPA is urging people to maintain their septic tanks.
6: This is a worrying statistic, as faulty septic tanks can pose a risk to drinking water wells and to our rivers and streams, so they must be resolved by homeowners. Why do they fail? One can be a construction issue, such as a leak coming out from a septic tank, but local authorities have found on occasion actually pipes going directly into our streams and rivers.
1: And that's your news update at 4 minutes past 6.

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Good morning. Welcome along to Tuesday, 19th of May. Time is 6:30. Let's see what the weather's got in store for us this morning. A few bright or sunny spells today, Tuesday, but mostly cloudy with widespread showers occasionally merging to longer spells of rain. Lovely. The showers will be heavy at times with the chance of a few isolated thunderstorms. God, that's going to be tough enough then. Highest temperatures is still up there. It's 12 to 16 degrees and a moderate south to southwest wind. Good morning.

Olivia Dean Man and Eve, 23 minutes away from 7. Tuesday morning, good morning to you. Are you up and about? Oh, could some mornings you can just close your eyes and go for a little. Ah, we nod. Think, oh, better not. Not wake up. Donald just popped in with the papers there. We'll have a look at those very soon. All the local news with Donald at 7. Let's see who's up and about this morning. Thanks for popping over to Highland Radio's Facebook page. And let's see who's up and about this morning. Still plenty of time to check in. Go on over, say hi to the folks. Don and Burke, good morning to everybody. Happy Tuesday. Have a great day. Kate Brown's on board. Marion Gillen, good morning to you. Christina Stapleton, ha. Noreen's up and about. Una Ward, good morning to you. Margaret Murta, Maureen, good morning to you. Glenna Rooney, Martin Rush, Bernie O'Neill, Martin and Matthew Gallagher, good morning to you both. Danny McLaughlin, good morning to you. Teresa Harkin, Mary McGrenner, Gregory Diver, Audrey Nealis, Kathleen Sweetie, have a good Tuesday. Derek McConnell, looking forward to another good show. Well, we'll do our best, put the best foot forward. And Marion Kearney, good morning to you. Marion, thanks for checking in. Eileen Gallagher, Bernie Hughes, Sarah Kelly, Kevin Bradley, Caroline Lyons, Eileen Bradley. Well, there's one for you. Have a great day too. Maggie McDade Piper, happy Tuesday to you. Sooty Amory has the old frying pan on there. And Teresa Harkin, good morning.

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George Ezra, Shotgun, just coming up to about 13 minutes away from 7. Let's have a look at the front pages of the newspapers this Tuesday morning. Good morning if you just joined us. The Irish Independent this morning. First 200 dodgy box owners targeted by Sky legal letters. Around 200 dodgy box users across Ireland have received legal letters from Sky threatening action if they pay for legal streaming services. Again, the letter asks users to sign a settlement within 14 days, including an undertaking to never again subscribe to an illegal IPTV service. And the letters warn that other rival sports broadcasters have backed Sky's action and that users could face firm action if they fail to comply. Also pictured on the front page of the Irish Independent this Tuesday, King graciously accepts Connolly's invitation is the caption. President Catherine Connolly meets King Charles at Buckingham Palace during her official visit to London. The president said the King graciously accepted her invitation to visit Ireland, describing their hour-long meeting as a very positive, warm engagement. And they're pictured both on the front page, and they're also pictured on the front page of the Irish Times as well. Also on the front page, we have up to 290,000 faulty septic tanks pose health risks. As many as 290,000 family septic tanks are feared faulty and a health risk to households and their neighbours, an Environmental Protection Agency EPA report shows. And finally this morning, we've got the Irish Daily Mail. Cabinet on a collision course with RTE over pay. The government fears a proposal salary hike for RTE Director General Kevin Backhurst will prompt a flurry of claims from its star talent, including Mr. Patrick Kilty. That's some of the headlines that we got. We've got all the local news with Donal Cavan at 7. Good morning.

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1: Good morning. It's 7 o'clock. Donal Kavanagh at the news desk. The man who died following a single vehicle collision at Ardmore Muff on Saturday night has been named locally as 25-year-old Ashley Harkin from Coolmore in Derry. He was rushed to Outlengovern Hospital following the crash but was pronounced dead later. He was the third person to die on Donegal's roads on Saturday. Gardaí and Bunkrana are appealing to anyone who witnessed the collision to come forward. They're particularly anxious to speak to anyone who was travelling on the R238 at Ardmore between 9:30 and 10 o'clock on Saturday night who may have camera footage. Talks between unions and the HSE resumed this morning in a bid to resolve the ongoing pay dispute involving ambulance workers. A planned paramedic strike due to take place today has been called off while negotiations continue at the Labour Court. SIPTU and Unite members in the National Ambulance Service have been engaged in industrial action over pay, staffing and working conditions. A work to rule continues and they say a three-day stoppage starting on this day week will go ahead if there isn't a resolution. A Letterkenny councillor is proposing that Donegal County Council partner with Cardaí Na Chéile to apply to the Community Safety Fund for money to employ park wardens in the town. The fund redirects assets which are seized by the Criminal Assets Bureau and Gardaí into local projects. Previous applications were unsuccessful due to the scope of the fund. Councillor Jimmy Kavanagh is hopeful that work can be done to expand the fund and allow for wardens to be employed in the future.
2: And I hope to speak to the minister in the meantime and see if the criteria for that fund can maybe be widened next year to allow for things like park wardens and so on. The scheme runs generally for 2 years, and I think that would be an ideal length of time to see if park wardens would actually work successfully in the park. There's a lot of vulnerable users using the park and using the Cardaí Na Chéile facilities, so it's something I would like to see progress. So I hope that we can do that in the future. That we keep an open mind on this and look maybe to put an application together for next year.
1: The Health Watch dog Hikwa received 37 complaints last year about discharge notices given to residents of nursing homes. A new report by the Journal Investigates reveals a number of families have been left to try to find a new bed for their relative after they were given 1 month to vacate. The Irish Association of Social Workers has described the discharges as evictions. Noel Baker, acting editor of the Journal Investigates, says there are a number of reasons why a person may be asked to vacate.
3: It can be that bills haven't been paid. Obviously, the nursing home would contend that there are clearly cases where, for example, somebody, their behaviour is challenging and their behaviour is challenging for other residents and can maybe putting those people at risk. But then advocates and social workers as well would say that there can be displacement of older people from long-term care facilities solely because their care needs have become more complex.
1: Well, significantly more HSE primary and community care workers will be needed by 2040. That's according to a new report by the ESRI, which has been looking at services including audiology, dietetics and public health and community nursing. It found services for older people are expected to increase the most by between 2% and 3.2%. Dr. Aoife Brick, Senior Research Officer at the ESRI, says this is partly down to an ageing population.
4: The highest growth requirements in our projections are associated with those services that are currently more highly concentrated amongst older people. So specifically they would be services like nursing and podiatry. Because of the increases in the older population that are projected by 2040, they're the services that will be under the most pressure.
1: Almost 6 in 10 septic tanks inspected last year failed environmental inspections, according to a new EPA report. The agency says many faulty systems are putting drinking water wells and rivers at risk from contamination. More than 1,400 inspections were carried out nationally last year with issues including leaks, illegal discharges and poor maintenance identified. In Donegal, 126 out of 137 required inspections took place, with a failure rate of 66%. Of those, 77% were fixed. Homeowners can apply for grants of up to €12,000 to fix defective systems. Noel Byrne, project manager with the EPA, is urging people to ensure their tanks are maintained.
5: This is a worrying statistic, as faulty septic tanks can pose a risk to drinking water wells and to our rivers and streams, so they must be resolved by homeowners. Why do they fail? One can be a construction issue, such as a leak coming out from a septic tank, but local authorities have found on occasion actually pipes going directly into our streams and rivers.
1: And the weather forecast, widespread showers or more persistent spells of rain, some of them heavy with a possibility of isolated thunderstorms or hail. Generally cloudy with limited sunny spells, top temperatures 13 to 16 degrees Celsius in moderate to fresh southwesterly winds. 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

Nile Rodgers, The Moves. You got the moves. 8 minutes after seven. Tuesday morning to you. Yeah, it's a wee bit dull today, isn't it? Ah, well, we have something to look forward to, you know. We have a full day ahead of us, but then as we skip a wee bit on to the weekend, something for the weekend is the headline in the papers today. Summer to finally arrive on Sunday with temperatures 23 degrees. It says it's nearly time to break out the shorts. All right, nearly time. Fair play to you if you're wearing them, because a major change in the weather is on the horizon. This is in the newspapers this morning. It says Irish weather expert Alan O'Reilly said, he posted up on his socials, he says, the week up and coming weekend is starting to look good to possibly very good Sunday with good sunshine and heat. Met Aaron echoed this prediction with the national forecaster suggesting that temperatures could crack the 20 Celsius mark on Saturday before improving again to highs of 23 degrees on Sunday. And there's a lot happening at the weekend. Relay for Life, we have Mark's 50k to 50 as well, and there's tractor runs and loads more happening. So it's going to be a nice weekend. Anytime

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5: 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Here's a letter that was submitted last year.
6: 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Some of us build things, some of us draw, some of us dance, some of us imagine quietly, but all of us have ideas. And Cruinneagh na n-Óg is our day that says, your ideas matter. It's not about winning or being the best. It's about making something, anything, that's ours. Like a song with no words, a drawing that makes no sense, a robot made from cereal boxes, a dream that doesn't need permission. 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
5: Submit your letters, poems or songs at imaginationpostbox.ie or at Central Library Letterkenny. And your entry may be selected and read aloud on air. Cruinneagh na n-Óg, unleash your creative spark.

Def Leppard, Animal 19 after 7. Good morning to you on an old Tuesday morning. Good morning to you. Any chance Lee could give this a wee plug for you? Yeah, the text lines and WhatsApps are open. If you want anything plugged during the week, let us know. Any birthdays, anniversaries, 086 60 25000. That's the text or WhatsApp number. We have the landline number as well, 074 91 25000. Any chance of giving this darts exhibition being held in Finn Valley College School Hall, Stranorler, on Friday? That's this Friday at 7:30 p.m. It's being run by the Parents Association. All funds raised is going towards the school pitch development fund. Ooh, 180. What's the chances of getting somebody getting 180? That'd be lovely, isn't it? So that's this Friday at 7:30 p.m. Tracy McBride's been on the touch. God, everybody's on the go this morning. She says, will you give the roll call for Relay Celebration Disco taking place on Sunday morning at 11 a.m. Yes, everybody's welcome. All the children, all the families, all the schools, everybody. Keith Fletcher and myself are going to be spinning a few tunes, having a bit of crack with you. He's all warmed up. I know it's only 11, but sure, you know, you need to start the party early. And looking forward today, who we got in for a roll call for Relay? Still plenty of time to get in there now. If any schools out there wants to take part, roll call for Relay at gmail.com. Do you know, it's a nice way to celebrate the end of a school year or a school term. So who have we got in today? Let's see. Rathdonnell National School. Looking forward to that one. There's a guy looking forward to this one at 11 o'clock. He's getting a picture taken. You know, some people like to get their picture taken, but you would get your picture taken for this now. You wouldn't be worried about the filters. The shop that sold Ireland's first ever 1 million euro winning scratch card has been revealed. You know how sometimes you might scratch these cards, or somebody might gift you. Do you know, we sometimes get birthday cards, there might be a couple of scratch cards in there, and you're scratching away and think, does anybody ever win the big money? Like the big money, like a million or something like that? The National Lottery has confirmed it was bought this ticket at the Apple Green in County Wexford, Gorey, I think it was, and it says the odds of winning the top prize on the All Cash Millionaire are 1 in 750,000. So there's been one of them won, and a photo call has been held this morning at 11 o'clock. I'll not be there. Are you going to be there?

0: album. It's My Life, 27 after 7. Still got that secret sound. Oh, it's right out cash now. Do you know how much it is? €1,820. We've got music by Calvin Harris, Rick Ashley. Pink in the mix as well. Blue is in there. Be nice to win that money. Well, you got a chance after these.
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0: Good morning, the time is 7.30. Going to pass you over to News Desk, Donal Cavanagh. Good morning, Donal.
8: Thank you, Lee. Good morning. The man who died following a single vehicle collision at Ardmore Muff on Saturday night has been named locally as 25-year-old Ashley Harkin from Coolmore in Derry. He was rushed to Algonquin Hospital following the crash but was pronounced dead later. He became the third person to die on Donegal's roads on Saturday. Gardaí in Buncrana urging anyone with dashcam footage from the R238 at Ardmore between 9:30 and 10 o'clock on Saturday night to bring it to them. Talks between unions and the HSE resumed this morning in a bid to resolve an ongoing pay dispute involving ambulance workers. A planned paramedic strike due to take place today has been called off while negotiations continue at the Labour Court. However, a work to rule continues and SIPTU and Unite say a planned 72-hour action due to start this day week will go ahead if the issue isn't resolved. A Letterkenny councillor is proposing that Donegal County Council partner with Cardiff Cala to apply to the Community Safety Fund for monies to employ park wardens in the town. The fund redirects assets seized by the Criminal Assets Bureau and Gardaí. Previous applications were unsuccessful because of the scope of the fund. Councillor Kavanagh wants to have the fund widened so that applications for community wardens can be made within a year or so. The Health Watchdog received 37 complaints last year about discharge notices given to residents of nursing homes. A new report by the Journal Investigates reveals a number of families have been left to find a new bed for their relative after they were given 1 month to vacate their bed. The Irish Association of Social Workers is describing the discharges as evictions. Meanwhile, it's emerged significantly more HSE primary and community care workers will be needed by 2040. A new report by the ESRI finds that services, particularly those geared towards older people, will increase in need in the coming years. And almost 6 in 10 septic tanks failed environmental inspections last year, according to a new EPA report. The agency says many faulty systems are putting drinking water, wells and rivers at risk from contamination. In Donegal, 126 out of 137 required inspections took place, with a failure rate of 66%, and of those, 77% were fixed. And the weather forecast: widespread showers or more persistent spells of rain, some of them heavy with the possibility of isolated thunderstorms or hail. Generally cloudy with limited sunny spells. Top temperatures 13 to 16. 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
0: The Secret Sound.
2: Well, good morning. Nice timing. We have another tenner in the pot. €1,820. The lines are open 07491 25,000. Why don't you have a guess on this? Maybe this is the very first time you heard it. Maybe you never picked up the phone ever in your life, but maybe today's the day. Have a listen. So you have nothing to lose. Have a guess. What do you think it is? If you want to text in as well or WhatsApp, you can as well. Register your name 086 60 25,000. We're playing for 1820. What do you think of when you hear this? What are you thinking? I'm thinking you should pick up that phone, have a guess, nothing to lose, all to gain. €1,820, 0749125,000. Here it is again. What do you think that is?

0: feels. Katy Perry's in there. Big Sean. Big Sean. All right then, €1,820 this Tuesday morning. We've got Tony. Good morning to Tony's in Balbuffet with you in a moment or two. We're staying in Letterkenny. Daniel Toner, top of the morning. Daniel, how's it going, boy?
1: Good morning, are you doing well? Thanks yourself.
0: Oh, sure, we're not doing so bad. We've got €1,820. Did you ever phone in before, or did you say, do you know what, I'm just going to phone in now today and just give the hug, get clear my chest?
1: I've been trying the last few days, to be honest with you, but geez, it's hard to get on, like.
0: It is now, in all fairness, because the money's, it's nearly €2,000. Even my mum's saying, you said, did the money go yet? Oh, she says, it'd be lovely to get. It's tricky enough now. Well,
1: it would help. What helped, Jerry?
0: It would help. It all helped. Well, in the current climate, everything helps. Here, have a listen to this. Daniel, how did you come up with this answer now? Where were you? Were you inside the house, outside the house, in the workplace? Where were you? How did you work it out?
1: I was on the house here, Lee. I just kind of listened to it. I don't have a radio outside.
0: Good enough. Good enough. What do you think it is then?
1: I think it's a wee blast of a sewing machine.
0: A wee blast of the sewing machine? Would you know anything about sewing machines? My dad has one.
1: Oh, sure. I'm never off it. I'm never off it, sir.
0: Are you? Is that what you do? What's your background then?
1: I'm only messing.
0: Yeah, you're joking. You're taking a
1: hand. I'm only messing.
0: You're only messing. Well, it's nice to see somebody else messing for a change. I'm not going to mess you about. It's not the right answer, Daniel. Come here. Keep up the sewing.
1: Hey, so be it.
0: All right. Come here. Have a nice morning. Thanks, Daniel. Toner, Letterkenny, the sewing machine. Let's see. What do you think? Sewing machine? Well, do you know? It could be. Tony Gillespie, Balbuffet. Tony, good morning.
2: Good morning, mate. How's things?
0: What did you think of that answer from Daniel? A sewing machine?
2: Actually, you heard that. I heard that, I would say, 27 times.
0: 27 times? Do you think we've heard your answer 47 times, or maybe for the first time, and maybe it's the right answer? Did we drop you now? Did the line
2: Hello?
0: Drop? Oh, God, you're there. Hello? You're back. Maybe you missed
2: I'm here.
0: That.
2: Yeah,
0: you're here. We can hear you. Well, have a listen to this then. I'll not do no tomfoolery on you. Have a listen. Now, Tony Gillespie.
2: I'll tell you what I think. I think it's a cleaning seat. You know, putting down a seat or up a seat in a car, or, you know, where you pull the lever in the seat.
0: Right.
2: Clicks back, it clicks forward there.
0: Tony, I'll take you back a wee second or two. He says about Daniel there. He says, you heard that sewing machine 27 times.
2: Aye.
0: Do you think the reclining of a seat, is that the first time we heard that, do you think? Obviously you do.
2: I don't know.
0: Oh, well. Maybe 27 and a half times, maybe.
2: All right, Lee.
0: Thanks for giving it a go then, all Tony. Right. Good man. Right. Have a nice morning. Okay, that was Tony Gillespie, Balbuffet, reclining in the seat, and with Daniel Toner as well. A sewing machine. What do you think it is? 1820. You got another chance after 8:30, and you can text or WhatsApp if you want. You can get in the mix at 086 60 25,000.
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0: Rick Ashley, Never Gonna Give You Up. Good morning. Listen to this, to Aaron Gibbons. Aaron, got a wee WhatsApp this morning around 7:40. Well, 7:48. Morning, Lee. Could you play a very happy birthday to a daughter, Aaron, who is the big 10 today? Happy birthday from Mum and Dad and your big sister, Sophie Ray, and your brother, Alfie and Luca. Have an amazing day. Thanks, Stephen, for that.
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0: 6 minutes away from a Tuesday morning. Good morning to you. Hopefully it's going to brighten up a little bit. That's Pink Never Gonna Not Dance Again. Let's pop over to Showbiz.
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0: Well, first up this morning, Barbara Streisand won't be appearing at this year's Cannes Film Festival because of a knee injury. The star was due to accept her honorary Palme d'Or at the event's closing ceremony. In the statement, he thanked those who continue to support and champion the art of cinema. Netflix is bringing back all four Shrek films. The company says they will be available once again from Thursday, and DreamWorks Animation is celebrating 25 years of Shrek. Imagine, 25. Where did they go? The first film came out in 2001. Doesn't seem that long ago, but time flies, doesn't it? The trailer, what about this? The trailer for the series of five of Clarkson Farm has dropped. The Prime Video show returns on June the 3rd, which is only about a couple of weeks away, really, isn't it? And the trailer shows another events, including Jeremy Clarkson undergoing treatment for heart conditions. And there's pictures of him, actually, and stories in the Irish Daily Star and the tabloids this morning. The farm opening a Santo's Grotto, and the farm being placed under restrictions by the local vet. Season 6 of Clarkson Farm is ready, already in the works. And here's a little clip. If you haven't seen it already, you can listen to this.
2: That's basically taking my job.
3: That is the Starship Enterprise of farming.
2: That went well.
3: Error detected. Localization. Hitch, tall link, fold off. What?
0: Looking forward to that. It's on June the 3rd, kicking off, all right, season 5. Noel Gallagher has revealed that he hasn't seen the new Oasis documentary yet. The film follows the band on its Live 25 reunion tour. Speaking to BBC 5 Live, the singer-songwriter told the presenter he reckons the producers want to get more work done on it before it's shown to him and his frontman brother Liam. And Noel says he's been mixing the soundtrack to it from his own studio, adding, "It's sounding great." Well, he would have to say that, wouldn't he?
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0: Just about a minute away from news, and the weather's going to be good this weekend. They're chatting about Saturday 20 degrees and Sunday 23 degrees because a lot of events happening, and one of those events is James Russell's Memorial Tractor Run. It's Kerry to Donegal. It's been covered in the papers and it's taking place on the 21st to 24th of May. It's 500 kilometres we're looking at, 310 miles, and a car, if that's fine, and a bicycle maybe not so bad, but a tractor up on top. Well, the weather's going to be good, this is going to be good, and all vehicles are welcome to join us on the 24th in Letterkenny for the last leg of the journey. If you want to have a search on that on Facebook, you get all the details. It's €20 per vehicle, and all the proceeds are going to Donegal Hospice and the Kerry Hospice Foundation. It's 8 o'clock, it's time for news with Donal Kavanagh.
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13: Thank you, Lee. Good morning. The man who died following a single vehicle collision at Ardmore Muff on Saturday night has been named locally as 25-year-old Ashley Harkin from Coolmore in Derry. He was rushed to Altmacavan Hospital following the crash but was pronounced dead a short time later. He was the third person to die on Donegal's roads over the weekend. Gardaí in Buncrana appealing for information in particular. They want to hear from anyone that may have dashcam footage from the R238 at Ardmore between 9:30 and 10 o'clock on Saturday night. A Letterkenny councillor is proposing that Donegal County Council partner with Cardula Cala to apply to the Community Safety Fund for money to employ park wardens in the town. The fund redirects assets which are seized by the Criminal Assets Bureau. Previous applications were unsuccessful because of this fund scope. Councillor Kavanagh wants to meet with the minister to discuss expanding the scope of the fund so that park wardens can be included in it. He says if the council could make another application in a year's time, it would allow for wardens to be funded in the future.
14: I hope to speak to the minister in the meantime and see if the criteria for that fund can maybe be widened next year to allow for things like park wardens and so on. The scheme runs generally for 2 years, and I think that would be an ideal length of time to see if park wardens would actually work successfully in the park. There's a lot of vulnerable users using the park and using the couch of the killer facilities. So, it's something I would like to see progress.
13: The health watchdog HICWA received 37 complaints last year about discharge notices given to residents of nursing homes. A new report by the Journal Investigates reveals a number of families have been left to find a new bed for their relative after they were given 1 month to vacate. The Irish Association of Social Workers has described the discharges as evictions. Noel Baker, acting editor of the Journal Investigates, says advocacy groups for older people are calling for action.
15: Care Champions, for example, are kind of thinking that we need something like a commissioner for older people. There are actually other people as well who feel that the care model itself needs to change. Certainly the time frame is something that needs to be looked at. Professor Rogan and others would kind of say that there needs to be a statutory minimum notice period, an independent medical review, a multidisciplinary review prior to discharge, and an appeal mechanism.
13: And there's a link to that full report on our website, highlandradio.com. Significantly more HSC primary and community care workers will be needed by 2040. That's according to the ESRI, which has published a new report looking at services including audiology, dietetics and public health and community nursing. It found the need for services for older people is expected to increase the most. Dr. Aoife Brick is a research officer with the ESRI.
16: The highest growth requirements in our projections are associated with those services that are currently more highly concentrated amongst older people. So specifically, they would be services like nursing and podiatry. Because of the increases in the older population that are projected by 2040, they're the services that will be under the most pressure.
13: Almost 6 in 10 septic tanks failed environmental inspections last year, according to a new EPA report. More than 1,400 inspections carried out nationally. Issues included leaks, illegal discharges and poor maintenance were identified. In Donegal, 126 out of 137 required inspections took place. That's a failure rate of 66%, of which 77% were fixed. Noel Byrne is project manager with the EPA.
17: This is a worrying statistic, as faulty septic tanks can pose a risk to drinking water wells and to our rivers and streams. So they must be resolved by homeowners. Why do they fail? One can be a construction issue, such as a leak coming out from a septic tank, but local authorities have found on occasion actually pipes going directly into our streams and rivers.
13: And UNICEF says it's deeply concerned about the growing risk to children following the Ebola outbreaks in Africa. The UN agency has activated its highest level emergency response as cases continue to rise. Jane McNamara has more.
18: The World Health Organization has declared the Ebola outbreaks in the Democratic Republic of Congo and Uganda a public health emergency of international concern. So far, 246 suspected cases and 80 suspected deaths have been reported in eastern DRC, while Uganda has confirmed two cases, including one death. UNICEF says children are especially vulnerable, facing risks including the loss of parents, disruption to healthcare and education, and psychological trauma. The agency has deployed emergency teams and nearly 50 tons of medical and sanitation supplies, but warns more resources and humanitarian access are urgently needed to contain the outbreak.
13: Widespread showers or more persistent spells of rain, some of them heavy with the possibility of isolated thunderstorms or hail. Generally cloudy today, limited sunny spells. Top temperatures 13 to 16 degrees Celsius, moderate to fresh southwesterly winds. 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
22: Good morning, Lee. Arsenal have taken another step towards winning their first Premier League title in 22 years with a 1-0 victory at home to already relegated Burnley. The leaders are back to being 5 points clear at the top of the table, although it was far from a comfortable night for the Gunners, and their manager Mikel Arteta said he'd have liked them to have got past their opponents by a greater margin.
23: We didn't consider anything, but 1-0 in the Premier League, any situation, the opponents have so much quality, and you never know. And it's another massive one, 1-2.
22: Yep, one to go, and Arsenal will be crowned champions tonight if Manchester City fail to win at Bournemouth. Elsewhere, Tottenham can guarantee their top flight status for next season if they win away to Chelsea, although a draw for Spurs would all but keep them safe. Manchester City are refusing to comment on reports that manager Pep Guardiola will leave the club at the end of the season. Since arriving at the Etihad in 2016, the former Barcelona boss has guided the club to 6 Premier League titles, a first ever Champions League and a host of cup final wins. Despite having a year left on his contract, City are expected to confirm Guardiola's departure on Sunday when they host Aston Villa. Now, the independent commission hearing into alleged spying by Southampton ahead of their Championship playoff semi-final is due to take place today. The Saints were charged with a breach of EFL regulations earlier this month, having been reported for an incident at Middlesbrough's training ground ahead of the first leg of their last four clash. Southampton are due to face Hull for a place in the Premier League this Saturday. Here at home, Waterford got their first win of the SSE Airtricity Premier Division last night. Tommy Lonergan's controversial penalty in the 5th minute of stoppage time helped the Blues to a 2-1 victory at home to Drogheda United. And former Finn Harps and Derry City player Kieran Call has signed for Strabane Athletic. The 34-year-old defender becomes Strabane's first major signing for next season when they'll be playing in the Irish League Championship. The St Johnstone man makes the move, having spent the last 18 months with Glentoran. On to Gaelic games. Cork have their first provincial football title since 2022. They beat Kerry by 113 to 14 points after extra time in the Munster minor football final. Galway came from 12 points down to edge out Kilkenny by 320 to 319 after extra time as well. That was in the Leinster minor hurling decider. And former Kerry player and manager Eamon Fitzmaurice was among the guests on last night's DL debate here on Highland. He joined Brendan Devaney to look ahead to this Saturday's meeting of Kerry and Donegal in the All-Ireland Championship. And noting that Kerry have been without some of their big players this season, he said he doesn't expect many of them to be ready to make a return for this weekend's big game.
24: Like the talk down here, it's very quiet, Brendan. It's like all inter-county setups. There isn't a huge pile of information coming out of it, but I'm not sure that too many of the lads that were missing the last day are going to be back for Saturday's game. I think there's still injury issues, and there might have even been one or two added to it from the Munster final. So Look, the thing that I felt all along, it's the quality of the players that are missing as well as the numbers. You know, you're the likes of Bruno Beaglioch, Joe O'Connor, Shawnee Shea, Shane Ryan, Paul Gainey missing the last day, Tom Sullivan. All these fellas are, you know, either current or former All-Stars, so they're really top quality players with loads of experience. But to be fair to Jack and to be fair to the players, I suppose during the course of the league, because of the nature of things, a lot of fellas got a lot of game time under their belt. The likes of Evan Looney and in particular the likes of Keith Evans, Armin Heinrich, they got more game time than maybe they would have been expecting at the start of the league. Killian Trent is another fellow who did very well. Eddie Healy came on the last day. You know, Tony Braston obviously has been around the block and he showed his quality. So they have you know, a deep squad. I would suggest, though, in fairness, that playing Cork is one thing, and playing a Donegal team that are coming down, who won't be happy with the fact that they were knocked out of the Ulster Championship, is a different thing entirely. So those lads, if they're getting thrown in at the deep end again on Saturday, obviously they'd have learned a lot in the Munster final, but they'll learn a huge amount more against Donegal.
22: That's Eamon Fitzmaurice, and you can listen back to last night's DL debate programme on the Highland Radio website. In rugby, Rob Balacone is winning his race to be fit for Ulster's Challenge Cup final. Head coach Richie Murphy has confirmed that the Ireland winger is back in full training ahead of Friday's match against Montpellier. He hasn't played since suffering an elbow injury during the Six Nations. And finally to racing, and the going is good at Cork ahead of today's 8 race meeting. The first goes to post there at 20-5. And that's your sport.
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Carpenter, Madonna, Bring Your Love, 14 minutes after 8. Hey, happy birthday. If you're celebrating your birthday today, well, Erin Gibbons from Buncrana celebrate her 10th birthday today. Comes in from Mum and Dad and your big sister, Sophie, Ray and Alfie and Luca. Have a great day. You're going to have a fab day. Pete Townsend, he's 81 today. He's the musician and co-founder of The Who, My Generation, of course. And Yaz, The Only Way Is Up, pop singer best known for the 1988 number one single, The Only Way Is Up. Might try to play that. Celebrating her 66th birthday today.

0: music and fun at breakfast with Lee Gooch. Lee Gooch.
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Yes, and question mark, Diego. Yeah, and they're looking for stuff like that, I think. 24 after 8. I don't know if you're looking for €1,820, but you can register for that if you want. You can text or WhatsApp 086 60 20 5000. Good guesses. Reclining in the seat. Sewing machine. We had that a couple of times. I'll play it after 8:30, chance to win. Looking forward as well after 8:30, we've got roll call for Relay. I'm looking forward to chatting to the guys from Rathdonald, Lashley School, and David's been in touch. It's all go now. This is going to be kicking off. This is not until June, but you think June's far away, but it's only a couple of weeks away, really. Port to Port Power Row Paddle Row event is on Sunday the 7th of June at 2:30pm. It starts at Bunnagee Pier in Kildare, and it finishes at Port Naleen Pier, Glengad. There's going to be music by Shawnee. When I think of Shawnee, I'm thinking of Shawnee Cramps. What a great singer-songwriter he is. There's going to be barbecue and entertainment, prize raffles, no motorised vessels there, life jackets required.

0: I can tell.
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6: Good morning, the time is 8.31. Going to pass you over to Donal Kavanagh at the news desk. Good morning, Donal.
7: Thank you, Lee. Good morning. The man who died following a single vehicle crash at Ardmore Muff on Saturday night has been named locally as 25-year-old Ashley Harkin from Coolmore in Derry. He was rushed to Allgovern Hospital following the crash, but was pronounced dead a short time later. He was the third person to die on Donegal's roads over the weekend. A Letterkenny councillor is proposing that Donegal County Council partner with Cardula Caoilte to apply to the Community Safety Fund for monies to employ park wardens in the town. The Community Safety Fund redirects assets seized by the Criminal Assets Bureau into local projects. Previous applications were told that they couldn't succeed because of the fund's scope. Councillor Kavanagh now wants the Justice Minister, James O'Callaghan, to change the scope of the fund so that such applications are allowed. He's hopeful another application can be submitted next year. Hickwa, the health watchdog, received 37 complaints last year about discharge notices given to residents of nursing homes. A new report by the Journal Investigates reveals a number of families have been left to find a new bed for their relatives after they were given 1 month to vacate. That's been described by the Association of Social Workers in Ireland as evictions. The acting editor of the Journal Investigates says advocacy groups for older people are now calling for action. Significantly more HSE primary and community care workers will be needed by 2040. A new ESRI report looking at services including audiology, dietetics and public health and community nursing has found the need for older people's services will increase the most. Almost 6 in 10 septic tanks failed environmental inspections last year, according to a new EPA report in Donegal. 126 out of 137 required inspections took place. The failure rate in the county was 66%, and of those, 77% were fixed. UNICEF says it's deeply concerned about the growing risk to children following the Ebola outbreaks in Africa. The UN agency has activated its highest level emergency response as cases continue to rise. And the Cabinet will this morning discuss the latest controversy at RTE ahead of a meeting with its bosses later today. Media Minister Patrick O'Donoghue O'Donovan, excuse me, is expected to look for greater financial scrutiny of the broadcaster. And the weather forecast, widespread showers or more persistent spells of rain today, some heavy with a chance of isolated thunder or hail. Generally cloudy with limited sunny spells. Top temperatures today, 13 to 16 degrees Celsius in moderate to fresh southwesterly winds. That's Highland Radio News. We're back with news again at 9 o'clock.
6: Thanks, Donal.

0: Stereophonics Dakota, 23 minutes away from 9 on a Tuesday morning. Hope it's going good for you. Still got Secret Sound to come. We've got €1,820. That's a right lump of cash, isn't that? It's nice. Lovely. It'll be lovely. Let's do a few fact of the day before we jump into roll call for really. Looking forward to chatting to the guys, the team at Rathdonald National School in a moment or two. Doing things, this is fact of the day, doing things that scare you will make you happier. Maybe not at the time, but maybe there's a relief after you do something like that. Intelligent people tend to have less friends than the average person. The smarter the person is, the more selective they become. Oh, they're a wee bit choosy.
1: Roll call for really. Yeah!
0: Whilst you're on the telephone line, we're delighted to be going live to Rathdonald National School. We've got the principal, Nigel Ferry. Good morning, Majin Wei, Nigel.
2: Majin Wei Lee, thanks for having us on.
0: I'm just assuming you're at school this morning. Maybe you're tucked up in bed or something like that. I don't think so.
2: Absolutely, maybe a little bit earlier than usual, but we're at school, yeah.
0: All right, then, and we've got Evie Giles, fifth class, online too. Evie, very good morning to you.
3: Morning to you,
0: Lee. Thanks very much. You're very good taking the call. Coming, is this the first time that you're ever live on a radio station?
3: Yeah, it is.
0: All right, okay then. No bother to you. Well, first of all, Principal Nigel Ferry, delighted that you're taking part. This is the first year you've taken part in Roll Call for Really. How's things going for you? Is worth it?
2: That's right. It's our first year taking part. It's going really well. I suppose we just wanted to do something to chip in for such a good cause. And we wanted to take on maybe something simple that all the children could take part in. So it's going really well. The children have got really involved and they're really enjoying it.
0: And we're going to have a chat to Evie in a second because I think it's 1K. And you tell us about it now, Evie. So it's 1K in May every day, is it?
3: Yeah, it's correct.
0: So tell us the crack. Where do you do? Is it around the park or is it around the playground? Or where do you do this 1K then?
3: No, it's around the whole school, just everywhere, you know.
0: Right, and come here. Do you enjoy doing it? Is there many doing it all together? Is there?
3: Yeah, we love doing it, and the whole school is doing it. So.
0: And come here. Is there any teachers not doing it that we have to call them out now to get them moving?
3: No, they all do it.
0: Ah, very good. Now, you have to remind me before the conversation, because I have a tendency to forget sometimes, Evie, about the homework class. Will you remind me about that, will you, before we go, will you?
3: Oh, of course I will.
0: All right, then. Everybody loves a homework pass. Nigel, Rathdonald School, it's only over the road there in Trenton. Tell us, just paint the picture about the school.
2: We're a small rural primary school, but we're only a few minutes from town. I suppose one of the good things about being a small school is we've got good teacher-pupil ratios and great relationships with the pupils and the parents. So every child gets plenty of attention. And we're in a lovely setting here, Lee. I think you're based not too far from us, so you probably know, but we're in a lovely setting here. We've got land and the fields across the road and stuff like that. And, you know, it's the best of both worlds, being in the country.

0: and we'd be delighted to show them around first.
1: Oh, that's great, Nigel. Good on you. Evan, before we let you go, Evan, how many days left do we have now before we get the holidays? Do you know? A rough guess. Is it 55, is it? Is it about 50, is it?
2: Not today, yeah.
1: I don't think so. Moonshu, Nigel Ferry's looking forward to the holidays, I'm sure. But Nigel, many days left, do you think? We're only chatting about, in all fairness, there's only a handful of weeks left, isn't there?
0: Mm-hmm. Yeah, less than five weeks, I think, thereabouts. But not that we're counting. We enjoy school that much. We're not counting down at all.
1: Do you know what we enjoy, Moonshu, is homework passes, and Evan's not going to let me go unless I ask you. Evan should ask the question, should I?
2: Yes, you should.
1: Yes. Well, he hasn't said yes yet. Principal Nigel Ferry from Rathdonald National School. For all the boys, 26 of them at school, is there any chance we can get a homework pass? Now, my bet is you're going to say absolutely no bother.
0: Absolutely no bother. I think the teachers will be happy enough to hear that as well, Lee.
1: All right, we're delighted to have that, mums and dads as well. So, Evan Giles in fifth class, come here, have a lovely summer, folks. And Nigel Ferry, principal of Rathdonald School, thank you so much for taking part in roll call for really good on you. Come here, have a lovely day, folks. It's good. Say hi to the team there for us. Bye, folks. Sat cheers. Good luck. Bye.
0: Lee. Thank you.
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1: Well, it mightn't look like it, but we're going to get a few bright spells today. Yes, mostly cloudy though, and we're going to have some longer spells of rain. The showers will be heavy at times, so there's a chance of a few isolated thunderstorms. Ooh, not looking forward to that. Highest temperature is 12 to 16 degrees.
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1: Well, Daniel Toner, Letterkenny, give it a go. And he says, sewing machine, have a listen. And then we had Tony Gillespie, Ballybuffet, reclining a seat for €1,820. What do you think it is? You're thinking away there. 074-9125,000. Why don't you have a quick guess on that? 1820. So it's not reclining a seat, not a sewing machine. What do you think? 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
11: 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It's all I wanna do, so won't you dance?

0: Kylie Minogue, All the Lovers, 11 minutes away from 9. Her documentary, is it coming out? Is it kicking off tomorrow? I think it is. Three-part documentary on Netflix.
1: Should be good.
0: All right, then. We've got €1,820 in Derry. We've got Juno Carr. We're popping over to Hornhead, Dunfan. Hey, Amanda Ferry, top of the morning. How are we, Amanda?
2: Good morning, Lee. We're good, thank you.
0: But you say we, so that begs the question, who's we this morning?
2: Myself and Maisie.
0: Is Maisie for school this morning, is she?
2: She is, yeah.
0: Good morning to Maisie. I bet you this is Maisie's answer, is it?
2: Well, if I get the money, she might say it's hers.
0: What age is Maisie, Amanda?
2: She just turned 8 there.
0: Ah, very good. When was her birthday?
2: April 19th.
0: Lovely, lovely. Big party then. All right, Amanda, let's see if we can get some money. Have a listen to this. See what we can make of it. Let me turn it up. Always helps. Here we go. Now, Amanda and Maisie in the Hornhead, Dunfanaghy. What do you think it is?
2: We think it is when you have a roll of bin bags, when you tear off a new one.
0: Ooh, that's pretty neat. Let's play it. Do you know what? It kind of sounds like it, all right. But unfortunately, Maisie and Amanda, it's not the right answer. It goes in the bin, that one. Come here, thanks for giving it a go. Have a nice day, folks.
2: Lee.
0: All right, and thanks to Maisie as well. Good on you. Have a nice day, Maisie, at school. Juno, Carol and Derry. June, it's been a while. June, how are you?
3: Good morning.
0: June, that wasn't a bad answer at all. You know, the roll of bin bags and ripping one off because it's kind of that teary kind of noise. It wasn't bad, was it?
3: I don't know. I hope my answer's better.
0: I hope it is too. Well, let's find out. Let's have a listen. What do you think that is, June?
3: I think it's an extendable table. Either pulling it out or pushing it in. No, an extendable table.
0: Ooh, I do. Have a listen. Extendable table. Well, I'm not going to extend you any longer than that. I'm not going to put you through the pain barrier, June. It's not right, but thanks for giving it a go, all right? You can try another time.
3: Okay.
0: All right,
3: you.
0: Have a lovely morning. Juno, Carol and Derry, and couldn't forget about Amanda Ferry and Maisie, who's 8 in Hornhead. Don't find it. Lines open tomorrow just after 7:30. You can text or WhatsApp and you can get in there, and it's €1,830.
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0: Gabrielle in Dreams. Just before that, if he was streaming live, you'd see Gregory flexing the muscles.
1: Just
0: there.
1: Trying to get into the mode to dream. You know, my sleep's terrible. Are you sleeping all right as well?
0: I need me sleep. I'm not sleeping so bad. What?
1: I don't know. Like, I was up, didn't sleep last night till 2, and then I wake at 6.
0: Were you fittering on the phone?
1: No, I wasn't actually. But my head, you know, my brain just starts racing as soon as I put my head in the pillow.
0: What were you thinking of last night?
1: What was stuff? I thinking of?
0: Everything. Did you think of me?
1: I didn't think you. No. I was thinking of everything. I tried my dream scenarios to try and get to sleep. They didn't work.
0: What's your dream scenarios? What are you
1: dreaming
0: of?
1: Well, different ones. You know, I have different ones. Sometimes it could be like, you know, I don't know. It could be something sport related, you know, become world champion.
0: What about a bit of ambient noise in the background? Like
1: I'll try that. That's
0: you know, white noise. You don't.
1: Yeah. So I tried all that.
0: But what triggers it, do you think?
1: My brain just thinks busy. Too much.
0: But your brain, like, should we all have our days, like, and nights?
1: Yeah, but mine's been like a lifetime of it. But just the last while, I haven't been. Right. You know, it's just the brain's racing.
0: Right. There must be something. Maybe you should talk to somebody. You're talking to me. That's not much help, is it?
1: I was going to say, I'm talking to you. You say maybe you should talk to somebody else. That's
0: not but somebody
1: good,
0: is more kind of knows more about this than me. Yeah. I can talk to you as a friend, like, but...
1: Yeah, but I don't
0: I'm here
1: really,
0: to... Yeah,
1: I don't you even think much during the day, let alone when you're in bed.
0: You taking a hand at me now, are you?
1: No,
0: after me trying to throw you the lifeline and reach out to you and help you and nurture you and
1: you don't think much.
0: Line you up for the show.
1: I feel good. You're looking forward to the weather anyway, hey?
0: Yeah, that's not the weekend.
1: When's that happening?
0: Saturday and Sunday.
1: Up to 17 degrees today, so that's a bonus.
0: Sure, you know yourself. Every day's a good day.
1: Yeah, exactly.
0: When you're up and about. Come here. Have a good show, right?
1: Hey, come here. Thanks.
0: Sleep
1: for
0: well
1: support.
0: Tonight. All right, I'll text you later at 2 o'clock in the morning. Yep.
1: How are you feeling? Go and ask someone else.
0: Yeah.
1: Right, it's 9 o'clock. Time for news update. Let's say good morning to Donal Kavanagh. Hi, Donal.
2: Thank you, Greg. Good morning. The man who died following a single vehicle collision at Ardmore Muff on Saturday night has been named locally as 25-year-old Ashley Harkin from Coomore in Derry. He was rushed to Altgovern Hospital following the crash but was pronounced dead later. He was the third person to die on Donegal's roads over the weekend. Advocacy groups for older people are raising concerns about people being discharged from nursing homes. The Journal Investigates heard from a number of families whose loved ones were given a month's notice to leave a nursing home. It's a phenomenon described as evictions by the Irish Association of Social Workers. The reasons for the discharges included financial and behavioural issues, as well as patient care needs becoming too complex. Noel Baker, acting editor of the Journal Investigates, says there are calls for change.
3: Care champions, for example, are kind of thinking that we need something like a commissioner for older people. There are actually other people as well who feel that the care model itself needs to change. Certainly the time frame is something that needs to be looked at. Professor Rogan and others would kind of say that there needs to be a statutory minimum notice period, an independent medical review, a multidisciplinary review prior to discharge, and an appeal mechanism.
2: The Assembly at Stormont has been debating recent election results in England, Scotland and Wales. The motion put forward by the SDLP explored how the rise of Nigel Farage's Reform UK party could impact these islands. During the debate, West Tyrone MLA Daniel McCrossan criticised the executive parties and in reply, the DUP and Sinn Féin. He said that in the time both parties have been in power, things have got worse.
4: But I think it's high time that if we're really going to have a meaningful discussion about the future of this place, that unionism is honest with itself. The UK is a disastrous mess. And it isn't delivering for people on the ground. If you look at waiting lists, if you look at the state of our schools, if you look at the state of our roads, if you look at the state of Northern Ireland. And if it's not the British government, then maybe the DUP needs to look closer to home and how they have presided over this place for almost 20 years in government, with Sinn Féin in government, and delivered very little. In fact, things have gotten worse.
2: Cabinet will discuss the latest controversy at RTE this morning ahead of a meeting with its bosses later on today. Media Minister Patrick O'Donovan is expected to look for greater financial scrutiny. With more, here's Jessica Woodlock.
5: The Minister will bring a memo to Cabinet seeking approval for RTE to move under the remit of the Controller and Auditor General. This means auditing of the broadcaster's accounts will become the responsibility of the state's independent financial watchdog. Other measures in today's Broadcasting Amendments Bill will make annual spending reviews mandatory. This afternoon, Minister O'Donovan will meet with RTE's top executives to discuss the recent controversy around its top 10 highest earning presenters list, including the omission of Derek Mooney after he was counted as a producer instead of a presenter.
2: Widespread showers or more persistent spells of rain today, some of them heavy with the possibility of isolated thunderstorms or hail. Generally cloudy with limited sunny spells. Top temperatures 13 to 16 degrees Celsius in moderate to fresh southwesterly winds. And that's Highland Radio News. We're back with news again at 10 o'clock. 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But for now, from the news team, good morning.
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1: And here we go for another show. It's Tuesday, the 19th of May, 2026, 3 minutes past nine. You're very welcome along to the programme. Thank you so much for choosing us each and every morning. It's so appreciated. And we deliver, hopefully, because we've got a packed 2 hours coming up, keeping you across all the big stories affecting us here in the Northwest and beyond. Community Garlic information is coming up for you after 10 o'clock and so much more besides. Right, so We want you involved. 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Now, if you want to watch the programme, we invite you to do so via YouTube. It's the most flexible for you, perhaps. You can watch on your smart TV, your Fire Stick. Just type in Highland Radio Ireland and we're live there for you to watch the show and the majority of guests that are on it. We're on Facebook as well. Right, now, just if you're out in the roads, I've just got a notification that there is a road traffic collision in the Burt area. So if you are approaching that area, please do so cautiously. We're not sure of the extent of that, but we just have received reports of a road traffic collision at Burt. So just as I say, hopefully everybody's fine. I don't know. We just haven't got those details yet. But if you're approaching that area and it's a busy stretch of the road, just be conscious of that. I believe emergency services are on the scene there. We'll keep you updated with that or any developments on that over the course of this morning. Let's have a look at the newspapers. Dodgy boxes. The press is obsessed with dodgy boxes. And I suppose you can understand why. You know, you've got the likes of Sky and BT and all other companies that like to charge for their services, having them provided to potential customers at a greatly discounted price. Well, Sky's upped the tempo a little bit in relation to this because they've sent out warning letters now to individual dodgy box owners. Heretofore, they've been trying to target those supplying the services or the resellers. And I wonder if anyone in the Northwest has received one of these letters from Sky. Maybe you could let us know if you did. It'd be interesting. But reading on here in the Irish Independent, around 200 dodgy box users across Ireland have received legal letters from Sky threatening action if they pay for illegal streaming services. Again, the letters sent to users, mostly in County Wexford, asked them to sign a settlement within 14 days, including an undertaking to never again subscribe to an illegal IPTV server. The letters seen by the Irish Independent warn that other rival sports broadcasters, including Clubber TV, League of Ireland TV, GEA Plus and Premier Sports, have backed Sky's action and that users could face firm action from those rival media operations if they failed to comply. The warning also stated that failure to sign the settlement could mean Sky treating the matter as unresolved, potentially issuing a legal claim for a breach of copyright. I don't know what's gone on here. I suspect what's happened is they've got access to a supplier's contacts. I'm not sure about GDPR. My word, I've just had a complete brain fog. GDPR, if they've got this information from a third party. But anyway, I'm sure that's perfectly fine. But obviously, they want this information to get out there to discourage people from using these services. We'll see if there's much more of that. I picked out this story. Well, it was easy to do so because it's right on the front page of the Irish Times, and it's kind of interesting because you might remember last week we had Paula Leonard in from Alcohol Ireland, and she was talking about a film that was being shown, and it was about the influence of, partly at least, about the influence of, you know, big corporations, big business on politicians, on sort of, you know, legislation and so on and so forth. And this story just copper fastens that that is happening all of the time. Irish diplomats and officials in Brussels were privately advised to be on guard to rebuff approaches made by lobbyists working for the tobacco industry, internal emails show. In a warning circulated late last year, Irish officials were directed to avoid meeting lobbyists from big tobacco to discuss regulation and controls on cigarettes and other nicotine products. The note was sent to the more than 200 staff working in the Republic permanent representation to the European Union. Kate Moran, the deputy head of Ireland's diplomatic mission to the EU, advised colleagues of the government's long-standing policy intended to stop the tobacco industry influencing the political system. So there you are. It's quite interesting, isn't it? Still, you would have people, and I think we can probably... There will be people that have the opinion that if people want to smoke, they should be able to smoke. It's their own business, their own lives, etc. But I think we can all agree, no one's going to say that smoking is not incredibly bad for you. It's not just killing you through cancer, but it's obviously the heart disease, COPD, all of the other things that come with that. I think we all, can't we, agree that it's really dangerous. And it's so crazy in 2026 that the companies behind these deadly products are actively, you know, actively trying to influence policy as it relates to their sale and supply. But obviously Irish diplomats have been told to ignore these lobbyists in that regard. I just think it's interesting because it adds on to that story about that film that Ms. Leonard was talking to us about last week. The Irish Daily Mail this morning, the government fear a proposed salary hike for RTE Director General Kevin Backhurst will prompt a flurry of claims from its star talent, including Patrick Keilty. A new series of pay irregularities at RTE have been disclosed by a scoping exercise demanded by the media minister Patrick O'Donovan and are to emerge in the coming days in the wake of revelations about high-profile presenter Derek Mooney last week. Top government will today move to have RTE's finances audited by the state's spending watchdog, the Controller and Auditor General. Ministers have also told the Irish Daily Mail that they fear that there will be requests for pay rises, including from Late Late Show presenter Keilty, if they rubber stamp a mooted salary hike of €20,000 for Mr. Backhurst. Wow. I mean, is pay not linked to performance? I would have thought it was. Just a wee update, because again, I know many of you keeping an eye on the potential for further strike action from ambulance drivers, so the talks are ongoing. Unions expect difficult and challenging talks with the HSE over a paramedic pay row. This is from the Mirror. The HSE entered into direct talks with union representing ambulance workers at the Labour Court yesterday. A planned strike for today had been called off as the two sides entered negotiations after a 24-hour work stoppage last week. And the Labour Court held a meeting with unions representing workers in the National Ambulance Service on Thursday and a separate engagement with the HSE and called them back for direct talks yesterday. Paramedics and emergency medical technicians in SIPTU and union have been engaged in a work to rule amid a dispute over paying conditions, and the unions say qualifications, clinical responsibilities and operational duties of emergency medical technicians, paramedics, advanced paramedics, paramedic specialists and paramedic supervisors have expanded significantly in recent years. Let's hope that that is resolved without delay this week, in fact. A lot has been written about Tommy Fleming, perhaps more than the story deserves. But anyway, singer Tom. And what's interesting about this story, now Tommy Fleming has been on the show in the past, and Tommy Fleming will be on this show into the future, possibly. And the one thing that seems to be missing from all of this, it's almost like, you know, now that he's come out as gay, it's almost like that's the story, which it probably is, don't get me wrong. But you do have to think on his wife and other members of the family, and he has admitted how he behaved whilst in that relationship and the impact it had on them, and the fact that this has all really come to the fore since a voice note, a phone call was released. And listen, it's just interesting how stories are covered in that. I'm not saying he should face. I'm not saying he should face criticism. I'm not saying that because you know everyone has a journey in life and everyone deserves a happy life. It's just that if he hadn't come out of gay, I just wonder would it be so celebrated that he's ended his marriage? Do you understand? And it's just thinking on his wife as well too, and I'm sure he is. I'm only going by the media coverage. Singer Tommy Fleming received a standing ovation at his first show since coming out as gay. So they all stood up and clapped, which is great. The folk star, who said he was finally living my truth, received a rapturous response when he walked on stage at the Riverbank Arts Theatre in Newbridge, Kildare, on Saturday night. Tommy's concert came just 24 hours after an explosive tell-all interview on News Talk in which he admitted, "I had been living a lie for all of my life, really, and that he was, and that was that I'm gay." Again, you know, like, we all have to be conscious of our responsibilities. That means that his partner was also forced to live a lie because presumably she thought she was in a happy marriage. And as I say, it's great for him, but often it just seems to be that the other person kind of gets overlooked, if that makes sense. And I'm not being critical of him, and I'm not having, it's nothing to do with sexuality, and he really should live his best life. I just think it's kind of the coverage is more a celebration of him and his discovery, and there seems to be very little reflection on the implications that might have for other people. But anyway, listen, it's showbiz and that's fine, and it's not something I'm too worried about. Finally, in the Irish Daily Star, who will you be supporting in the World Cup? Will you be supporting England? Now, don't forget, many of you out there support English teams and support them passionately, almost religiously. So maybe there's an expectation that you might support the English team because many of the players that you support play for that team potentially. But no, 13%, just 1 in 10, a little over 1 in 10 of Irish fans will be cheering on England at the World Cup this summer. A shock new poll has revealed that Irish fans are gearing up to do the unthinkable, cheer on England at the World Cup. It's a bitter pill to swallow that the boys in green won't be on the plane to the tournament in North America. But instead of wallowing in misery, it seems thousands of us are ready to bury the hatchet and hope football comes home. A new survey by Ticketmaster of 1,500 Irish sports fans, around 13%, have confessed that they plan to support England during the tournament. Are these maybe people from England living here? I don't know. I don't think 13 is a number to be celebrated anyway, but there you go. Right, who would you be supporting? 086 60 25,000 is the details. In fact, here's the contact details in full from my friend.
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14: Tugan Kushti Furbera Pubble Artul Nu CFP Ana, Kolachti Pabli Agus Agrifti Pubble Lechele, Le Bemachur, Erhurkwiga Kohate, Ele Furbert Artul Agus Fubble. 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
15: Every GAA season, cameras follow teams on the pitch, but on the sideline is another team. One that's passed on what they learned yesterday to shape those on the pitch today. That's what the game is built on. Because playing it forward isn't just about lifting cups, but lifting a team. And behind every county are those who lift us all. AIB, proud sponsor of the GAA All-Ireland Senior Football Championship. AIB, for the life you're after.
16: 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The time is...
1: The time now is 18 minutes past nine. Now, obviously on the show yesterday, following the tragic events of the weekend, we were talking and reflecting on those and also moved into the conversation about... the contributing factors. We're not talking about those actual instances, but driver behaviour, vehicle condition, road condition. And I did reference yesterday to Councillor Paul Canning, the Caherlock, that, you know, in fairness to our local representatives, they are on a weekly, daily basis highlighting, often in their own areas, you know, obvious deficiencies in our roads network, which can contribute potentially to, serious injury and indeed death. Councillor John Seamus O'Farrey joins me on the show now. Thank you very much, John Seamus. How are you keeping?
17: I'm keeping well. Imagine why, Greg.
1: Imagine why. Now, you've been highlighting concerns of safety in the Bryn Lack area.
17: Yes, this has happened. An accident happened here on Sunday night, late Sunday morning, where a car went off the road and at Kyle's buses. They call the corner, and there's a 20-foot drop, as you can see by the video that I done yesterday. And there's young children living at the adjacent house at this corner. And luckily, it happened at night. You can imagine if it was during the day, children out playing in the back of the house there and with their trampoline and everything. And I'm raising this all the time in relation to, you know, crash barriers at certain locations. And this is one area that I feel that the Donegal County Council will need to put a crash barrier, because it is a dangerous corner. If it's a left-hand bend going into it, and on one side there's a wall which you are blinded, that there's no line of vision as you go around the corner to see oncoming traffic or pedestrians either. So there's two issues at this corner which I would like to see raised at the council later on today, that I will be meeting Donegal County Council in relation to this, in relation to roads. But the barriers, every time that 37 councillors and Donegal are raising this all the time in relation to barriers, and there seems to be no funding. Now, last week, it's all not doom and gloom, but last week we were informed that the roads committee, that or a roads meeting in Lifford, that there is some funding available for crash barriers, which I'm delighted that has come, but we need more. So we go to the TII every year before Christmas with our wish list and certain projects, roads and crash barriers would be our number one. And to date, we haven't received much funding for the crash barriers down through the years. But with the ongoing road accidents and stuff, and I'm sure that the local councillors out in every municipal district know their own areas and the black spots that are these accidents are happening and the need for crash barriers.
1: Yeah, you see, sometimes we get a warning and sometimes we don't. On this occasion in Bryn Lack, we did. Now, in the video which our viewers are watching and will have to describe for radio listeners, I see a kid's trampoline that's flattened. Do we know if that was as a result of the car going into the house, effectively the house property?
17: Yeah, that was a result of the car going top of the trampoline once it left the road. Now, there's an embankment there of a 10-foot embankment at that corner, which is very, very dangerous. And again, there's no footpath. It's outside the speed limits. And we're trying to get footpaths there. And a quarter of a mile from Tadjak in Glasha. And we do get a lot of tourists into the area staying in Tadjak. And the amount of local students, or not local students, but summer students that we get into the area as well, using our roads. And they're not familiar with the dangers of the roads in rural Ireland coming from the cities and stuff. And again, footpaths is another issue that we have as local councillors, that the funding now seems to be going into the greenways and not into footpaths. Outside the speed limits. They don't look at footpaths outside the speed limits, and which I think in rural Ireland, we need the footpaths to protect people walking the sides of the road.
1: I know the answer to this question, but just given our roads network and the expanse of it, and you would know from all the other councillors hearing about individual concerns in their areas, is it realistic for us to expect every problem that we identify to be repaired or funded for a footpath or a barrier? You know what I mean? Or do we have to look at alternatives? So, you know, I mean, is there going to be funding announced anytime soon for this corner at Bryn Lach?
17: Well, I don't think so. Hopefully today now that I will bring this to the council, like I said, in Dunloe later on today.
1: Yeah.
17: And hopefully that the will fund become available. Like I said, I raised this a number of times in relation to crash barriers. If you're familiar with the Errigal Dunluey, there's
1: course,
17: barriers
1: yeah.
17: there that have been installed 20 years ago under the Courage Hotel. Most of them are timber barriers. And they're rotten, and some of them are damaged. And
1: that,
17: trying
1: yeah.
17: to get funding to replace them is nearly impossible. But it's a life-saving equipment, the crash barrier, and we need them replaced. And again, hopefully now that more pressure comes from councillors like myself and others to try and get the government to give us more money to invest in crash barriers around the county.
1: Okay, for now, thank you very much indeed. I'm sure there'll be widespread support for
17: thank
1: that
17: you.
1: At that meeting later. That's Councillor John Seamus O'Ferry there. And just looking at that video, we'll stick it on our socials as well, because the majority of you are not able to watch, obviously, because you listen. The imagery of that trampoline squashed is very, very troubling. Good morning. Can you announce that a road traffic collision on the Newton Road has happened just before Calais Junction? Yes, we're trying to just get some absolute clarity in relation to that and its location. But yeah, just if you're in that area till we get firm information, you know, just immediately after something like this happens, and thinking very much on those involved, and hopefully it's not serious. You know, the priority at that point is to get medicine in there, get medics in there and make sure everyone's okay. On the GEA, I wonder, could the Revenue Commission chase the dodgy boxes for taxation loss from Sky, the GEA, etc.? I wonder, could the Revenue Commission chase the dodgy boxers? Yeah, well, that's the whole idea. That's what they're doing. That's what they're trying to do. Morning, Greg. I heard somewhere that the dodgy box people who get letters are subscribers to Sky Broadband. That's how they could see unusual behaviour. Maybe it's an urban myth, but it would sort of make sense. Yeah. I mean, they know what's going on, and the certain ports on a router they can block, and it's very likely that they are. But most of the TV suppliers now have a stake in the game, in the broadband game. There seems to be a crossover there. But listen, what they're trying to do with the help of the national media is trying to get some fear out there, so people desist from that activity. Right, now, unfortunately, we have seen another instance of vandalism at a school, and we're going to go to Mount Charles because Dara Diver is principal of St. Peter's National School. Good morning to you, and thanks for joining us. And I'm sorry to be chatting to you about something negative with all the positivity that goes on at the school, but it's just to try and get the information out there, Dara.
18: Yeah, good morning, Greg. Thank you for having me.
1: So we
18: were very disappointed on Monday morning when we came into school. We saw that there'd been extensive damage done to our garden out the back. And I suppose just to give a bit of background to the garden, our garden is something we're very, very proud of. Years of work has gone into this garden and developing it for the children. And it's all down to, we've one parent volunteer who comes in and spends countless hours in this garden. Everything has been done with the children. He comes in every week and he spends time sharing his knowledge with the children and the staff of the school. And he's a very, very valuable asset to our school. So we were heartbroken for Peter to see this yesterday morning. He happened to be here yesterday morning. He comes in every Monday on his day off to work with the children in the school. So we have a massive scope of area in our garden. We've got a woodland area where we have 119 native mature trees planted there, and it's like it's a maze. There's wee paths everywhere. There's a pond at the bottom of it. There's a bug hotel. There's, you know, it's just a haven for biodiversity, and all this has been done through Peter's vision with the children. We've recently completed a survey of the garden for our Nature Hero Award application. So with that there, you know, we've counted the trees, we've measured the length of the, you know, the mature hedge grow habitat. We've kind of, we've collated all the evidence of trees, the types of trees we have in the school, and different things like that. So we've got a multitude of trees in the school, and all this has been completed with Peter.
1: So and people with school-going children or not will understand that an awful lot of effort's gone into this, a lot of buy-in, not just from Peter, but also, you know, teachers and the students, because that's how we get them to understand and love the nature around them, isn't it? It's the amazing efforts that you have done down there. So this happened on, is it Saturday night, Sunday morning, or what? Because in all the information I have, I don't actually have when it happened. So it was Saturday night into Sunday morning.
18: Yeah, it was Saturday night into Sunday morning. We've checked our CCTV. We've CCTV cameras at the front of the school that picked up three individuals on bikes. So they can be seen at 2:23 a.m. Saturday night, Sunday morning. We can see them cycling past the front of the school. They've pulled into the car park, the staff car park at the bottom of the school, just beside the woodland area. They went in the gate there, and they went through the woodland area. So some of the damage that was done, you know, it's quite extensive. We have a pond down at the bottom corner of the woodland area where there was a fence around, you know, for safety for the children who would be down. That there has been pulled up and thrown all over the place. We have like a biodiversity bug hotel built in the garden as well. That's rooted in with posts, and it's like it's big and it's heavy. That has been kind of broken and tossed over. There's been trees uprooted. There's been plants pulled. They've then continued around the back of the school. We can walk completely around the back of the school, towards the back of the yard. We actually have a chicken coop out there where we have some chickens. We hatched chickens in the school last year. We kept some of them for the children as well in the school. So there's a chicken coop out there.
1: Yeah.
18: And unfortunately, the chicken coop was damaged as well. It was toppled over and the roof was damaged of the coop. Now, luckily, our chickens are okay. So at least that's something. They then continued on around the back to the right-hand side of the school here. And they damaged, we've raised beds, they damaged raised beds, they pulled up an apple tree, they've damaged other fruit trees, there was rhubarb growing that has been hit with like sticks and bars just and trampled over. And then one of the, I suppose, more disappointing things was they went into the polytunnel and everything in the polytunnel was smashed, the Jeez. Plants were pulled up. So it's just we're extremely disappointed now.
1: These types of crimes never make sense. But on the scale of not making sense, this is absolutely off the charts. They were in there for about 20 minutes. Yeah. What, the three of them just walking around, kicking the crap out of plants? I mean, what's wrong with these people?
18: I know it's a senseless act. So it is. It's a senseless act. Now, we're just very, very disappointed. The support and the outcry, I suppose, we've got from the local community too. We have people with CCTV cameras on the street at their homes that are looking through, and we can track these people, the three heading on bikes down the Durn Line area top of Mount Charlotte. Yeah. So we have reported to the guards yesterday. We're hoping to appeal to the better nature of some of these people. Somebody must know something. And we'd be more than happy. You know, everybody makes mistakes and we're aware of that. And if, you know, if these people want to come forward and repair the damage they've done and apologise, we're happy enough to leave it at that. But if, you know, if nothing comes of this, if nobody comes and kind of maybe owns up or, you know, accepts responsibility for this, we're just going to hand everything over to the guards.
1: I think you're being very forgiving.
18: We've got our own CCTV and we've got, you know, CCTV from neighbours and from people on the street and different things like that as well. So we would be hopeful that the guards would be able to do something, you know, once everything is handed over to them. So we're just appealing to their better nature and asking them to come forward. We're asking maybe parents to have a chat with children. Like, these are what we think, young teenagers who were out at this time on a Saturday night. So maybe the parents mightn't be aware that they were out at this time of the night. We're not sure, but I suppose we can't really speculate on that.
1: No, but what I can, whether you choose to or not, you're not going to cycle from Killybegs or Ardra or from Clar. You know, these are three people on. Is it three or four? Sorry,
18: three
1: people on push bikes, and there's good CCTV footage of them. They were out at, you know, it's an unusual activity to be out cycling at that time of the morning. Just in relation to the poster you put up, then I take it that the image of the cyclists in that poster is a stock image, right? That's not from the CCTV.
18: Yeah, it is.
1: Then.
18: Yeah, it's just.
1: Or it's a stock image.
18: No, it's just an AI image.
1: No, that's fine.
18: Yeah,
1: that's all fine.
18: To try and grab a bit of attention.
1: Of course, no, and you did, and that's perfectly fine. But you do have very good CCTV, and other people in the area who are outraged by this are scouring their doorbells, external CCTV. So in other words, the bottom line is if these people do not come forward and take responsibility and perhaps avoid the attention of the law and do the right thing, there's going to be evidence, really, that identifies them. You know, it'd be amazing if it didn't. So it's in their interest to come forward now.
18: Yeah. It is, yeah, because we've got our CCTV. Like, we've seen the colour of the coats they're wearing. Two were wearing dark coats. One was wearing a grey coat. You know, the guards have the ability to, I suppose, clean up CCTV and zoom in a bit further than what we would have on our system here. So we would be hopeful that, you know, they would be able to get faces and recognise these people if they don't come forward.
1: Right, okay. I think it's just, I think you're being very gracious, and sometimes I'm accused of being too forgiving in these situations, and I think you're going to get that yourself, but I understand exactly where you're coming from.
18: I know, and maybe they might
1: learn something if they go in and see Peter doing what he has to do to get it to where it's at, and to understand the impact this has on the school and the children as well. Listen, Dara, thank you very much for joining us. If you have any other future positive initiatives, of course, please get in touch with us and we'll be more than happy to chat to you and students. I don't want to just speak to you in the context of something negative, right? But it's just to get the info out there. Thank you for your time.
18: Yeah, thank you very much, Greg.
1: Bye-bye. That's Dara Diver there, principal of St. Peter's National School, Mount Charles. A caller says, oh my God, how sad that the school garden in Mount Charles was so badly damaged. I sincerely hope that they are caught and dealt with. Brats, the listener calls them. Like, it's 20 minutes. It's to go in there for 20 minutes and to walk around the school, like, you know, pulling up trees, pulling up fences, tossing the bug hotel, tossing the coop. Like, well, what is going on in people's minds? Like, there's no... did they have fun? I don't know. By the way, just an update. There was a collision in Burt or on the Burt Road this morning, but it wasn't serious and is clear now. That's the latest information I have. So it's still a very stressful experience, but I think given the recent instances and quite a number of collisions across the county, it has to be said over the weekend, and I'm not talking about the very tragic fatal collisions, but since then, Sunday, Monday, and now today, Tuesday, I've heard of reports of collisions in different parts of the county. So we're all on edge as soon as we hear the sirens going off, no doubt. We always are, but you know where I'm coming from, I hope. But that incident in Burt was minor, of course, very stressful for those involved, and has now been cleared, I am told. Right, and still lots of you actually texting in on road safety, generally speaking. And I'll get to some of those after we catch up with our breaks.
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1: Now, as I say, back to some of your comments coming in on the road. The road outside Lunia National School in Gwydor is very dangerous, so busy, and cars speeding past when children try to cross for school. Something needs to be done to put ramps or lights or something to solve this issue to slow the cars down. Donegal County Council aren't giving us any help. They say there's no funding and they're going to wait until... Are they going to wait until someone gets seriously injured or more serious dying. Residents also on the road are very anxious as well, as they can't exit their lanes as there is a collision waiting to happen. Something needs to be done before it is too late. Staying with the roads, there's a bad oil spill at Iller, Derry Beg, I-O-L-L-A-R. Sorry, that's just a townland that I'm not familiar with, but if you are on the road, possibly you might be. The new four-lane used to be a 100-kilometre road. Now it's 60 kilometres. People generally don't keep to 60, so that's the four-lane just between the two roundabouts coming into Letterkenny from the Derry side. There were guards sitting taking speed. They will catch people out and fine them. The road's too slow for such a good road. It should be 100 kilometres per hour. Well, there was very extensive research done in relation to that, including a public consultation, and they set it at 60. 100, I think, would be way too quick for that. The other alternative would be 80, but that's not going to change at this point. And, you know, whilst everyone, if you did 100, then people go 110, 120. If you go 60, then people go 70 or 80. So I suppose you set it lower with the hope that it slows down the majority of traffic. An easy fix to speeding is to restrict all cars' speed limits to just above the speed limit. We do not need high-speed cars. Do that.

0: do think I'm starting to lean more towards the average speed cameras. I think that is a good option, and the technology is there, but we shall see. Drifting needs to stop. These events need to be stopped immediately. It encourages young people to go out and do this, says a listener. Roads have been destroyed with the donuts. The cars have no grip then due to the tyres being burnt out. They are then deaths on our roads and families are destroyed. Okay, I understand where you're coming from. And to the lobbyists, I was mentioning that Irish diplomats have been told to avoid the tobacco lobbyists. A caller says, geez, never mind the tobacco lobby. What about the dangers of alcohol and the devastating effect on the country? The Vintners Association is the strongest political lobby group in Ireland, with one third of all politicians' families having connections to the drinks trade. No uproar about that, strangely. Well, we really literally talk about that all of the time. In fact, that's really what we were talking about with Paula Leonard last week. So I understand maybe you're not talking about this show, maybe you're talking generally. But as I say, we do speak about that here all of the time, and the control the drinks industry exercises and how they use workarounds such as the massive Guinness and then little 0.0. They're advertising Guinness, right? But to all intents and purposes, they're advertising a non-alcoholic drink. What day is Donegal playing Kerry? Saturday or Sunday? They're on Saturday, aren't they? It is on Saturday, and I'll double check it. I'm not sure if that's accurate. I'll get my own information in relation to that. It is a Saturday throw-in, but I don't want to quote a map that I can't stand over. Tell Greg to say the alphabet backwards. It's helpful for getting to sleep. My mind is such that, thank you, by the way, I really appreciate it. That's not how my mind works. It just doesn't work like that, unfortunately. So your regular techniques for sort of shutting your mind down wouldn't work, like counting sheep or counting black backwards or stuff like that there, because something else kicks in. But it's grand. It is grand. Listen, no harm talking about it. Lots of people are in the same boat as well, aren't they? I would say. Right, I'm going to take a short break and then we're going to come back and talk about sextortion. Stay tuned.
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2: 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Doors open 8:30 with dancing from 9. 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

0: Now, widespread showers and more persistent spells of rain, some of which will be heavy with the possibility of isolated thunderstorms or hail. Generally cloudy with limited sunny spells. Highest temperatures 13 to 16 degrees.
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0: Moving on in the programme, and we're joined now by Cara Hunter, who is SDLP MLA for East Derry. Good morning to you, Cara. Thank you so much for joining us.
2: Good morning. Thank you for having me.
0: You, of course, have taken a particular interest in, I suppose, the dating scene, Tinder, and the dark side of that.
2: Mm-hmm. Yes, recently I became aware of a young constituent of mine who has been the victim of a horrific scam, and it's really targeted towards vulnerable young people. And my constituent in particular has autism, and Tinder has been used in a very cruel and manipulative way to try and basically blackmail young men across Ireland, north and south, and make money off them through creating false materials of a sexual nature.
0: Yeah, as much as you can, tell us about the process of this scam that was related to you.
2: Absolutely. So it's a very sophisticated scam. So basically, this young man had been on Tinder, matched with what was a verified profile. And upon them matching, the individual in question, the perpetrator, had said, let's move to WhatsApp. Once on WhatsApp, they asked for a video call, which is just a video call chatting back and forth, not of a sexual nature. And from there, they essentially use AI to make it of a sexual nature, send the victim the video, and say that if they do not send the money immediately, then they will be sharing it with their family and friends. And the darkest part of this is because they've matched on Tinder, because they followed you on platforms like Instagram, they have your full first and second name. They know who your friends are. They know who your family are. And that really adds to the victim's sense of pressure that they need to send that money as quickly as possible. It is just devastating, particularly for this young man and his family.
0: Yes, and in the case you talk of, artificial intelligence was employed. But we have heard in the past, and, you know, sometimes it is the modern way of dating. You know, pictures have been exchanged, you know, or false pictures have been used to try and lure the victim into sending a compromising picture of themselves. So, you know, it can happen with real pictures or AI-generated pictures. That's the problem with this.
2: Absolutely. It can be both. It can be real or fake images, which are used as a form of sextortion, which is the term to define this. And when I'm speaking with young people, I remind them, look, when you do this, whether the images are real, fake or altered, you know, you haven't done anything wrong, and that, you know, there is people out there who are there and keen to support you. In the North, I have to say the PSNI were exceptional, very understanding, very helpful for this victim. But we have seen a rise in this, which is really concerning. There's been over 1,000 cases involving blackmail using sexual images. And we have seen a complete soar when it comes to the use of AI abuse materials, particularly in Ireland. We've seen a 325% increase. And my concern as well is really focused on vulnerable young people keen to get out into the dating world and meet somebody. And these scams are so, so cruel in nature. And this young man that I was speaking with, he held this in from his family for 3 weeks. That's 3 weeks sitting alone with this secret, totally afraid. He was sending money, and eventually he had the confidence to speak up and share it with his parents. So it just shows there is a real isolation in these cases. And in this specific case, it was based in the Philippines. So numbers beginning with +63 is really where this was originating from, and just devastating.
0: You talk, of course, of the police response in Northern Ireland, in the Republic, even threatening to share these images, even if they were given with permission to the person receiving them. Even threatening them is a crime. And as I say, you reference the police response in Northern Ireland. I think really the real issue is here is empowering the victim to come forward in a timely fashion, because there can be some shame or embarrassment, or, you know, they might be fearful of being blamed themselves. And even as we discuss this, Cara, you know, people might be saying, well, why would you send pictures to a stranger, be they compromising or not? It is what it is. So how do we I suppose, support and empower people who are receiving these threats to come forward sooner?
2: It's a fantastic question. I think for me, when speaking with this young person, I had said, you know, there's no blame and no shame. That belongs to the person trying to scam you. You're a victim of a crime here. And I think there really is a piece of work that needs to be done, both in our schools and even in our universities, to really educate our, particularly our young people. This can happen at any age, but I think there really is a naivety and a vulnerability in our young people. We need to really ensure in school we're sending out those messages about technology is advancing, whether it's real images or altered or fake entirely. Just be careful, because anything can be taken and twisted. And thankfully, now in the North, we have Safer Schools NI, who offer parents and young people guidance on how to be safe online, what scams to look out for, and if something sounds too good to be true, it probably is. And now, this young person was out hundreds, over £1,000, and that's a significant amount of money for a young person of that age. And I think it's just really important, that message that you are not in trouble. There is people there to help you. And of course, I think it's the importance of us as elected representatives to ensure that we're getting in from a policy perspective to support our young people when it comes to online scams.
0: We've seen with the likes of ChatGPT, Gemini, and I suppose the laggards in this area, Grok stroke X, they can block the creation of inappropriate images. So somewhere out there, there are companies, because this is hosted somewhere, that are facilitating the creation of this type of imagery, and it could extend to child sexual abuse images. We know that. We've heard of cases locally here. I don't think our governments, our controllers in these spaces, can sit on their hands either, because we know AI companies can restrict the creation of this type of stuff, but clearly there are those out there that aren't.
2: I think what I've seen, you know, in my time as an elected representative, particularly over the past 6 months, has been rapid development of AI, particularly the Grok app, as you say. Sorry, that's our vote bell. But no, what I have seen over the past 6 months is the development of AI, and it's really, really concerning. What we have seen is the ongoing pressure it's put on our young people. The notification apps that currently exist cause me great concern, which is essentially click of a button and you can entirely remove clothes from an individual or put them in a dress down in underwear or in something like a bikini. And these kinds of images ruin lives. You know, we're talking ruined lives, ruined reputations. And it's a very cruel thing to do, particularly if you're young and in distress. So I think you're absolutely right. I think our social media giants have an obligation to protect our young people. I think these AI companies have a moral and a professional duty to do the same. And I think we need to be putting pressure to ensure we have adequate regulation so that people aren't victims of AI. It's a very cruel scam.
0: Okay. Cara Hunter, SDLP MLA for East Derry, thank you very much indeed.
2: Thank you so much for your time. Bye-bye. Really
0: appreciate
2: it. Look after
0: yourself. No problem. And I suppose really what we have to say is that, you know, if you are the victim of this type of a crime, and it does happen, you know, people can be enticed to send compromising images, or the images that could become compromising, or any images at all that could be faked with AI. And I suppose as parents, what we have to do is be aware that this happens, and maybe, you know, speak to our young people about sharing images of themselves, but also to having that sort of pathway for a conversation on it, whereby, you know, if they did find themselves in this situation, that they feel comfortable enough to come to us and mention it to us. Sometimes it's easier said than done, but this is the modern world. Many of us, many people listening to this show, crude Photoshops were the closest you would get to this in the past, but now with artificial intelligence, images and videos can be created that it's almost indiscernible from the real thing. And while thankfully this young lad, after 3 weeks, and you can only imagine the torturous 3 weeks of worry that they went through, after 3 weeks they did reach out, they did receive support. But unfortunately, I've heard of cases whereby people have taken their own lives as a result of these types of sextortion scams, as they are called. And it's people in far-flung places that have no interest or care about these young people's well-being. They're just looking to extort money from them. Okay, we'll be back with more on The Greg Hughes Show after the break.
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10: Good morning, it's 10 o'clock. Donal Kavanagh at the news desk. The man who died following a single vehicle collision at Ardmore Muff on Saturday night has been named locally as 25-year-old Ashley Harkin from Coolmore in Derry. He was rushed to Elgin Hospital following the crash but was pronounced dead a short time later. He was the third person to die on Donegal's roads over the course of the weekend. A West Donegal councillor is calling for crash barriers to be installed at the Coyles Buses Corner in Brinalac. Speaking on today's Greg Hughes Show, Councillor John Hamish O'Farrey said it's a blind corner with a 20-foot drop on one side and has been the site of numerous collisions, the most recent of them on Sunday night last. He says had that happened during the day, the lives of children in the adjoining house could have been put in jeopardy. Councillor O'Farrey says he'll be raising the issue with Donegal County Council officials later today.
11: There's a 20-foot drop. There's young children living at the adjacent house at this corner. Luckily, it happened at night. You can imagine if it was during the day, children out playing in the back of the house. I'm raising this all the time in relation to crash barriers at certain locations, and this is one area that I feel that the Donegal County Council will need to put a crash barrier. Later on today, they will be meeting Donegal County Council in relation to this, in relation to roads.
10: A new report has been launched today by the Western Development Commission. It's found counties in the Western region could unlock significant new opportunities for communities, enterprise, tourism, talent attractions and international connectivity through a stronger and more coordinated approach to diaspora engagement. The Connected Communities Global Relationships report is the first comprehensive regional study of its kind. It examines how people and organisations in Donegal and the west of Ireland work to build meaningful links with people overseas who retain family, cultural, professional and emotional connections to the region. Dr. Aisling Moroney, who led the research, says Donegal is well ahead of the pack when it comes to diaspora engagement.
12: Donegal County Council have been to the forefront in kind of diaspora engagement. They're the only local authority in the country that I'm aware of that has a specific diaspora officer. backed up by a strong economic development team who are very committed to this, and it absolutely is bearing fruit. And the report contains a case study indeed on the work that Donegal County Council has been doing, and two other organisations indeed from Donegal are also in case studies, which is Mary from Dunloe Festival and Cork Common Farbaha Gwydior.
10: The Taoiseach says it's absolutely wrong and unacceptable for Israel to have detained six Irish activists, including President Catherine Connolly's sister, Margaret. Micheál Martin is calling for the release of the Irish citizens who were captured off the coast of Cyprus yesterday while on board a flotilla heading for Gaza. The Taoiseach has condemned Israel's actions.
13: Abduct people from the ships, and that's not acceptable. The international rule of law has to apply. So we will be raising this at European Union level in the context of other issues pertaining to Gaza and the West Bank in particular.
10: Advocacy groups for older people are raising concerns about residents being discharged from nursing homes. The Journal Investigates heard from a number of families whose loved ones were given a month's notice to leave a home. The reasons for the discharges included financial and behavioural issues, in as well as patient care needs becoming too complex. Noel Baker, acting editor of the Journal Investigates, says there have been calls for change.
14: Care champions, for example, are kind of thinking that we need something like a commissioner for older people. There are actually other people as well who feel that the care model itself needs to change. Certainly the time frame is something that needs to be looked at. Professor Rogan and others would kind of say that there needs to be a statutory minimum notice period, an independent medical review, a multidisciplinary review prior to discharge, and an appeal mechanism.
10: The Assembly at Stormont has been debating the recent election results in England, Scotland and Wales. A motion put forward by the SDLP explored how the rise of Nigel Farage's Reform UK party could impact these islands. During the debate, West Tyrone MLA Daniel McCrossan criticised the executive parties, in particular the DUP and Sinn Féin. He said in the time that both parties have been in power, things have gotten worse.
15: But I think it's high time that if we're really going to have a meaningful discussion about the future of this place, that unionism is honest with itself. The UK is a disastrous mess, and it isn't delivering for people on the ground. If you look at waiting lists, if you look at the state of our schools, if you look at the state of our roads, if you look at the state of Northern Ireland, and if it's not the British government, then maybe the DUP needs to look closer to home and how they have presided over this place for almost 20 years in government, with Sinn Féin in government, and delivered very little. In fact, things have gotten worse.
10: Widespread showers or more persistent spells of rain today. Some of the showers will be heavy. A possibility of some isolated thunderstorms or hail. Generally cloudy with limited sunny spells. Top temperatures 13 to 16 degrees Celsius. Moderate to fresh southwesterly winds. 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We're back with headlines again at 11 o'clock. 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But for now, from the news team, good morning.
16: The obituary notices this Tuesday morning, May 19th. The death has occurred over Ruth McIntosh, Ní Gallagher, Kermoney, Cranford. There'll be a bus at the community centre in Cranford every evening from 5 o'clock onwards. Funeral at Carrigard Church of Ireland on Thursday at 2 o'clock and burial in the adjoining graveyard. The death has taken place of Leon Shovlin, number 14, Glenview, Ardra. Remains are reposing at his residence. Funeral from there tomorrow morning at 10:30 to the Church of the Holy Family, Ardra, for 11 o'clock Requiem Mass, with burial afterwards in the family plot in Kilrain Graveyard, Glenties. House private pleas to family and close friends. The death has occurred of Samuel George Sayers, 37, Donegal Road, Drummond, Dunamana. Funeral leaving his late home tomorrow afternoon at 1:45, followed by a service of thanksgiving for his life in Dunamana Presbyterian Church at 1:30. Burial afterwards in Mountcastle Cemetery. Family flowers only. Donations in lieu, if desired, to Dunamana Presbyterian Church or Marie Curie, care of Mrs. Ruth Hay, funeral director. The death has taken place of Michael Joseph O'Donnell of Pickering, Ontario, formerly of Letchermaca Ward, County Donegal. Funeral arrangements to be confirmed later. In lieu of flowers, donations can be made to the Canadian Cancer Society or Canadian Lung Association. The death has taken place of James Mitchell, 33 Main Street, Sion Mills, and formerly of St Johnston. James will repose at his mother's residence, 1 Finnside Close, Lifford, today from 1 o'clock until 9 o'clock. Parking available at Clonlea Social Centre. Funeral from his mother's residence tomorrow morning at 10:15. Travelling to St Bathan's Church, St Johnston, for 11 o'clock Requiem Mass, followed by burial in Newlex Cemetery, Letterkenny. Mass can be viewed online via Kelly's Funerals Director's Facebook page. For family information and more details regarding wakes and funerals, please go to highlandradio.com.
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0: And you're very welcome into the second hour of the Greg Hughes Show for today. I do hope you're all very well. Thank you so much for choosing us, for listening to us. Very much appreciated. You would have seen the incident towards the end of last week. It was too late on Friday for us to mention. I don't know how you would... You see quite a bit of this activity on TikTok, and I presume it was copied from that, whereby a group of students were seen cutting a fence to get access to Skullmora in Boncrana, running around the place like idiots with balaclavas on, bringing chickens in. I suppose they thought it was cool. I don't know what accounts for cool amongst young people nowadays. Just looked silly to me. But anyway, we got a further contact today from a listener, and it reads as follows. I would love to hear other parents, listeners' opinions on Skullmora Boncrana cutting short this year's sixth year school year. The students have been sent an email saying to remain at home to study all this week and that all fun leaving activities have been cancelled, except a breakfast in the Inishon Gateway today and a mass on Wednesday. Us as parents have not received any emails informing us of any of this, only the students. On Friday, students were turned away at the gate and not allowed into school, with students even having signed in 1 minute late and then told to get out and leave the school. Again, parents not informed of any of this, and students were put outside a locked gate, roaming around with nowhere to go. This has all come to light after a few Leavers Day pranks happened last week, pranks which happened every year from every Leavers group. This particular year group were the first year of leaving primary school affected by COVID, and they did not get a leaving celebration then either. I find this brutally and highly unfair on this year group as a whole, especially those students who had nothing to do with these, as the listener describes them, pranks. Interested to hear what other people think. We got on to Skullmora just to get an official response for them. It reads, Skullmora has the welfare of its school community at the forefront of all decision making. The school at all times engaged with the six-year students and their representatives to agree the end of the year celebrations. Management met with students over the weekend to finalise the plan, which included a celebratory breakfast, which took place yesterday, and a graduation ceremony planned for Wednesday, neither of which was cancelled. All arrangements were negotiated with the students and communicated to parents. The school will not compromise when it comes to the health and safety of all our staff and students. Right. Sarah Lorraine is a designer from Gwydor and owner of Sarah Lorraine Ireland. Sorry, she'll be joining me in a moment. I didn't realise that was she was going to be joining us in a different way, so I'll get to that in a sec. Just to remind you, by the way, of how you get in touch with us, 086 60 25000. That is the WhatsApp and text number, 086 60 25000. Or give us a call alternatively on 074 91 25000. Coming up a little later, by the way, we've got Community Garda information, where you hear the appeals and information from An Garda Síochána first here on The Greg Hughes Show every single Tuesday morning. Back to the roads. Greg, I heard you read out about a country the same population as Ireland, thousands of speed cameras, twice the number of fatalities. It's driving behaviour that is the problem, and people driving under the influence. And it's also a lack of enforcement. It's time people call it for what it is instead of knee-jerk reactions to be seen to be doing something about it. And just to be clear, when we read those comments, they're not referring to any specific incidents. We're just talking about road safety as a whole. Sarah Lorraine, good morning to you.
1: Good morning. How are you?
0: I'm doing fantastic. You must be on the top of the world. Sarah Lorraine's designer from Gwydor, owner of Sarah Lorraine Ireland. And who was our president, Catherine Connolly, wearing? She was wearing one of your designs. Congratulations. Yesterday during her visit to London.
1: Oh, that's right. Yeah, I'm absolutely delighted. So I am.
0: Talk to us about the outfit that Miss Connolly was wearing.
1: So the piece that she chose is called the Audrey, and it reflects everything Sarah Lorraine stands for: timeless tailoring, Irish heritage, and craftsmanship of the highest quality. So I was absolutely honoured when she chose to wear one of my designs.
0: How does something like that come about, whereby, you know, the president meets your design?
1: Well, as far as I know, it was the president's sister. She had seen the Audrey two-piece featured in the Irish Times. So she had sent the president a photograph, and the president loved the designs. Her office reached out to arrange a fitting, and from there everything happened very naturally.
0: It is a very, very nice, very flattering. And this is your own design as well, is it?
1: That's right, yep.
0: Right, what's the material? Talk to me. I'm just for those listening that might want to go, wow, okay, well, talk to me more about this outfit.
1: Well, it's a beautiful tweed poly blend, and what's very special about it to me is the fact that it's made here in the Gaeltacht. So I run a course for dressmakers as well, and it's very important to me to keep that craft alive. And I suppose that's what really resonated with the president as well.
0: Yes, it's really quite fitting, isn't it? And supporting local industry, local materials, local talent. And it's just fantastic that it was you.
1: Oh, I was so delighted. Like, for an Irish designer, dressing the President of Ireland is one of the highest honours imaginable.
0: Yeah, of course it is. And it's, I mean, obviously that in and of itself, but commercially as well. Like, it's a fantastic boot, no matter how successful a company is, you know, to have their designs platformed like this. It's a boost for any company, including your own.
1: I totally agree. It's a really important moment for the brand and for everyone who has supported us. I hope it highlights the strength of Irish fashion and the value of preserving traditional craftsmanship.
0: Talk to me about your business, Sarah Lorraine. Are you sort of low output, high demand, if you know what I mean, or what way do you operate your business?
1: Very much so. When it comes to the Made in Donegal line, we do really just make to order, which is what's so special about it at the moment, especially when you're working on a smaller scale as a brand. But the demand has definitely grown in the last number of months, and I'm expecting another bit of growth now after yesterday. So all in all, I'm just absolutely overwhelmed and over the moon, and I couldn't be happier because all the hard work is finally paying off.
0: Yeah, for sure. And as well too, you have in your mind, I'm sure, just as big as you want to go, that would fit with your ethos and your values.
1: Absolutely. Like, the luxury market is, there's definitely a big demand for it. I think people are really coming back to things that are made with quality, with craftsmanship, with care, and that's really been highlighted to me over the past year. So just the fact that I can see that, you know, the president and all the people who are reaching out to me, congratulating me, it's lovely. It's really, really nice.
0: Okay, so if I'm going shopping right and I pick out a suit, I'd look at the jacket and go, okay, I could actually wear that with something else. How would you feel if the president at another function teamed the jacket with something else? You'd be all right with that, would you?
1: Oh, absolutely. Yeah, versatility is so important. I mean, how could you say no?
0: Where can people find out more about your business, Sarah Lorraine?
1: Well, you can visit my website. It is sarahlorraine.ie. And we are also on socials, Facebook and Instagram.
0: Okay, brilliant. By the way, my dad was a tailor, right? And he made stuff to order. And there would be, you know, someone would come in, they'd be measured. Then down the line, there'd be a fit on and then the finished item, right? Did you fit this on? It's a brilliant fit on the president. Did you fit this on, or do you make it to our measurements that are supplied to you?
1: Yeah, we did. We went down to the Arras and we had our first fitting, which was lovely. And, oh, it was very nice as well, because I'd never been down there. So, yeah, it was lovely. And she's very easy to work with too. She's a very intelligent and graceful woman. So, yeah, that was lovely.
0: Yeah, what an experience walking in to Arras and Urchtan with the fit on. A bit surreal.
1: Oh, it was fabulous. It's just such a privilege, really.
0: Did you get a
1: tour? She represents Ireland.
0: Did you get a tour?
1: I did, yeah. She gave me a tour, yeah. Wow, she was Oh, she's just so graceful. She's a lovely person.
0: Do you know what's interesting? And you can only get this through conversations, Sarah Lorraine, to find out the broader experience that you've enjoyed. You know, rather than it simply being the president wearing something that you made, which in and of itself is fantastic. But it's lovely to hear that you've had that whole experience associated. And really, the pictures that we're seeing is a culmination of a little journey you've been on, a significant journey. But it's nice to sort of get a sense of that.
1: That's exactly right. And for me, what was really special about it was making that connection with her as a person. You know, I feel that personal connection with her now. And cool. Yeah, it's really lovely.
0: Excellent. Well done to you. Thanks so much, Sarah Lorraine. Continued success.
1: Thank you so much.
0: Look after
1: Thank
0: yourself.
1: You very much.
0: Bye-bye.
1: God bless.
0: Bye-bye. All right. Isn't that a lovely string to have in your bow? Well done to Sarah Lorraine there. Check her out, sarahlorraine.ie. And for those of you watching, where is it here now? That's the... no, that's not it. Too many buttons to press. I'll get to it in a second. Oh, it's this one. There. She looks fantastic, in fairness. It's a beautiful, beautiful outfit. Right, so we'll stick that up on our socials as well. Just good to see Donegal being well represented. And I have no doubt Sarah Lorraine will be even more busier than she ordinarily was. Rightio, as you may well know, Highland Radio is running a trip to Westlife. It's on the 18th of September. And it's a sellout, but people's circumstances can change. And because of that, someone's had to give up two of their seats. But that means we have got two tickets available for you. So if you fancy joining the crew, that's all the Westlife fans and, of course, our staff here at Highland Radio, then you can grab those two tickets by giving us a call on 074 91 25000. And in case you're not aware of what these Highland Radio trips include, you don't have to worry about parking. You don't have to worry about driving. The drive back from these things can be an absolute blooming nightmare. It depends. Maybe you love driving. I hate it. Wouldn't it be nice just to sit your bum on a luxury coach, be driven down to your accommodation, which is beautiful overnight accommodation at the 4-star City Hotel or North Hotel. You get your breakfast the next morning and then the standing tickets to the show as well. And then you get your bum back onto the coach and drop back to your car wherever you parked it. It takes all the hassle out of it. So there's only two tickets, by the way. I'm perhaps overselling this. If you want to join that trip to see Westlife, 074 91 25000. Megan on YouTube says, how can that amount of vandalism be a mistake? That was deliberate and not a mistake. And I think, and I get exactly where you're coming from. I think really maybe there's an opportunity for these three people to come in and learn something in this process. But look, the guards will get a hold of them one way or other. But I do very much take your point. Caroline commenting on that outfit, watching on Facebook. It is lovely. Kathy is watching us down in, where are you? It was Meath, wasn't it? And apparently down there, it's very cold and wet in County Meath. Well, it's beautiful up here, Kathy. So I'm sorry to hear that. And it's only going to get better. It's not really beautiful.
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4: 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You're playing on the brown sheet for the daily prize of €600. The reference number is S2. It's game number 21. The numbers are 32, 28, 64, 12, 22, 66, 43, 44, 8, and finally 39. 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
0: Just to let you know, that Westlife trip now is an official sellout. A lucky listener has grabbed those two tickets. So if you are mulling it over, my apologies. But if any other tickets become available, of course, we'll let you know. But the trip, Highland trip, is now a sellout.
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0: Okay, it is Tuesday the 19th of May 2026 and it's time now for Community Garda information, and we're joined in studio today by Garda Grainne Doherty from Letterkenny Garda Station. Grainne, thank you very much for joining us.
23: No problem. Thanks for having me.
0: Now, unfortunately, we are starting with appeals relating to what was a very, very tragic weekend on our roads.
23: Yeah, very tragic weekend indeed, Greg. And our thoughts, of course, are with everybody who lost loved ones on the roads over the course of the weekend. So we'll start with our first appeal. So Gardaí are renewing their appeal for witnesses following a fatal two-vehicle road traffic collision that occurred on the N15 at Birch Hill, County Donegal, on Saturday the 16th of May. Gardaí and emergency services were alerted to the incident involving two vehicles shortly after 2 p.m. Two men in one of these vehicles, aged in their 20s and 30s, were pronounced deceased at the scene. Two other occupants of that same vehicle, a man and a woman in their 20s, were taken to Letterkenny University Hospital for treatment of injuries believed to be non-life-threatening. Two occupants from the other vehicle, a man and a woman in their 40s, were brought to Letterkenny University Hospital for treatment of non-life-threatening injuries. So Gardaí are appealing to anybody who might have witnessed this collision to come forward. Road users who may have camera footage, including dash cam, and who were travelling in that area between 1:30 p.m. and 2:30 p.m. are asked to make this footage available to investigating Gardaí. Anybody who was at the scene and who has not yet spoken to Gardaí are asked to please make contact with us. Anybody with any information are asked to contact Donegal Town Garda Station on 074 974-0190, the Garda Confidential line on 1800 666 111 or any Garda station, and investigations are ongoing.
0: Okay, and also an appeal in relation to the fatal collision in Moff.
23: Yes, Garda are appealing for witnesses following a fatal single vehicle road traffic collision that's occurred on the R238 at Ardmore Moff on Saturday the 16th of May. The collision involving a car occurred at around 9:45 p.m. The driver and the only occupant of the car, a man in his 20s, was brought by ambulance to Atlnagelvin Hospital and he was later pronounced deceased. Gardaí are appealing for any witnesses to this collision to come forward, and road users again who may have camera footage, including dash cam, and who were travelling on the R238 at Ardmore Muff between 9:30 p.m. and 10 p.m. are asked to make this footage available to Gardaí. Anybody with any information are asked to contact Buncrana Garda Station on 932-0540, and again the Garda Confidential line on 1800 666 111, or any Garda station.
0: And of course, you know, I mean, obviously these types of appeals are critical to the investigation, but in case anyone out there maybe feels they don't have the time or it's not the right, it's incredibly important for the families of the deceased as well, who, as we all would want to know the exact circumstances of it. So you're helping the investigation, and if you have information or you haven't come forward yet, you're also potentially helping the families of those who died.
23: Yes, and if you were on that stretch of road at all between any of those times with a dash cam, and as you often do say, you know, it's not a matter for yourself to have to go through that footage, drop it into us and we'll go through the footage. Yeah, then we'll be very appreciative.
0: And you can have a scan through it. Yep, and that's what the Gardaí are there for. They will take your footage, and if there's anything useful, we'll take that and then give you back your your memory card or however you store that information. Right now, we are also looking for witnesses in relation to an incident, a road traffic collision on May 13th.
23: Yes, this road traffic collision involved a pedestrian and a vehicle, and it occurred at Main Street, Ballybuffet, so near the junction with Glenfinn Street, on Wednesday the 13th of May at approximately 8:40 a.m. The pedestrian was taken to Letterkenny University Hospital to receive treatment for non-life-threatening injuries. No other injuries were reported. If anybody witnessed this collision, we're asking them to contact Ballyshannon Gardaí on 071 985 8530. Again, as always, we're appealing for dash cam footage. If anybody has that, please make it known to us. It's quite a busy time of the morning, so we're hopeful that somebody may have dash cam footage or may have observed what occurred.
0: Okay, for sure. Right, now, Gardaí investigating a worrying incident in Rathmullen.
23: Yes, Gardaí, you're investigating an incident. It's believed to have occurred at Rathmullen Abbey Ruins at Wesleyan Street, Rathmullen, on Saturday the 9th of May, between approximately 5:30 p.m. and 6 p.m. A fight is believed to have taken place between a number of male youths at that location. One of these youths sustained injuries, non-life-threatening in nature. He had to attend Letterkenny University Hospital to receive medical treatment following this incident. So we're appealing to anybody who might have dash cam footage from that area or any other type of footage from the area between those times to get in touch with Gardaí in Milford on 91 53060.
0: Right, now, burglary down in Mount Charles.
23: Yes, this burglary occurred in the area of Stone Park, Mount Charles, between Monday the 11th of May at 6 p.m. and Thursday the 14th of May at 7 p.m. The rear bedroom window of a house in that area was smashed. Entry was gained to the house. A number of items of clothing, aftershave, costume, jewellery, handbags, items like that were stolen from the house. So we're appealing to anybody who might have observed any type of suspicious activity, vehicles, people in that area between those dates to please contact Gardaí in Ballyshannon on 071 985 8530. And again, the Garda Confidential Line, 1800 666 111.
0: Okay. A theft incident in Dunfanaghy next.
23: Yes, this incident occurred at Main Street, Dunfanaghy, in the early hours of Thursday, the 14th of May, in and around 1 a.m. So a wooden shed at a business premises at that location was entered after the door was forced open and a sum of cash was stolen from within. We're particularly interested in hearing about any sightings of two youths in the area around that time, and one was wearing a white top, one was wearing a black top, and they had their hoods up. We're appealing to anybody who might have travelled in that area with a dash cam between midnight and 2 a.m. to make the footage available to us. Again, if anybody has any relevant information, we're asking them to contact Gardaí in Ballyshannon on 071 985 8530.
0: And as difficult as it may be, you know, and I'm sure it does happen with these appeals that maybe someone listening recognises the outfits that two people they knew or know were out in that evening. So, you know, I mean, it can be a tough call to make, but it's the right call to make. 071 985 8530. Right. Now, there was a theft incident in Creaslets at the Ard Forest Park, right?
23: Yes, this theft incident occurred at Ard Forest Park, Creaslet, on Saturday the 16th of May between 5:30 a.m. and 7:15 a.m. So a car was parked up. Somebody, the owner of the car, went for a walk. The owner returned to their car and they discovered that the rear window had been smashed and a Kenwood dash cam had been stolen from within the car. So we're appealing to anybody who might have been in that area, who might have observed any type of suspicious activity, to get in touch with Gardaí in Ballyshannon on 071 985 8530, and of course again dash cam footage from the area, as with all our appeals.
0: Yeah, for sure. And it's an interesting one, because obviously, you know, we do see quite a bit of this activity in the summer, and often it's, you know, maybe you've left a wallet or something on show. The irony here almost is that they broke in to steal a dash cam, which is often what we're looking for.
23: It has to be on show, yeah.
0: It has to be on show, isn't it? But maybe it was just opportunistic and isolated, you'd hope it was. Now, just to mention, and I'll mention just at the end of this item as well, there's a lot of instances, a lot of dates and a lot of times, and it can be hard to track them sometimes. And that's why we podcast the programme, of course, from 11:30 on our website. But also the video of this conversation me and Grania are having is going to be available on Highland Radio's Facebook page and on Garda Síochána Facebook page a little later on, just in case you want to check any information that you may have missed. You can always give us a call here at the radio station and we can pass it on to you. But just to let you know, because I'm mentioning it at the end every time, and sometimes it can go over one's head. Right, now, if you're unfortunate enough to get something stolen from you, maybe a big piece of machinery or a boat engine or whatever it might be, often the struggle is when Gardaí, as they routinely do, find property, it's getting it back to the owner. You can't simply say, well, I have a blue trailer. because there's lots of blue trailers, so you need to be able to identify it as yours. And that's why the latest property marking event is so important, Grania.
23: Yes, and we do have quite a few people actually contacting the station regularly, looking, you know, inquiring as to when the next property marking event is taking place. So the next one is taking place at Glenside Business Park on the Glenfin Road, Ballybuffet, on Wednesday the 20th of May between 6:30 p.m. and 8 p.m. And it's a good opportunity to permanently mark your trailers, tools, bikes, etc. with your air code. You can mark laptops, mobile phones. There's so many items that you can mark. Everybody's very welcome to come to this event. We would just ask them to make sure that they have their correct air code with them.
0: Yep, of course. And just so you know, did you not mention, you can mark metal, carbon fibre, wood, plastic, and you do it in a discrete area that would be hard to find. And then if this stuff turns up in Meath, let's just say, Kathy's listening down in Meath. If it turns up in Meath, it means that Gardaí can instantly say, right, well, that's where that came from. Right, so bring your air code with you. That's the critical piece there, because otherwise it could be a neighbour or something it ends up with.
23: And we can visibly mark it too. You know, sometimes people like to, have it marked. Say for instance, maybe a trailer, they like to have it marked in a discreet location of the trailer, but then also they like to have it marked on maybe visibly, you know, so that you can see.
0: So maybe
23: it acts as a deterrent also,
0: 100%, yeah, okay. Right now, Garda recruitment campaign is ongoing.
23: Yes, the Garda recruitment campaign opened up on Monday the 11th of May. It'll remain open until Wednesday the 3rd of June at 3 p.m. So if you want to apply, go to publicjobs.ie. A Garda recruitment information stand will be held today, actually, at Letterkenny Shopping Centre between 1 p.m. and 2 p.m. and at the Courtyard Shopping Centre next Tuesday between 1 p.m. and 2 p.m. So everybody's very welcome to call into those events, either of those events.
0: Is this the one that you specifically could have an interest in music?
23: Yeah, there's
0: Would you not be interested in whipping out your tin whistle and doing a tour with the Garda band yourself?
23: I would, but I don't think anybody would be interested in listening to it. actually, this year, yeah, if you have
0: this... I can see you landing up with your tin whistle going, please, Commissioner, can I join the band?
23: I don't know now how lucky I'd be with that request, but there's actually, there's an aspect to the recruitment campaign this year that you can indicate that, you know, if you have a musical talent, that you can apply to join the Garda band.
0: It's all part of it.
23: Following your probationary period,
0: Now, so that's that. Now, firearms license holders, there's a day of action coming up, and we've been talking quite a little bit of late about renewing your gun license and the importance of doing it in a timely fashion, because if you don't and you go, there can be a delay, and there's a window whereby you have a firearm and no license, you are technically in illegal possession of a firearm, which, you know, it's not insignificant, right? But anyway, talk to me more about this event that Milford Gardaí are hosting.
23: Yeah, so I was contacted actually yesterday by Milford Gardaí. So they want to issue an appeal to all firearm owners in the Milford and surrounding areas to immediately verify that their firearm certs are valid and in date. So a number of owners have either failed to renew their documents or complete payment of their licence. And as a result, as you said, they're holding weapons illegally. So a day of action is planned for the 26th of May. Gardaí, you're appealing for people to ensure that their licence is fully up to date before that date. So possessing a firearm or ammunition with an expired cert is a criminal offence. And Gardaí, you're urging immediate compliance to avoid prosecution and weapon seizure. Now, this goes across the board, across the
0: country. So just in relation to that, so say people might go, well, do you know what, I don't need it anymore. it's a family heirloom, so I'm not going to renew it. I'm just going to put it in a cupboard somewhere, or I'm going to stuff it into the attic. Firstly, there is a register that they at one stage did legally hold a firearm, but it's not that casual. You have to, in terms of storage and what have you, you have to actually legally... that item, that example I gave, store it with a registered firearms dealer.
23: Yeah, and that's quite common. A lot of people do hold on to firearms, maybe that their father owned, their grandfather, and it's a family heirloom. And as you said, they don't wish to use it, but they want to keep it in the family. So if you are in possession of a firearm that you no longer wish to hold, or if it's passed down as a family heirloom, contact a registered firearm dealer storage. You may legally secure your firearm with these people, with these registered firearms dealers. The dealer will provide you with a receipt then for that firearm, and then you take that receipt then to the Garda station and ask for the firearms officer. So in this instance, it's Garda Pauline Murphy is the firearms officer in Milford. And I believe she said that if anybody wishes to contact her directly at Milford station, if they have any queries in relation to renewing, or as you said, if they have a firearm in their family that they no longer wish to get a license for, but they wish to retain, They can contact Pauline at Milford Station on 915-3060.
0: Just Gardaí are actively visiting addresses with lap certs to secure and seize unlicensed firearms. So you will get a knock if you don't act up, act on that. Right, yeah. Now, exciting times because... I think it's an event that's always been important, but it certainly feels like it's grown over the recent number of years to become a really important part in the calendar, and that is the annual Donegal Garda Youth Awards, and they're being launched now.
23: Yeah, this is the launch now, so the annual Donegal Garda Youth Awards. Very exciting. Actually, do you know what? We've had a lot of people too this year. It's great to see. Inquiring about farms already for young people that they know who've done great work. So it's great, and we're urging those people, please do drop in for a farm this
0: year. I'll give you an award if you speak into that microphone.
23: I'm sorry now, I think it's hard to sit still.
0: It's fine.
23: I'm jittery in the seat. But so the annual Donegal Garda Youth Awards, they celebrate outstanding young people between the ages of 13 and 21 from throughout Donegal. So Gardaí in Donegal, in conjunction with Supermax and the Abbey Hotel in Donegal Town, recognise that a lot of good work is being done by young people in every community in Donegal. And I don't think anybody would dispute that. You know, we see great acts being done on a daily basis by young people. So awards will be considered for nominated young people who, by their presence, make their communities a better place to live in. The nomination process is open as of now. And we're urging the public, please do nominate a young person or a group of young people if you know that they're making a difference in their community. So there's four separate award categories: the Individual Award, Group Award, Special Achievement Award and Community Safety Award. You can get a nomination form from any Garda station. You can email dg.gardayouthawards@garda.ie and you can download it from the Garda website at garda.ie. And you can also get a form in Irish if you request that. We can facilitate that for you.
0: Yeah, and it's just a big boost to young people to be recognised. Every young person that is nominated is recognised. And, you know, we've seen finalists last year who are doing amazing things with an older community in their area. We had a lifesaver from Tory. And it's not overly prescriptive, but it's fantastic for these people to get that recognition. It's a great boost for them and their self-esteem, you'd hope, if it's not already where it needs to be. And also, too, down the line for the CV, you know, it is a very, very important thing. So I can't emphasise enough the importance of, if you've got a young person in your life and you think, you know what, you're a cracking young person and you're doing this or you're doing that, then get the nomination form. Get it in and get them recognised. Yeah. Why not, you know?
23: Don't just assume somebody else has sent the form in. As you say, 100%. If you recognise this work's been done,
0: please. It's a wee bit of effort, and I know you're very passionate about it, and if anyone has any questions, they can contact you. And you also said dg.gardayouthawards@garda.ie, where you can download a form as well. If you email that, you'll get a form in return. Is
23: at any Garda station either. Okay. And you post it back into me, Garda Grainne Doherty, Letterkenny station, or else you can email it back to that address also. You have to have the nomination in by 12 p.m. on July 7th. That's the deadline to enter. Oh, an award ceremony will, as you know, you come, and thank you again this year for being to MC your event. An award ceremony will take place later this year in the Abbey Hotel. And as you already stated, everybody gets recognised at that night, and it is a lovely night. It's a lovely event, a very proud night for them and their families.
0: Supermax down in Donegal Town have rowed in behind it. Is this their third or second year?
23: Supermax, no, this is their third year.
0: Phil's third, right, and the Abbey roll into, and it's over those 3-4 years, it's grown and grown into actually a really great night. Have we roped Kevin in yet? Is that my job?
23: That's your job.
0: Okay, I'll sort
23: and you know what? Out. A wee word of thanks to Supermax and the Abbey also. We're very grateful for their help.
0: I literally just did that because you forgot.
23: Well, no, I was leaving the best till last.
0: Okay, well, you better mention me then.
23: I already thanked you.
0: Okay, Garda Grainne, thank you very much indeed.
23: Thank you, Greg.
0: I really do
23: thank
0: appreciate
23: you.
0: It. That was Community Garda information for this Tuesday, the 19th of May, 2026. It's back live after the 10 o'clock news next Tuesday. And as I said a little earlier on, you can listen back on the podcast or watch back on our Facebook page, on Garda Síochána Facebook page, a little later on today.
6: It's not you. It's us. 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So you won't have to call us a second time. 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Unless, of course, you just fancy a chit-chat. 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
7: 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Here's a letter that was submitted last year.
8: 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Some of us build things, some of us draw, some of us dance, some of us imagine quietly, but all of us have ideas. And Cruinneán an Óg is our day that says, your ideas matter. It's not about winning or being the best. It's about making something, anything, that's ours. Like a song with no words, a drawing that makes no sense, a robot made from cereal boxes, a dream that doesn't need permission. 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
1: Now, we're joined on the programme by Councillor Micheál Colum-McGillan-Aspe. Good morning to you. Thank you for your time.
2: Good morning, Michael. Greg, much invited.
1: Now, you were obviously, and still remain, I'm sure, one of the key supporters of President Catherine Connolly. Now, she met yesterday with Britain's King Charles, and she's invited him to Ireland next year for a state visit, which the President said Charles has graciously accepted. This is progress, isn't it?
2: Well, depends who definition of progress is coming from. I certainly don't see it as progress. I see it as another step towards normalising our relationship with one of our nearest neighbours, which isn't a normal relationship, considering the very fact that a part of our island is still under a military occupation, which he is the head of state, and he is one of the royal families who has overseen some of the most brutal killing in the occupied six counties, for example, the Shankill Road, Ballywarfy, Muihinnera, and there has been other cases. Actually, been reading a fair bit of stuff online lately about other incidents where the paratroopers have murdered others, and Craig and the likes of that. That sometimes, unfortunately, it goes out of our memory. So the idea that a king of a foreign country, and we need to have a discussion around that thinking, that very outdated, dinosauric way of organising community and look from a class perspective, not just in terms of the occupation of part of our island, but also from a class perspective and the working class in England, which we know are very open by majority to some of the last statistics that I looked at, are very opposed to that very undemocratic way of appointing a head of state.
1: Do you believe in your lifetime that we will see a vote on a united Ireland?
2: No, I don't. And to be honest with you, I'm kind of bit pulled on a vote on a united Ireland. And I know that kind of comes from a contradictory position, considering that I know in 2014 I went to Scotland because my mother is Scottish and half my family live in Scotland at the lowlands of Dumfries, and I went over to participate and support the SNP and their call and their cry and their fight for independence. But for me, I don't think we will. I think the union is stronger now than it has ever been. At the end of the day, I don't see why should we be asking a foreign country to allow us a democratic vote.
1: Well, we can't go, because I understand where you're coming
2: about
1: from.
2: About unification.
1: I get you, but we can't. I get where you're coming from, but the truth is we are not going to fashion an army and drive the Brits out of Northern Ireland, right? So the only way, and I say that in inverted commas, so the only way that Ireland can become united once again is through a border poll, a referendum. That's the reality. Otherwise, we just sit in the status quo. They are a military might. We are a quasi-neutral country. So the only way a 32-county Ireland can be achieved is with a border poll stroke referendum. So, but you don't support that, which is confusing to me.
2: Well, look, I'm more than happy to come on your show and have the conversation around the border poll. I'm more than happy to at any stage to have that discussion. But I suppose going back to why
1: I don't want to interrupt you. Yeah. The reason I went down that lane, because then my next question I was going to ask you, because to be honest with you, I presumed that you were going to say yes, was that is part of what Catherine Connolly is doing now to, you know, to build those relationships where we perhaps will transition to a 32-county Ireland. They are our nearest neighbours. You know, they are our friends, aren't they?
2: No, they're not.
1: The people of England are.
2: Anyone who's Republican.
1: Yes, but the people of England, Scotland and Wales are our friends. The people are.
2: Yeah, the working class are. Yeah. There's no doubt about
1: it.
2: The working class, but we also
1: we have to deal with the people, even if we don't like them, to get what we want. No.
2: Well, look, I have huge difficulty coming from a class perspective, and also coming from a Republican perspective, that we're.

0: spoken to an unelected person who swallows up a huge percentage of the working class's taxes just to flourish their own lifestyle, that they are born into wealth. And for anybody really that wants to sit down and break that down, anybody that believes in democracy, democracy is a form that, agree or disagree with it, at least you have some sense of electing somebody that's going to be the head of state. Like, so Catherine Connolly,
1: I understand where you're coming from, but you literally campaigned, and I know you've referenced this, for Catherine Connolly to go and live in a massive big house in Dublin with butlers and maids and servants and everyone to follow her beck and call. If she walked into this studio now, there's a certain way in which I'm supposed to address her and greet her and be deferential to her. You know, I mean, it's a vote away from a royal family. You know, that's all it is. Well, I think the two of them are very, very different.
0: Even though I support Catherine and obviously came out very strongly in support of Catherine, as many others did around her election, to try to get a left alternative voice, because I mightn't share all of her politics, but I share quite a high percentage of her politics. But again, pulling back to what we came on the show to talk about, was the head of England, which is unelected, outdated system of royals, and even the working class of England would oppose it. And again, the very fact that he is the head of a military that occupies a part of our island.
1: And is trying to avoid taking responsibility, of course. So, you must be of the view, surely, if you wanted to get someone of the left into this what people might see as an elected royal position, because, you know, they're in a big castle and all that kind of crack. Have you lost faith?
0: No,
1: yeah, it is. Have you been
0: same.
1: Down there? It is. Listen, that Arison Uachtaráin looked like it was dragged out of the grounds of Buckingham Palace. It's there's so much British influence in that building. It's unbelievable. It's set out as...
0: Without a shadow of a doubt.
1: Yeah, okay, so that's what I'm talking. Without a shadow of a doubt. Right? It's still
0: affected. And it's really unfortunate.
1: Yeah.
0: It's really unfortunate when the Free State was formed that the counter-revolutionaries like Fine Gael, like de Valera, had looked again towards their English master to mimic themselves on that.
1: We do it in the courts too. So my point is this, though. Is it not a case that when we reach out the hand of friendship, that's what we need to do, Micheál Colum, and that respectfully, that you are so resolute and hardline in your views, which you stand over, and that is perfectly, you're entitled to, and I'm not criticising that you can't see the potential benefits of this, even as hard a pill it is to swallow, that reaching that hand across the Irish Sea is the best way to achieve what most might want to achieve on this island.
0: On a regular basis, through my politics and friendship that I have with working class people in England, I have no problem in shaking hands and being a part. And I have been of campaigns that the working class in England, look, as a young fella, I remember the mining strikes. As a young fella, I remember the poll tax strikes. So I have no problem in showing solidarity and shoulder to shoulder with other working class people. But I dismiss the fact that it's the hand of friendship. How would it be a hand of friendship when you have a military might that occupies a part of our island, that our youth in the Craigan or need that be on the Falls Road or Strabane or other parts are seeing militia armed to the teeth, kicking in doors, political prisoners north and south, the imperialist England still holding a grip on the neck of the Free State government, considering when you look at the push for us to join NATO, to get rid of our triple lock, their economic model, which is mirrored the same. So it is not a hand of friendship, because friendship is based on equals, and that we are not equals.
1: Understood.
0: With the Empire of England.
1: So I suppose my last question to you really will, for me, indicate how principled you are in relation to this. Do you still support President Catherine Connolly?
0: Look, I suppose, to be very honest with you, and I have to answer this very, very, very clearly and honestly, I'm struggling with it. I'm struggling hugely with it. I've probably been more focused on the fact that her sister Margaret is now being abducted.
1: No.
0: You asked the question. Let me answer it. And I'm not trying to dodge it. I've been more focused on the likes of poor Margaret and the others the last day or so. Been bouncing back with councillor, her husband, Declan Bree, and Dan, the likes of this. And it was late last night when I saw it. To be honest with you, and there's no point in me lying, very disappointed.
1: Did you hear her comment? She says, I was busy in London and I was busy meeting Prince Charles, so I wasn't able to, or King Charles, I wasn't able to sort of track the situation as it relates to.
0: I didn't see that. Okay. I haven't seen that.
1: Okay, so you are on the fence. There's an old saying.
0: On the fence, what? Sorry, because you do pick up.
1: In your support for Catherine Connolly, there's an old saying in English that you can't be a little bit pregnant, right? Are you a little bit in support of Catherine Connolly still, or not in support of Catherine Connolly? Do you feel she's sold out your support?
0: Well, look. As somebody, I like to think I am very principled, and as a Republican and a staunch Republican, but also as somebody who's a communist, it doesn't mean that I also fully 100% believe everything that Stalin or Lenin stood for. You take bits for what's relevant of your time and what's relevant to your community, and you work with the likes of that there. Catherine Connolly on her position on neutrality, Catherine Connolly on her position on women's rights over their own bodies. There are many things that I supported Catherine Connolly on and will continue to support her on, but there are many other things that I can't support, and this is one of them.
1: Well, listen, I always enjoy speaking to you because whether people agree or disagree with you, you have your point of view and you stick by it. And that's why our conversation
0: often seems quite...
1: You have to be very bold because I've very short in time. Go ahead.
0: Saturday night, Skibble Fubble, 7 o'clock. There's a fantastic film, Palestine 36. Great speakers and fantastic food.
1: Slánga fóill.
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1: Radio, so the weather forecast for today as we head towards hopefully more pleasant weather. Some rain today will be heavy with possible isolated thunderstorms of hail. Generally cloudy with limited sunshine. Temperatures 13 to 16 degrees. Now, by the way, we're about to go off air, but still text us in WhatsApp. If you had your phone out and you said, right, I was listening to Councillor McGillan Asbeg there. I've got this point of view. Just because we're coming to the end of the show doesn't mean that you can't text in, because those texts then are carried into tomorrow morning's show. And we have some, of course, that we are going to be carrying over as well. So just to remind you, 086 60 25000, that's the WhatsApp and text number, or 074 91 25000. Stay safe and stay tuned. John Breslin's Around the Northwest next.
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13: Good morning, it's 11 o'clock. The headlines on Highland with Donal Kavanagh. A West Donegal councillor is calling for crash barriers to be installed at the Coyles Buses Corner in Bryn Alack. Speaking on today's Greg Hughes Show, councillor John Hamish O'Farrell said it's a blind corner with a 20-foot drop on one side and has been the site of numerous accidents, the most recent of them on Sunday night last. Councillor O'Farrell says he'll be raising the issue with officials again later today. A new report launched by the Western Development Commission has found counties in the Western region could unlock significant new opportunities by forging stronger links with the diaspora. The report, Connected Communities, Global Relationships, is the first comprehensive regional study of its kind. It looks at how people and organisations can build meaningful links with people overseas who retain family, cultural, professional and emotional connections to the region. The research leader says Donegal is well ahead of the pack when it comes to diaspora engagement. It's the only county with a dedicated diaspora officer. Garthy and Milford are investigating reports of a fight at the Rathmullen Abbey Ruins on Wesley Ann Street in the village on Saturday, May 9th. It's understood the fight involved a number of male youths and happened between approximately 5:30 and 6 o'clock that evening. One of the youths involved sustained non-life-threatening injuries which had to be treated at Letterkenny University Hospital. And Garthy are trying to trace two youths in following the theft of a sum of money from a shed on Main Street, Dunfanaghy, in the early hours of Thursday last, May 14th. Garthy say one of them was wearing a white top, the other a black top. They both had their hoods up. And with dash cam footage from the area between midnight and 2 a.m. on Thursday morning last, is asked to make it available to investigating Garthy. And a Midlands Northwest MEP is calling on the EU to fund a sepsis awareness campaign, saying families and campaigners shouldn't have to carry the burden of public education alone. Ciarán Mullooly told the European Parliament this week that too many families only learn about sepsis after tragedy has struck. He cited two campaigners in the northeast of the country who run their own campaign inspired by their personal family experiences. He told the Parliament sepsis awareness belongs not just in hospitals, but in classrooms, sports clubs and communities right across Ireland and Europe. And we're back with news headlines again at 12 noon.
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15: Well, the tunes are loaded and we're ready to go. So it's Around the Northwest. It's 2 until 1 o'clock with me, John Breslin, here on Highland Radio. Some stories and newsy bits and anything else that you'd like to contribute, well, by text or WhatsApp 086 60 25,000.

Today, the Minister for Agriculture is going to introduce draft legislation to reform dog breeding and puppy farms here in Ireland. This is going to update the existing laws regarding dog welfare and breeding. And apparently, there will be lower limits on litter numbers, also minimum and maximum breeding age limits. And a minimum age will also be put on the puppies before they can be sold. And also today, well, the HSE is launching its SunSmart campaign. And this is this comes with warnings that skin cancer rates are continuing to rise here in Ireland. In fact, 84% of young people, or Gen Zers, experienced sunburn at least once in the past year. Very easy to get sunburned here in Ireland because we welcome the sun whenever we see it. And we were reluctant just to put on the sun cream because we think, well, so how long is it going to last? It might only be here a day. And we go out and it doesn't take very long. And this campaign, anyhow, is urging us to follow the five S's of sun protection. That is, slip on clothes that cover our skin, slop on sunscreen, slap on a wide-brimmed hat, seek shade, and slide on sunglasses. A lot of S's in there. Nah, nah.

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0: Warwick McGinty here from Apex Hearing in Letterkenny. With 30 years' experience, there's not many hearing issues I haven't come across. I've also seen advances in digital hearing aids, getting results that we could only dream about 30 years ago. So if you're having any hearing difficulties, call in for a hearing test or earwax removal to Apex Hearing on the Neil T. Blaney Road, Letterkenny. Phone 912082 for an appointment, or for more information, see apexhearing.ie.
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6: Well, in this Tashe, Shejeg Nomage Thresh, a Henjeg on Highland Radio. And here's Gabrielle.

Well, here's a wedding with a bit of a difference. As a bride, would you get married in a dressing gown and slippers with hair rollers in? Well, that's what Ashley Stanley did in Wales, and she didn't bother with any makeup, and she got married to Jake. That's Jake Stanley. And they've been together for 13 years, but decided anyhow to tie the knot. And this was in Hensel, at the Vale of Glamorgan in Wales. The original plan was to get married in front of 150 guests and walk down the aisle to a hymn that her granny loved. But because the song is religious, she was told that it couldn't be used in a civil ceremony. So she decided anyhow to hold a more intimate civil ceremony before a larger celebrant service then, where the hymn could be used. And to take the pressure off, Ashley decided to keep the first ceremony relaxed. And that led to a dressing gown wedding. And it's a great idea, actually, to have the two in the one day. Anyhow, she said that she was giving Jake a reality check of what married life would be like. And Jake, in turn then, just wore a black sports top and shorts with white trainers. Both their mums wore pink bridal pyjamas. Their dads and siblings just dressed casually. And the staff at the venue said that it was their first ever dressing gown wedding. And Ashley said that she'll be in pyjamas most of her married life. And this is how Jake sees her most of the time. So it's how she's going to marry him. And that's exactly what she did. Anyhow, the second celebration then was a more traditional affair. And she decided that they were going to get married at 10 o'clock in the morning at the civil ceremony. And then they had the celebrant service after that. And for the second ceremony then, she had her makeup done and her hair curled. Hence the hair curlers already in for the first one. And she wore a white dress. So there's more of that. It's sort of in one place. People having two ceremonies, which might not always be possible or very rarely possible, but definitely if you're having a civil marriage, having the civil marriage and then the reception in the one venue. But to have it in a dressing gown and slippers, or to get married in a dressing gown and slippers, well, that's something else entirely. Could you? Would you do it? Should you do it? 086 60 25,000.

0: That's Gareth Dunlop on Highland Radio. Now, the Derry girls have made it to the catwalk, or to be more precise, Uncle Colm has, or an Uncle Colm quote, because the creative director of Dior is Jonathan Anderson. Jonathan's from Derry, and he put an Uncle Colm quote on one of the shirts for his debut catwalk show for Dior. And it was a big, well, you know, the Dior shows, I would imagine, they're all fairly big affairs. But, like, in the audience was Miley Cyrus and Sabrina Carpenter, Al Pacino and Jeff Goldblum. So it was a big affair. And I just wonder, did they get the reference? But hopefully it wasn't lost on them.
1: So assess himself, says I, Colm. This is no day for a do.
2: What's happening?
1: For when the bride arrives...

0: celebrate Cruinniú na Nóg on Saturday, June 6th, we are calling on the young people of Ireland to unleash their creativity and imagination through letters, poems or songs. Here's a letter that was submitted last year.
1: I'm one of the children of Ireland and I love to create. Some of us build things, some of us draw, some of us dance, some of us imagine quietly, but all of us have ideas. And Cruinniú na Nóg is our day that says, your ideas matter. It's not about winning or being the best. It's about making something, anything, that's ours. Like a song with no words, a drawing that makes no sense, a robot made from cereal boxes, a dream that doesn't need permission. Thank you for helping give us a National Day of Creativity.
0: Submit your letters, poems or songs at imaginationpostbox.ie or at Central Library Letterkenny, and your entry may be selected and read aloud on air. Cruinniú na Nóg, unleash your creative spark.
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Well, we're going to need a lot more nurses and healthcare workers. New research from the ESRI says that the country's going to require thousands of additional healthcare workers by 2040. And this new report projects significant increases in primary and community care workforce, both nationally and also regionally. The largest increases are projected to be for services that currently focus on older people in the community, like audiologists, occupational therapists, and public health nurses. And you may have noticed that the logo for Spotify had changed, and I thought it had disappeared, actually. And I was searching for it one day, saying, where did Spotify, did I move Spotify? Did I accidentally remove the icon or delete it or something? But no, there it was, just looking a bit duller than normal, which I'm sure wasn't the intention. And they had changed it to a glitter ball. Now, you have to look long and hard at it to realise that it is a glitter ball. But there was an immediate backlash online, and a lot of users saying that it looked like a glitch or like a system update in progress. So Spotify have relented, and it was all to do with their 20th anniversary, a celebration to mark the 20th anniversary, and that's why they decided to change it to a glitter ball. But they say, anyhow, we now know that glitter is not for everyone. So they're going to change it back to the original.

So the baby from the Snapper has had a baby of her own. In fact, it's the second baby for Alana McMullen, because that was the baby Georgina in the Snapper, which was 1993, so it's a long way back. And anyhow, she said the weekend that she had her first baby, the Snapper was on TV, and then again, it happened at the weekend, it happened to be on TV when she had her second baby, a son, Jamie. And she says she'll show the film to both her children, and it's a great memory, she says, to see yourself been born, even though it wasn't really. She says she was covered in Vaseline and food colouring at the time. For Sharon was in having a baby. And remember, there was a trilogy of films from Roddy Doyle books, because there was also The Commitments and The Van. But very funny film if you get a chance, The Snapper.

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0: Join David James and friends this Thursday night in the Clannery Hotel as David launches his new album, The Waltz of Life. 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Doors open 8:30 with dancing from 9. 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
2: Unsettled today and windy and widespread showers through the day, many of them heavy and even some with hail and thunder. Staying windy overnight with plenty of cloud and scattered showers.
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was a big night in the hospitality industry last night in Dublin at the annual Irish Restaurant Awards. There was more than 1,000 chefs and restaurateurs and managers and staff gathered together from the hospitality sector. So, best restaurant in Ireland was Restaurant Patrick Gobeau in Dublin, and not for the first time. But there was a number of winners from Donegal as well, regional winners. And for instance, the Employee Excellence Award for Ulster went to Lena Krolenko in Saunder in Letterkenny. She's a barista in Saunder. And Saunder always seems to punch above its weight at these awards for a small cafe, mostly for takeaway food and coffee. It always seems to do really well at various awards. Anyway, well done to Lena there. A best casual dining in Ulster went to Fisk Seafood Bar in Downings. A best contemporary Irish cuisine in Ulster was won by number 9, Market Square. That's in Letterkenny. Well done to Brian there. And best world cuisine. Well, that was won by, in Ulster, this is won by Bry Restaurant, which is serving up great food in Creaslaw. So great to see some Donegal winners in the annual Restaurant Awards. And cuisine in Ireland, I mean, it's come such a long way. And we're now recognised as a culinary destination, and rightly so. There's a lot of dedication, a lot of hard work, a lot of innovation going in various cafes and restaurants and hotels around Ireland. And there was evidence of this at the food festival a few weeks back at Oakfield Park. So great to see some local talent being rightly recognised at the Irish Restaurant Awards. And they were on last night at the Clayton Hotel in Dublin.

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8: Thank you, John. Good afternoon. A West Donegal councillor is calling for crash barriers to be installed at the Coyles Buses Corner in Brinalec. Speaking on today's Greg Hughes Show, Councillor John Hamish O'Farrie says it's a blind corner with a 20-foot drop on one side. It's been the site of numerous accidents, the most recent of them on Sunday night last. Councillor O'Farrie says he'll be raising the issue with officials again later today, saying if that collision had happened during the day, children playing in a nearby house could have been put at mortal risk. Meanwhile, Gardaí have renewed their appeals for information regarding two collisions that took place on Saturday in Donegal. Two men, one in their 20s, the other in their 30s, were killed in a collision near Donegal town on Saturday afternoon. On Saturday evening, a man in his 20s from Derry lost his life after a single vehicle collision at Ardmore in Meath. A new report launched today by the Western Development Commission has found counties in the Western region could unlock significant new opportunities by forging stronger links with the diaspora. The report, Connected Communities, Global Relationships, is the first comprehensive regional study of its kind and examines how people and organisations can build meaningful links with people overseas that retain links to the region. Gardaí and Milford are investigating reports of a fight at the Rathmullen Abbey Ruins on Wesley Ann Street on Saturday, May 9th. It's understood the fight involved a number of male youths and happened between 5:30 and 6 o'clock that evening. One of the youths involved sustained non-life-threatening injuries, which had to be treated at Letterkenny University Hospital. Meanwhile, Gardaí are trying to trace two youths following the theft of a sum of money from a shed on Main Street, Dunfanaghy, in the early hours of Thursday last. Gardaí say one of them was wearing a white top and one was wearing a black top. They both had their hoods up, and when with dashcam footage is asked to make it available. The PSNI are investigating a threatening email sent to schools and businesses in County Armagh. A local politician says it's caused understandable concern among parents. Police patrols are being upped in the area affected to reassure local people. And a man's been arrested after a Garda operation leading to the seizure of €360,000 worth of cannabis in Mayo. Officers from the Divisional Drugs Unit who were on patrol searched a car last evening in the Castle Bar area. They found 18 kilograms of cannabis. The man in his 40s was arrested. Garda say their investigations are ongoing. And we're back with news in full at 1 o'clock.
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0: know what I could be. How'd you feel about it? Come take a walk with me. I'm looking for a partner, regardless of expense. Think about it seriously, you know it makes sense.
1: Opportunities, let's make lots of money with the Pet Shop Boys. Speaking of money, a jewel owned by the descendants of Brian Boru is going up for auction this month. This is in London. It dates back to the 11th century. And bidding is expected to start at £1 million. So it might be the right size of a jewel. What amazes me about this story is that there's the descendants who know they go the whole way back to Brian Boru. Can you imagine having Brian Boru in your family tree? A lot of the family bound to have issue with Scandinavians. When we die. Your young lad's a bit bossy, isn't he? Ah, that's the brain in him.

Leanne Rimes with Wild Things Run, her current single. What's the most family-friendly county in Ireland? Wild Things Run. Turns out it's not Donegal. Thought it might be. It's Mayo. Well, they've topped this list anyhow. And it's top of the list because of relatively affordable houses. It has a low crime rate and plenty of schools. So that's the main criteria anyhow. Mind you, Donegal came in second place for the most affordable county in the top 10. And again, lots of schools, plenty of green spaces. We have that for sure. And what's described as a well-rounded environment for family life. We do give out a fair bit, but it's a grand wee spot.

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1: 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You're playing on the brown sheet for the daily prize of €600. The reference number is S2. It's game number 21. The numbers are 32, 28, 64, 12, 22, 66, 43, 44, 8, and finally 39. 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
5: Well, it's now 16 minutes past 12. Jackie DeShannon.

Jackie DeShannon. And apparently she's got her mum to thank for some of the lyrics in there, because her mum used to say that people should put a little love in their heart when things are not so good. And when she was putting that song together, it was with her younger brother, who was playing on the guitar at the time, and she liked some of the stuff that he was doing, and then she started coming up with the lyrics, and that advice from her mum came into her head. So with Jackie DeShannon, anyhow, from 1969. A chance to dance and sing and play bingo this weekend. It's a fundraiser for Gaelscoil Cois Phobail in Moville. So it's a disco night with bingo, with a difference. And the DJ plays the song, so if you know the title, then you just mark it off. We had something similar here, actually. Highland had a similar musical bingo night, and it was great fun. So this is, you just mark off the song title. So if you know the song that's been played, and it's very popular songs, and it's easy to guess what they are, and they usually include the lyrics in the chorus, or the DJ will be sure to play the bit that gives the game away. But anyhow, once you know the song, then you mark it off if it's on your sheet, and that's how it goes. So it's a bit of fun, there's a bit of dancing involved as well, or a bit of singing along. It's in Greencastle Golf Club, and it is on this Saturday night. Starts at 9 o'clock.

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new study says that to help us to lose a bit of weight, it might be as simple as just being exposed to cold on a daily basis. Shouldn't be a problem for us here then. But this is maybe extreme cold, because wearing an ice vest or taking daily cold showers. Anyhow, the study of overweight adults has found that regular exposure to cold temperatures did lead to fat loss. These researchers gave half the participants an ice vest to wear for 2 hours every morning. I mean, it seems pretty extreme walking around, you know, very cold. Although maybe we wouldn't really notice the difference, would we? And in 6 weeks, the participants that did that lost almost a kilo. So that is indeed considerable. So that's according to the scientists who were in Nottingham and also in the Netherlands. Around the northwest, 2 until 1. Lunchtime news and sports coming up then. Followed, of course, by David on Jive Time.

There's a street feast in Letterkenny this weekend, this Sunday in fact. It's Letterkenny Cathedral Quarter presenting its annual street feast. It's on from 1 to 4 in Church Lane, Letterkenny. An afternoon of great food, live entertainment and family-friendly fun. It's in the historic area just behind what was Church Street Cycles. So again, it'll be transformed with decorations and big long dining tables and a great selection of street food. There'll be different games, live music, a DJ, local restaurants and cafes kept behind this in the form of food contributions. So it's a real community celebration. You can check out Letterkenny Cathedral Quarter's social media pages for more information, but that's on this Sunday from 1 to 4. Here's an artist originally from Maryland, but living in the UK, because when he was 19, he found out about the Liverpool Institute for Performing Arts and he applied to enrol there. And they said that they'd heard his music on SoundCloud and they encouraged him to apply, and he did, and he got in. Mind you, after all that, he dropped out halfway through his first year just to continue to produce his own music and release his own music. And very shortly, he was playing in bigger venues and got signed up to a record label and so on. So here is Jalen Ngonda and Doctrine of Love.

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3: Well, unsettled and windy today. Widespread showers, many turning heavy and with hail and thunder. It'll stay windy overnight with plenty of cloud and also a scattering of showers spreading eastwards.
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The Baller is bringing Brian Friel's classic play Lovers to the stage in Ballybuffet this week. It's directed by Kieran Quinn and a very powerful play. It explores love and all its highs and lows. And, well, there's it's like sort of winners and losers, because the winners, there's teenage lovers, Joe and Mag, and they're full of energy and humour and dreams. And then in the losers part, that's middle-aged lovers facing the whole weight of routine and duty and lost passion. So fascinating, as most of Brian Friel's work is. So the play, anyhow, is going to run from three nights, gets underway this Thursday night, runs Thursday to Saturday at the Ballard.

Our big boogie bash is on Saturday night. The date is the 13th of June and it's in the Clannery Hotel in Letterkenny. So Keith Fletcher and Oisin Kelly will be on the decks. This is for some of the biggest hits from the 80s and the 90s and the noughties. So there'll be big throwback tunes. We're also going to have some dance-offs and lip-sync battles, a bit of fancy dress if you fancy dressing up for the night, and a few surprises along the way. So a night of fun and dancing and singing. Who knows what else? 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Get yours for the Boogie Bash, the Clannery Hotel, Saturday, the 13th of June.

0: Sam Sparrow and his big hit, Black and Gold, from 2008. Now, Duck Race in Buncrana, Swans Park in Buncrana, it's happening this Friday morning. It's in aid of Kalashja Owen, and you can order a duck, you can do it online, you can revolute them, connect with Kalashja Owen on social media or on their website. And if you want to have a duck in that, it's a €5 duck. Anyhow, so what duck will be in the lead at the end? That is the one, if you want to get one. It's happening this Friday morning, the 22nd. Thanks very much for listening in. And to Shannon Wilkin for producing the show. I'll be back tomorrow at 11 on Around the Northwest. The lunchtime news and sport is up next, followed by David on Jive Time through until 3:30.
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7: Good afternoon. It's 1 o'clock. This is Lunchtime News on Highland Radio with Donal Kavanagh. Coming up in this bulletin, a councillor in West Donegal calls for the erection of safety barriers in Brenalec at a very dangerous corner there. Meanwhile, Garda Éireann there appeal for information regarding two fatal collisions that happened in the county at the weekend. We hear from local councillor Jimmy Kavanagh, who wants park wardens to be employed in Letterkenny, funded by the Community Safety Fund. And also Daniel McCrossan tells the Assembly the DUP and Sinn Féin have wrecked Northern Ireland. He says it needs change. Later in the bulletin, Ryan's here with sports news. That's coming up at around 1:15, but we begin with a call for crash barriers to be installed at the Coyles Buses Corner in Brenalec. The issue was raised on today's Greg Hughes Show by Councillor John Hamish O'Farrey. He says it's a blind corner with a 20-foot drop on one side. It's been the site of numerous accidents, the most recent of them on Sunday night last. Councillor O'Farrey says he will be raising the issue with council officials again later today.
8: An accident happened here on Sunday night where a car went off the road at Kyle's Buses, they call the corner. There's a 20-foot drop and there's young children living at the adjacent house at this corner. Luckily, it happened at night. You can imagine if it was during the day, children out playing in the back of the house there and with their trampoline and everything. And I'm raising this all the time in relation to, you know, crash barriers at certain locations, and this is one area that I feel that the Donegal County Council will need to put a crash barrier, because it is a dangerous corner. If you're, it's a left-hand bend going into it, and on one side there's a wall which you are blinded, that there's no line of vision as you go around the corner to see oncoming traffic or pedestrians either. So there's two issues at this corner which I would like to see raised at the council later on today, that I will be meeting Donegal County Council in relation to this, in relation to roads. But the barriers, every time that 37 councillors and Donegal are raising this all the time in relation to barriers, and there seems to be no funding. Now, last week, it's all not doom and gloom, but last week we were informed that the roads committee, that or a roads meeting in Lifford, that there is some funding available for crash barriers, which I'm delighted that has come, but we need more.
7: And that was Councillor John Hamish O'Farrell, and you can see on our website, highlandradio.com, a video that Councillor O'Farrell took at that site there, showing the extent of what he says is the danger, particularly to the children who live in that adjacent house. Well, Gardaí have renewed their appeal for information regarding two fatal collisions in Donegal at the weekend. The first, outside Donegal town on Saturday afternoon, led to the deaths of 30-year-old Keelan Bush from Letcher Barrow and Leon Shovlin, who was in his 20s and originally from Ardra. The second, which happened at Ardmore Muff, led to the death of 25-year-old Ashley Harkin from Coolmore in Derry. Well, on the Garda information slot on today's Greg Hughes Show, Garda Grainne Doherty made this appeal.
9: Garda are renewing their appeal for witnesses following a fatal two-vehicle road traffic collision that occurred on the N15 at Birch Hill, County Donegal, on Saturday the 16th of May. Garda and emergency services were alerted to the incident involving two vehicles shortly after 2 p.m. Two men in one of these vehicles, aged in their 20s and 30s, were pronounced deceased at the scene. Two other occupants of that same vehicle, a man and a woman in their 20s, were taken to Letterkenny University Hospital for treatment of injuries believed to be non-life-threatening. Two occupants from the other vehicle, a man and a woman in their 40s, were brought to Letterkenny University Hospital for treatment of non-life-threatening injuries. So Garda are appealing to anybody who might have witnessed this collision to come forward. Road users who may have camera footage, including dash cam, and who were travelling in that area between 1:30 p.m. and 2:30 p.m. are asked to make this footage available to investigating Gardaí. Anybody with any information are asked to contact Donegal Town Garda Station on 074-974-0190.
10: Also, an appeal in relation to the fatal collision in Moff.
9: Yes, Garda are appealing for witnesses following a fatal single-vehicle road traffic collision that's occurred on the R238 at Ardmore Muff on Saturday the 16th of May. The collision involving a car occurred at around 9:45 p.m. The driver and the only occupant of the car, a man in his 20s, was brought by ambulance to Altnagalvin Hospital, and he was later pronounced deceased. Garda are appealing for any witnesses to this collision to come forward, and road users again who may have camera footage, including dash cam, and who were travelling on the R238 at Ardmore Muff between 9:30 p.m. and 10 p.m. are asked to make this footage available to Garda. Anybody with any information are asked to contact Buncrana Garda Station on 932-0540, and again the Garda confidential line on 1800 666 111, or any Garda station.
7: 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It's also available, the whole of the 9 till noon show is available on our Facebook pages and on our YouTube channel, Highland Radio Ireland. The BSNI have confirmed the man who died following a two-vehicle collision on the Tanaboggan Road in Omagh on Sunday was 38-year-old Adrian Slevin from the Dromore area. They say inquiries are continuing. Anyone who witnessed the collision or may have information or footage is being asked to come forward. A district judge at Derry Magistrates Court today ruled that four people have a case to answer with regards to their taking part in an alleged illegal parade in support of Palestine, while the case against local councillor Sean Harkin was dismissed. Today, District Judge Conor Heaney said on February 14th, 2024, after a vigil in the Diamond, protesters had marched down Shipkey Street to the Guildhall in a peaceful and orderly manner, but he was satisfied the procession had taken place. Even though police had given several warnings in relation to the illegality of such a procession, with regards to Councillor Harkin, Judge Heaney ruled that he had no case to answer. Justice Minister Jim O'Callaghan is being asked to change the rules governing how the Community Safety Fund operates. Letterkenny Councillor Jimmy Kavanagh is proposing that Donegal County Council partner with Cardiff Kayla to apply to the fund for money to employ park wardens in the town. Previous applications were unsuccessful because of the scope of the fund, which redirects assets and monies seized by the Criminal Assets Bureau into local projects. Councillor Kavanagh wants the scope of the fund to be expanded to allow for the employment of wardens at the park.
11: The fact that the town park uses the changing places facility and the toilets at Cairdsley Gila, it's sort of an ideal project that maybe we could use to get wardens for the park, which is something that I've been asking for many years, particularly for the summer months. Unfortunately, that isn't covered by the fund this year, but I'm hoping that the fund will be widened to take in things like that in the future. So I'm hoping that we can make an application to the Community Safety Fund again for that, or if not, for another suitable project between those two bodies, between Cairdsley Gila and the town park, because they're both sharing the same space, and I think there's a great opportunity to get funding there. Now, the council and Cairdsley Gila did meet on this, and I thank them for that. They sat down and they tried to work a way around this and try to get an application together, but it wasn't to be this year. But I'm hoping very much, and I hope to speak to the minister in the meantime and see if the criteria for that fund can maybe be widened next year to allow for things like park wardens and so on. The scheme runs generally for 2 years, and I think that would be an ideal length of time to see if park wardens would actually work successfully in the park. There's a lot of vulnerable users using the park and using the Cairdsley Gila facilities. So, it's something I would like to see progress. So I hope that we can do that in the future, Ryan, and that we keep an open mind on this and look maybe to put an application together for next year.
7: And that was Councillor Jimmy Kavanagh. A new report launched today by the Western Development Commission has found that counties in the region could unlock significant new opportunities by forging stronger links with the diaspora. The report, Connected Communities, Global Relationships, is the first comprehensive regional study of its kind. It examines how people and organisations can build meaningful links with people overseas that retain family, cultural, professional and emotional connections to the region. Dr. Aisling Moroney, who led the research, says Donegal is well ahead of the pack when it comes to diaspora engagement.
12: Donegal County Council have been to the forefront in kind of diaspora engagement. They're the only local authority in the country that I'm aware of that has a specific diaspora officer, backed up by a strong economic development team who are very committed to this. The report contains a case study, indeed, on the work that Donegal County Council has been doing. And two other organisations, indeed, from Donegal are also in case studies, which is Mary from Dunlow Festival and Cork Common Forbartha Gaidhir. Again, very different organisations, which all I think goes to show the huge diversity of activity that's happening. It would be a mistake to think it's only something that's done by the state or state bodies. It's been very much done on the ground, mostly by volunteers, by people who are passionate about their areas or about their club, their GAA club or whatever, and just really recognise the importance of maintaining those connections. Donegal, as I said, is really at the forefront of this with such a long history of emigration.
7: Given the findings of the research that you have commissioned and carried out, is there more the government can be doing to support local authorities in reaching out to the diaspora and ensuring that the efforts being made at a local level are mirrored nationally?
12: I think so. We have a new national diaspora strategy, which definitely alludes to the value of the local authorities in this respect, and indeed other local organisations. But I think what this research does is adds to that picture by showing who is doing the connecting out from Ireland to the diaspora. We would argue for, you know, the value of a dedicated diaspora engagement post at a regional level, because there's other counties maybe where it isn't happening to the same extent as it is in Donegal. But even in Donegal, the groups we spoke to, they could certainly do with more support in that respect. So we would be delighted to see that, because the potential is enormous.
7: Gardaí and Milford are investigating reports of a fight at the Rathmullen Abbey Ruins on Saturday, May 9th. It's understood the fight involved a number of male youths and happened between approximately 5:30 and 6 o'clock that evening. One of the alleged participants sustained non-life-threatening injuries, which had to be treated at Letterkenny University Hospital. A Midlands Northwest MEP is calling on the EU to fund a sepsis awareness campaign, saying families and campaigners shouldn't have to carry the burden of public education alone. Kieran Mullooly told the European Parliament this week that too many families only learn about sepsis after a tragedy has struck. He cited two campaigners in the northeast of the country who run their own campaign inspired by their family experiences. Mr. Mullooly told the Parliament that sepsis awareness belongs not just in hospitals, but in classrooms, sports clubs and communities.
13: 700,000 people die every year from sepsis in the EU. And in Ireland, 3,000 deaths are linked to this condition. That's 8 deaths per day in a very small country. Sepsis is a medical emergency and requires immediate hospitalisation, yet some people are still blissfully unaware of it. They don't recognise it. I recently met with Katrina Flanagan and Hannah Tormey, who are at the forefront of setting up NESA, the North East Sepsis Awareness Campaign in Ireland. Katrina lost her mother of sepsis at only 60. Hannah's young daughter thankfully survived, but has post-sepsis syndrome. And Nessa are calling for the introduction of post-sepsis clinics and an awareness campaign in communities because no age group are immune to sepsis. So I say these women drive around the North East at a cost to themselves to educate communities and schools, creating videos and new signs with the symptoms of sepsis. Sepsis is preventable. The timing of getting help is crucial. So I say we must raise awareness of the signs and the symptoms by putting targeted education campaigns into schools, clubs and communities. We are spending money in Europe on sepsis therapeutics. We must now spend money on sepsis awareness campaigns, because at the end of the day, prevention is key to solving this major issue and saving lives.
7: It's 12 minutes past one, time for a short break. Sport with Ryan after these.
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7: It's 1:15. Good afternoon, Ryan Brawley.
22: Thanks, Donal. We start with soccer. It's win or bust for Manchester City tonight in their quest for a ninth Premier League title. Pep Guardiola's side are 5 points behind leaders Arsenal and need to avoid defeat away to Bournemouth to send the title race to the final game. Kickoff at the Vitality Stadium is at 7:30. Ahead of the game, City are refusing to comment on reports that manager Pep Guardiola will leave the club at the end of the season. His former assistant manager Enzo Maresca is the frontrunner to take the reins at the Etihad Stadium. Since arriving at the Etihad in 2016, Guardiola has guided the club to 6 Premier League titles, a first ever Champions League, and most recently, their 8th FA Cup. Also this evening at 8:15, Tottenham head to Chelsea, knowing a win will ensure their Premier League survival with a game to spare. Spurs have won just once in 40 visits to Stamford Bridge going back to 1990, and Spurs all-time leading goalscorer Harry Kane is confident his former side can survive.
0: I'll be watching, obviously. Yeah, it's going to be a nerve-wracking couple of games for sure, but they've looked a lot better in the last few games, that's no doubt, and picked up some good results. So, yeah, now it's about just doing it in the final two games.
22: The independent commission hearing into alleged spying by Southampton ahead of their championship playoff semi-final is taking place today. The South Coast club were charged with a breach of EFL regulations earlier this month, having been reported for an incident at Middlesbrough's training ground ahead of the first leg of their last four clash. Southampton are due to face Hull City for a place in the Premier League on Saturday. Former Finharps and Derry City player Kieran Call has signed for Strabane Athletic. The 34-year-old defender becomes Strabane's first major signing for next season, where they'll be playing in the Irish League Championship, their first ever season in the second tier. The St Johnstone man makes the move, having spent the last 18 months with Glentoran. And Ross Stewart has been named as a surprise call-up for Scotland's World Cup squad after 4 years out. Elsewhere, Glasgow Rangers teenager Finlay Curtis keeps his place, while Celtic duo Anthony Ralston and Kieran Tierney also make the 26-man squad. At 43, Hearts goalkeeper Craig Gordon is one of three on Steve Clarke's list. The country's most capped players, captain Andy Robertson and Aston Villa's John McGinn, are there as well. Moving to Gaelic Games, former Kerry player and manager Eamon Fitzmaurice was among the guests on last night's DL debate here on Highland. He joined Brendan Devenny to look ahead to this Saturday's meeting of Kerry and Donegal in the All-Ireland Championship. And noting that Kerry have been without some of their big players this season, he said he doesn't expect many of them to be ready to make the return for this weekend's big game.
1: I'm not sure that too many of the lads that were missing the last day are going to be back for Saturday's game. I think there's still injury issues, and there might have even been one or two added to it from the Munster final. So the quality of the players that are missing, as well as the numbers, you know, you're the likes of Brian O'Beaglioch, Joe O'Connor, Shawnee Shea, Shane Ryan, Paul Gainey missing the last day, Tom Sullivan, all these fellas are, far, you know, either current or former all-stars. So they're really top quality players with loads of experience. I would suggest, though, in fairness, that playing Cork is one thing, and playing a Donegal team that are coming down who won't be happy with the fact that they were knocked out of the Ulster Championship is a different thing entirely. So those lads, if they're getting thrown in at the deep end again on Saturday, obviously they'll have learned a lot in the Munster final, but they'll learn a huge amount more against Donegal.
22: And you can listen back to the last night's DL debate programme on the Highland Radio website. And if you're not in Kerry on Saturday, Highland Radio Sport will have full match coverage from Killarney. In rugby, Rob Balakun is winning his race to be fit for Ulster's Challenge Cup final. Head coach Richie Murphy has confirmed that the Ireland winger is back in full training ahead of Friday's match against Montpellier. He hasn't played since suffering an elbow injury during the Six Nations. And finally, to racing, the going is good at Cork ahead of tonight's 8 race meeting. The first of those goes to post at 5:20. And that's all your sport for now. Donal will be back with sport again during the main evening news at around 5:45.
7: Thank you very much indeed, Ryan. The ESRI is projecting a significant increase in the need for HSC primary and community care workers by 2040. The largest growth is expected in services for older people, including audiologists, occupational therapists and public health and community nurses. Services for older people are expected to see the strongest increases in workforce demand as well. Dr. Aoife Brick, the senior research officer at the ESRI, says there are multiple measures that could prevent the system from becoming overwhelmed.
2: The highest growth requirements in our projections are associated with those services that are currently more highly concentrated amongst older people. So specifically, they would be services like nursing and podiatry. Because of the increases in the older population that are projected by 2040, they're the services that will be under the most pressure. What we would like to see going forward are measures to help mitigate that demand. So working on public health issues such as obesity and smoking to try and dampen demand, I suppose, going forward. We also need an extensive training and recruitment drive. And I suppose as well as that, to try and retain the existing staff.
7: Almost 6 in 10 septic tanks failed environmental inspections last year, according to a new report. More than 1,400 inspections were carried out nationally, with issues including leaks, illegal discharges and poor maintenance identified. In Donegal, 126 out of 137 required inspections took place, with a failure rate of 66%. Of those, 77% were fixed. Homeowners can apply for grants of up to €12,000 to fix defective systems. Noel Byrne is project manager with the EPA. He's urging people to maintain their tanks.
23: This is a worrying statistic, as
3: septic tanks can pose a risk to drinking water wells and to our rivers and streams, so they must be resolved by homeowners. Why do they fail? One can be a construction issue, such as a leak coming out from a septic tank, but local authorities have found on occasion actually pipes going directly into our streams and rivers. So I would say, look, desludge your septic tank every 3 to 4 years. That'll protect you from bigger problems arising. As well, get your drinking water well tested annually, just to make sure that it's safe to drink. Check on your system, maintain it, fix any problems so that you ensure you're protecting your family's health and the environment, but really just don't ignore it.
7: Gardaí are trying to trace two youths following the theft of a sum of money from a shed on Main Street, Dunfanaghy, in the early hours of Thursday last. They say one of the youths was wearing a white top, one was wearing a black top. They both had their hoods up. Anyone with dashcam footage from the area between midnight and 2 a.m. is asked to make it available to investigating Gardaí. And a debate's been held in the Assembly at Stormont relating to recent election results in England, Scotland and Wales. The motion moved by the SDLP sought to recognise how the rise of Nigel Farage's Reform UK party would impact this island. During the debate, West Tyrone MLA Daniel McCrossan criticised the executive parties, in particular the DUP and Sinn Féin. He said, in the time both parties have been in power, things have got worse.
4: But I think it's high time that if we're really going to have a meaningful discussion about the future of this place, that unionism is honest with itself. The UK is a disastrous mess. And it isn't delivering for people on the ground. If you look at waiting lists, if you look at the state of our schools, if you look at the state of our roads, if you look at the state of Northern Ireland, and if it's not the British government, then maybe the DUP needs to look closer to home and how they have presided over this place for almost 20 years in government, with Sinn Féin in government, and delivered very little. In fact, things have gotten worse, much worse. And Mr Buckley also says, Madam Speaker, earlier that people aren't talking about the constitutional question. Well, you might be right that they're not talking about it on a daily basis, but they are certainly challenging where we are today, because this place isn't working. And then I'll tell you what they are talking about, Mr Buckley, Madam Speaker, is how useless the DUP and Sinn Féin are in government, about how useless their ministers are to deliver on anything, about how they cram in, about how they cram in legislation, about how they cram in legislation at the end of a mandate so they look as though they're doing something meaningful, how they reverse then after the election, should it be car parking charges or anything else. The truth is, you two in government are the greatest advert for why we need change, why we need to move to a new Ireland, why we need to get away from this orange and green chaos of distraction, because you can deliver absolutely nothing.
7: Weather forecast: widespread showers or more persistent spells of rain, some of which will be heavy with the possibility of isolated thunderstorms or hail. Generally cloudy with limited sunny spells. Top temperatures 13 to 16 degrees Celsius. Moderate to fresh southwesterly winds. Stronger in coastal areas. Tonight it'll be mostly cloudy. Scattered showers or more persistent spells of rain and drizzle will continue. Lowest overnight temperatures a little milder than recently. 8 to 11 degrees Celsius. Mostly light to moderate. Occasionally fresh southwesterly winds. Tomorrow Wednesday dry apart from the odd light shower. A mix of cloud and sunny spells. Top temperatures 14 to 18 degrees Celsius, light to moderate, occasionally fresh, southwesterly breezes. And that's Highland Radio News. We're back with news headlines again at 2 o'clock. Before we go, a quick look at the headlines. A West Donegal councillor is calling for crash barriers to be installed at a dangerous corner in Brenelec. Speaking on today's Greg Hughes show, Councillor Johnny Hamish O'Farrie said it's a blind corner with a 20-foot drop on one side. It's been the site of numerous accidents, the most recent of them on Sunday night last. There's a video of the site of that collision visible on our website, highlandradio.com. Meanwhile, Gardaí have renewed their appeal for information regarding two fatal collisions in Donegal at the weekend, and the PSNI have confirmed the man who died following a two-vehicle collision in the Clanabogan Road area of Oma on Sunday was 38-year-old Adrian Slevin from the Dromore area. You can check all of today's news on highlandradio.com. And as I say, we're back with headlines at 2. Until then, from the news team, good afternoon.
5: The obituary notices this Tuesday afternoon, May 19th. The death has taken place of Katrina Sweeney Corey, Portsallan Fanad. Katrina's remains will repose at her late residence from 5:30 until after the rosary this evening, and again tomorrow from 11 o'clock until after the rosary at 9 o'clock. House private, please, on the morning of the funeral. Requiem Mass will be held at St Columba's Church Mass Mount at 11 o'clock on Thursday morning, followed by burial in the adjoining graveyard. Family flowers only, please. Donations in lieu, if desired, to the Donegal Hospice, care of any family member.
6: The death has occurred of Ruth McIntosh at Ní Gallagher, Carmonnie, Cranford. There will be a bus at the community centre in Cranford every evening from 5 o'clock onwards. Funeral at Carrigart Church of Ireland on Thursday at 2 o'clock and burial in the adjoining churchyard afterwards. The death has taken place of Leon Shovlin at number 14 Glenview Ardra. Remains are reposing at his residence. Funeral from there tomorrow morning at 10:30. Going to the Church of the Holy Family Ardra for 11 o'clock Requiem Mass, with burial afterwards in the family plot in Kilrain Graveyard, Glenties. House private pleas to family and close friends. The death has occurred of Samuel George Sayers, 37, Donegal Road, Drummond, Dunamana. Funeral leaving his late home tomorrow afternoon, 1:45, followed by a service of thanksgiving for his life in Dunamana Presbyterian Church at 1:30. Burial afterwards in Mount Castle Cemetery. Family flowers only. Donations in lieu, if desired, to Dunamana Presbyterian Church or Marie Curie, care of Mrs. Ruth Hay, funeral director. For family information and more details regarding wakes and funerals, please go to highlandradio.com.
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27: It's 1:30 in the afternoon. It's Jive Time with David James.

that's the city of Chicago to kick us off today. It's Tuesday. Tuesday the 19th of May. How are you? It's David with you until 3:30 on the Jive Time. Country and classics, dedications and requests, and everything else in between. You're very, very welcome. Hope that your Tuesday is going good. 086-6025-000. That's the text and WhatsApp. Or if you'd like to give us a call, it's 074-9125-000. Good afternoon. Oh, well,

That's Claudia Buckley. And Troubles here, sounding great as always. Jim at Coil Plant Repairs. Happy birthday to you, Jim. And that's from Niall in County Mayo. And please play Garth Brooks if you can. Play a request for my niece, Magella McGurr. It's her birthday. And that comes in from your Auntie Frances. And play John McNichol. Magella, a very, very happy birthday to you. And hope that you have a great one. And a request for my daughter, Magella McGurr, on her birthday from Mammy Marion and your daddy, Jared. Magella, I hope you have a lovely birthday. And here's John McNichol for you.

That's John McNichol, and you are no angel, especially for Magella. Tune to the program, and she's celebrating her birthday today. Happy birthday to you. Now, what else have I got in here for you? 086 60 25 000, that is the text and WhatsApp on the program. Dear David, would you please play one of your own songs for Moira Susan McHale, who celebrated her birthday, has celebrated her birthday since Saturday. Moira, right you are. And continued the celebrations this morning with some delicious red velvet cake down there in Newton Cunningham, made by the lovely ladies Margaret and Gerlin. And Moira is 21 today, times two, says Margaret McHale. Moira, a very, very happy birthday to you, and I hope you have a great one. Let's keep the music rolling. Here's Alan Jackson.

0: Join David James and friends this Thursday night in the Clannery Hotel as David launches his new album, The Waltz of Life. Special guests include Patrick Finney, Claudia Buckley, Hugo Duncan, Grainne Gavigan and Conor O'Donnell. Doors open 8:30 with dancing from 9. Don't miss the David James album launch in the Clannery this Thursday night.
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13: Now, weather-wise, scattered showers this afternoon and evening. Some of them may be heavy, with the possibility of some isolated thunderstorms. It will be generally cloudy with some limited sunny spells and temperatures of 12 to 16 degrees Celsius. Let's go back in time with Manfred Mann.

Manfred Mann. David, will you please say a very big happy 60th birthday to none other than Martin Callan. Martin, happy 60th birthday to you. And this comes in from all his jiving buddies. And thanks, David. And we'll all see you this Thursday night in the Clannery. Well, we're very much looking forward to seeing you all. And we'll celebrate Martin's 60th birthday then. Happy birthday to you, Martin. And I know that he's a big fan of this lady. It's Olivia Douglas.

Sylvia Douglas and I'm the Girl for You as we head towards the news headlines at 2 o'clock. Lots still to come up on the programme, 086 60 25000. That is the text and WhatsApp. Back with you after the news headlines.

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7: 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Our CFP Ana, Eg Furbert Pubble Nisfar, Lechele. 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
8: With the headlines on Highland Radio at 2 o'clock, I'm Ryan Brawley. At Derry Magistrates Court today, a ruling was made that four people have cases to answer regarding participation in an illegal parade in support of Palestine. District Judge Conor Heaney said that on February 14, 2024, after a vigil in the Diamond, protesters had marched down Shipkey Street to the Guildhall in a peaceful and orderly manner. But he was satisfied a procession had taken place, even though police had given several warnings on the illegality of the procession. A fifth case against Foyleside Councillor Sean Harkin was dismissed, with District Judge Heaney saying he had no case to answer. Investigations are continuing into reports of a fight at the Rathmullen Abbey Ruins on Wesleyan Street. The fight allegedly took place on Saturday, May 9th between 5:30 and 6 p.m. It is understood a number of male youths were involved. One of the youths sustained non-life-threatening injuries, which were treated at Letterkenny University Hospital. There is a call for schools to move away from offering rewards for attendance. Some offer so-called pizza bribes and hot chocolate as incentives for pupils to turn up to class. However, Neurodiversity Ireland says such rewards disproportionately affect marginalised children who are struggling to attend class in the first place. CEO Nessa Hill says the focus should be on other initiatives. Gardaí are seeking information in relation to a theft from a parked car at Ards Forest Park, Creasla, on Saturday morning last between 5:30 and 7:15. When the owner returned to their car, they discovered that the rear window had been smashed and a Kenwood dashcam had been stolen. Gardaí are appealing for anyone who may have been in the area at that time and observed any type of suspicious activity to get in touch with Ballyshannon Garda Station. And talks are underway at the Labour Court over a pay row between ambulance workers and the HSE. Over 2,000 SIPTU and Unite members working in the National Ambulance Service have been protesting the HSE's failure to update pay scales to reflect growing workload and responsibilities in the sector. Unite says frontline workers have been waiting years for their skills and expertise to be recognised. And that's all for the newsroom for now. Back with news in full at 3 o'clock.
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Welcome back to the program, Paddy Tracy and me and my old banjo. It is 5 minutes after two on this Tuesday afternoon, and lots of music between now and 3:30. It's a hard

Midland and Make a Little. David, the very best of luck with your new album launch. Looking forward to getting a copy of it, says Ned and Mary Murr, and they're in Tralee. Thank you very, very much. Looking forward to bringing that out, actually. Can you please send Myra McHale the very best of love and good wishes from her godmother, Bernie, and all the clan? And it's her birthday, so Myra, happy birthday, and thanks a million. Not a problem at all. Margaret Trimble in Lochinure, a very, very happy birthday to you, and that comes in from Mary Frances. I love this song. It's called The Road to Donegal.

Lovely song, isn't it? That's called The Road to Donegal. Speaking of Donegal, a big hello from Mavell, and please play a song for all the boys in Clark's Place who are down there in Mavell and tuned to the show. James, Paddy, Kevin and Matthew all tuned to the show. Lads, a big hello to you, and they're fans of this man. This is Mick Flavin.

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7: Nijeg bomintje, nye da.

Benny King in Stand By Me. No, it's anagram time. Are you ready? Today we have got 9 letters, a 9-letter word once again. And I want you to rearrange these letters to give me the word that I'm looking for. So get your pen and paper there and write these down. Are you ready now? Here's the letters. R, I, E, A, C, U, N for November, S, and one final N for November. That's the 9 letters. Did you get them? Here they are. R-I-E, A-C-U, N for November, S, and a final N for November. Rearrange those. Give me the word that I'm looking for. If you know the answer, drop me a text. 086-6025000.

Hal Ketchum and Tonight We Just Might Fall in Love Again. Caroline and Trenta in there first with the right answer today. Well done to you. Please wish James Rorty in Dromahol a very happy birthday. Lots of love from his wife Anne, his daughter Angela, and your granddaughter Cara. James, happy birthday to you and hope you have a great one. Happy birthday to Michelle Meek, and that comes in from Anthony and Natalie and Teresa, who are all tuned to the programme in Limerick today. And hello to the Gairns, Catherine, Mary and Andrea. Dedicate this one to you.

0: Get ready for a massive night at Summer Sessions Letterkenny as legendary reggae superstars UB40 featuring original singer Ali Campbell and full band perform live in the Northwest for the very first time. 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

That's Michael English and Will You Dance. Now we're 24 minutes away from 3 o'clock. I'll give you those anagram letters again quickly. It's 9 letters, right? And here they are. R-I-E-A-C-U-N for November, S and a final N for November. Rearrange those to give me the word that I'm looking for. Right now, we're going to go back to this day, 1979. The Bellamy Brothers, they got their first country number one single with this.

That's the new single from Lauren McCrory. It's called You're Coming Home With Me. Now, 086 60 25,000, that is the text and WhatsApp. A few people looking for our anagram letters again. We'll get them for you very, very shortly. Please play a birthday request for Oney Wallace in Dunloe. It's Oney's 80th birthday, and that comes in from John Charles McLaughlin.

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6: Let's keep you up to speed with the weather forecast. How are we looking? Scattered showers this afternoon and evening, some heavy with the possibility of isolated thunderstorms. Temperatures of 12 to 16 degrees. Looking at tonight, mostly cloudy overnight with some scattered showers persisting and temperatures of 8 to 10 degrees Celsius. That's your weather forecast. Now, Emma McCauley in Lifford, happy birthday to you today and hope you have a great one. And that comes in with lots of love and best wishes from your granddad, Tom, and also from Joan and George, who are in Port Hall. 10 minutes from three.

and Shang-a-Lang. Now, we're going for the news at 3 o'clock. The Vision Ireland bingo numbers are coming your way. Angela McFadden and Letterkenny, hello to you from your Auntie Sally. And can you please play Little Arrows by the Indians? Let me see if I can get that in for you in the last half hour of the programme. Chat to you after the news.

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2: 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You're playing on the brown sheet for the daily prize of €600. 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It's game number 21. 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
8: Good afternoon with the Highland Radio News at 3 o'clock. I'm Ryan Brawley. The trial of former DUP leader Geoffrey Donaldson and his wife Eleanor Donaldson is on schedule to begin next week, following a pre-trial hearing in Newry Crown Court today. BBC News NI reports that the court heard that a medical report was completed on Eleanor Donaldson and evidence is expected to be heard on Wednesday, which will allow the trial to proceed with jury selection on May 26th. 63-year-old Geoffrey Donaldson has been charged with historical sex offences, while 59-year-old Eleanor Donaldson is accused of aiding and abetting. Both deny the charges. Park in Chrysla. This occurred on Saturday morning last between 5:30 and 7:15 a.m. The owner returned to their car to find the rear window had been smashed and a Kenwood dash cam had been stolen. Gardaí are appealing for anyone with any relevant information to contact Ballyshannon Garda Station. RTE bosses and the media minister will meet this afternoon to discuss the latest controversy surrounding the broadcaster. It follows the republication of RTE's top 10 highest earners list for 2024 after it changed what it constituted as a presenter. The broadcaster is expected to be grilled on the issue, and its top executives have also been asked to provide a breakdown of workers' remuneration packages. Media Minister Patrick O'Donovan says RTE staff are aggrieved at the latest scandal.
9: I've had several off-the-record conversations with staff members, and I've had a lot of anonymised correspondence. I've had contact as well from widows of the organisation who also feel really aggrieved with regard to the categorisation and how people could move from one category to another seamlessly. So there is a lot of hurt in the organisation because people felt that this was the end of it 3 or 4 years ago.
8: A district judge at Derry Magistrates Court today ruled that four people had a case to answer as regards their taking part in an illegal parade in support of Palestine. while the case against local councillor Sean Harkin was dismissed. Today, District Judge Conor Heaney said that on February 14, 2024, after a vigil in the Diamond, protesters had marched down Shipkey Street to the Guildhall in a peaceful and orderly manner. But he was satisfied a procession had taken place, even though police had given several warnings in relation to the illegality of the procession. As regards a fifth person, Councillor Sean Harkin, Judge Heaney ruled that he had no case to answer. Proposed new laws to reform the operation of so-called puppy farms will significantly increase the penalties for breeders who break the rules. The Department of Agriculture says the legislation will improve animal welfare, strengthen consumer protection and close critical enforcement gaps. The plans, which include fines and prison terms of up to 5 years, will be drafted and referred to the Oireachtas for pre-legislative scrutiny. Vincent Cashman from the CSPCA welcomes the proposals, which he says are years overdue.
10: A potential fine of up to €250,000, that is something to be seriously contemplated before anybody decides to breach the regulations. If there's dogs seized, the local authority can actually get those fees back. Sometimes cases may take several months to get to court, whereas this way now, the fees would be payable probably once a week, depending on the local authority, to help cover the kennel fees.
8: Gardaí in Milford continue to look into reports of a fight which took place at the Rathmullen Abbey ruins on Wesleyan Street. It is understood that this fight took place on May 9th between 5:30 and 6 p.m. and involved multiple male youths. One of the youths sustained non-life-threatening injuries, which are treated at Letterkenny University Hospital. Crohn's Colitis Ireland says living with inflammatory bowel disease is something no one should have to face alone. To mark World IBD Day, the charity has launched a new campaign called It Takes a Village. Around 50,000 people in Ireland are currently living with Crohn's disease or ulcerative colitis. Victoria Spillane, Chief Operating Officer with the group, explains how IBD affects people.
11: So IBD, or the fuller term for it, inflammatory bowel disease, is the umbrella term for Crohn's disease and ulcerative colitis. Crohn's disease affects anywhere from the mouth down to the back passage, whereas ulcerative colitis then is localised to the large intestine. Both cause severe inflammation of the gut, along with ulceration of the gut and bleeding. And within that then, it affects people's day-to-day lives.
8: And the weather, there will be scattered showers this afternoon and evening, some of which will be heavy with the possibility of isolated thunderstorms or hail. It will be generally cloudy with limited sunny spells, highest temperatures of 12 to 16 degrees with light to moderate southwesterly winds. Mostly cloudy overnight with some scattered showers persisting, lowest temperatures of 8 to 10 degrees with mostly light to moderate southwesterly winds. These veering westerly towards morning with strengthening fresh and strong along the coast. There will be a mixture of cloud, sunny spells and isolated showers for much of the day. Further cloud will arrive during the late evening. Highest temperatures tomorrow, 13 to 16 degrees with light to moderate southwesterly breezes. That's all for the newsroom for now. 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
12: Even though your little brother, who's heading abroad for the first time this summer, is a bit of a know-all and thinks he's an expert on absolutely everywhere and everything, you're not going to let him go anywhere without travel insurance or finding out the actual facts about the countries he's going to. Because even though he's been kind of annoying for 20 years, he's also kind of

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Would you go with me? That's Josh Turner. 9 minutes after three. You're welcome back to the program. Must close off that anagram soon, but I'll give you the letters again before we do that. It's 9 letters long, and here they are. Starting off with an R. I. E. A. C. U. N for November. S. And one final N for November. Rearrange those. Here's Leapy Lee with Little Arrows.

0: everywhere.
1: Little Arrows, that's Sleepy Lee, and playing that especially for Angela McFadden here in Letterkenny. Want to give a big shout out to Martina, who's tuned to the program, going to play some Garth Brooks for you next. I actually seen somebody head up on Facebook the last day, the Garth Brooks opening of the Croke Park shows back a few years ago took me right back. I would love to see him again. He's playing in London, I think it's July. Here he is with Much Too Young to Feel This Damn Old. 086 60 25,000. That's the text and WhatsApp.

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4: It's just going 18 minutes after 3.

Kentucky woman, that is from Neil Diamond. Now, the answer to that anagram for today, rearrange those letters and what do you get? You get the word insurance. That was the answer to today's anagram.

The Tumbling Paddies and The Single Life. That's pretty much where we got to wrap it up for today. Thanks as always for your company, for your dedications and requests. Have yourself a lovely Tuesday evening. Danny and Anya on the way with the home stretch. I'll be back with you tomorrow between 1:30 and 3:30. Until then, for me, David James, safe, be kind, most of all, be happy. Bye for now. Chat to you tomorrow. Inflatable pool.

0: Join David James and friends this Thursday night in the Clonry Hotel as David launches his new album, The Waltz of Life. Special guests include Patrick Finney, Claudia Buckley, Hugo Duncan, Grainne Gavigan and Conor O'Donnell. Doors open 8:30 with dancing from 9. Don't miss the David James album launch in the Clonry this Thursday night.
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10: Hello and welcome to the Home Stretch on this warm but dull, wet Tuesday. We have loads coming to the show today. We'll have the Quiz Whiz. We've got fun facts. We'll also be giving you the chance to win some more of them mugs. We're going to kick the show off with a little bit of Sweet Home Alabama.

0: That was Leonard Skinner.
1: 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Happy Tuesday.
2: Happy Tuesday. It's a weird day, isn't it? It's warm, but it's...
1: It's not a nice day at all. But the good weather's coming.
2: It is coming.
1: Sit tight.
2: When's it next week? I think it starts on Friday.
1: From
2: really,
1: next Sunday, Monday.
2: Right, yeah.
1: Well, my app was giving me rain on Friday, but I'll take some sun.
2: When do the kids start, the junior and the even, sir?
1: That won't be till start of June.
2: Oh, well, then we're coming in. Coming in hot
1: early. It might last that long. Who knows?
2: It'd be great.
1: But yes, we are here until 5:30 to keep you company, whether you're on your way home from work or school. We would love to hear from you. You can send us in any requests that you have, or if you have any birthday wishes or just
2: anything
1: well
2: at
1: wishes,
2: all.
1: We will take them here at 086 60 25000 and we'd be happy to get them on for you.
2: We will also, of course, be playing the Quiz Whiz later on, so if you do want to get involved in that, you got to text your name plus play to 086 60 25000. Also, we're going to give you guys a chance to win more of the amazing Homestretch mugs.
1: The money so, can't buy mugs.
2: Yeah, nobody will buy them. So, yeah, if you want to win them, we'll give you more details about it later on in the show, but I think we're going to do the movie music theme again.
1: We'll see.
2: Yeah.
1: Stay tuned and you'll find out all about it between now and 5:30.

0: The Cars, Breathless. I always like
1: listening
0: to The Cars.
1: Breathless there.
0: Yeah. I like The Cars. I do.
1: Of course.
0: So, it is time for my... I'm not going to do this day in history this time, because it just was a bad day for history. It's too doom and gloom. Sometimes you find good ones. But this time I'm going to do facts. Just fun facts.
1: Yeah.
0: So, I'm going to hit you with the first one. Okay, so dogs usually live, on average, to around 10 to 15 years.
1: Is that it?
0: Yeah.
1: My dog, I think... She lived till she was...
0: On average, so maybe...
1: 18, 19. She was a wonder dog.
0: There you go. Good dog. Do you know what the oldest dog ever was?
1: 24.
0: The oldest dog was 29 and a half years old, which is very old. He was a dog that lived on a farm in Australia.
1: You know what actually doesn't make them live longer, but purebred dogs don't live as long as mixed bred.
0: I've heard that. Yeah, I've
1: I
0: heard
1: don't
0: that
1: know
0: as well.
1: What... The reason is for that.
0: That might not be true, but yes, I've heard that.
1: I think it is.
0: And cats, they live on average between 13 to 17 years. Do you know what the oldest cat ever was?
1: 35.
0: 38.
1: I'm so close to this.
0: Yeah, you're getting close. 38 years.
1: It's a long time to have a cat.
0: I say he looked done by the time it was finished. So, moving on. The moon is gradually drifting away from Earth. There you go. It's not going anywhere too fast, though, but it is every year moving 1.2 inches every year away from Earth. So that's another one.
1: Interesting.
0: And this one you're going to love. Not.
1: Okay.
0: So, chainsaws.
1: Yeah.
0: They were invented in the 18th century. Do you know what they were invented for?

0: Or so.
1: Thank God for modern day medicine.
2: Yeah.
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1: Now, there will be scattered showers this evening, some of which will be heavy with the possibility of isolated thunderstorms or hail. It will generally be cloudy with limited sunny spells. Highest temperatures of 12 to 16 degrees with light to moderate southwesterly winds.
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0: Lewis Capaldi and Survive. So yesterday we were talking about the big Fury wedding.
1: Yeah.
0: Venezuela Fury, who is daughter of Tyson Fury.
1: Who got married over on Saturday, wasn't it? Last Saturday.
0: Yes, in the Isle of Man. And it's since been revealed.
1: Was it on the Isle of Man they got married?
0: Yeah, they moved to the Isle of Man. Do you not watch the season?
1: I did, yeah, but I thought they changed their mind and came back.
0: No, they moved to an £8 million mansion in the Isle of Man. So they got married there, and it has since been revealed what Tyson has gifted his daughter for the wedding.
1: Go ahead.
0: So it's said that Tyson is worth around £108 million. So for her wedding, first of all, they bought her wedding dress, which was £40,000.
1: I'm sure he paid for the wedding as well.
0: Probably did as well. And as
1: the wedding dress was 40 grand?
0: Yeah.
1: Oh my.
0: Yeah, 40 grand. And as a gift, he gave her cash. Take a guess how much cash he gave her as a gift.
1: I hope it's a couple hundred quid.
0: Go on.
1: It's not going to be.
0: Give me your guess.
1: I want to say £1,000 in the card.
0: £5 million gift in cash.
1: What a dad.
0: And then he also paid for the honeymoon to a mystery location.
1: Why?
0: And also booked Peter Andre at the wedding, so he sang at the wedding.
1: I wonder how much Peter Andre charged for that.
0: I wouldn't say it was anywhere near £5 million anyways.
1: I'd say he would have charged a good bit for it, though.
0: Is he worth that much, like?
1: I don't know.
0: How much would you pay for Peter Andre to be at your wedding?
1: I wouldn't.
0: He'd have to pay me to be there. So yeah, crazy money being spent there in the Furies, but I suppose...
1: Listen, has he only got one? No, he's a few daughters.
0: He's got two.
1: He set the bar high.
0: He has, and now he has to follow it. But anyways, coming up after four, we do have the Quiz Whiz. And the score to beat to get onto that leaderboard this week is only 3.
1: And I've seen the questions, and they are good questions today. So the chances of beating that score are very, very high. But get in touch on 086 60 25000 with your name plus play, and we could be contacting you after 4.

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9: Good afternoon with the Highland Radio News at 4 o'clock. I'm Ryan Brawley. Six of 11 closed beds at Killybegs Community Hospital are set to be reopened during the summer. This was confirmed by Minister of State for Older People Kieran O'Donnell in the Shannon today. He was replying to Donegal Senator Manus Boyle, who raised the issue saying it was worrying that only two extra beds have been made available since December. Senator Boyle noted how crucial the facility is for older people.
10: Community hospitals, as you know, Minister, are a vital part for older people and families. They want to be close to their loved ones at home. People in Killybegs, Kilcare, Carrick, Glencullum Kill, Ardlad, Lentish, Dunkinelly, they deserve a clear plan and a timeline of the reopening of these beds as soon as possible. Minister, as you know, every week I get phone calls to my office and myself for patients looking for beds in Killybegs Community Hospital. We have to travel a long distance to Letterkenny. It might be an hour, 2 hours of a round trip, the same to Sligo. These beds are the hospitals here. All we need is the staff, Minister.
9: Minister O'Donnell gave this update on staffing and beds.
11: Three nurses are currently progressing through the recruitment system. One has a confirmed start date, and two are undergoing employment clearances. Additionally, one multitask attendant is currently at job acceptance stage. It was anticipated that these staff members will take up posts between June and July coming 2026, along for the opening of six of the 11. In addition, a further multitask attendant recruitment campaign specifically targeting Killybegs Community Hospital is planned in the coming weeks, along for the opening of the remaining five beds.
9: And the full exchange between Senator Boyle and Minister O'Donnell can be heard on our website, highlandradio.com. A judge says the historical sexual offences trial of former DUP leader Geoffrey Donaldson is on track to begin next week. Judge Paul Ramsay's told Newry Crown Court he's hopeful the process of swearing a jury in the case will begin on May the 26th. Proceedings against Mr. Donaldson and his wife Eleanor Donaldson have been delayed twice due to medical issues related to her. Mr. Donaldson, who's 63, has pleaded not guilty to 18 alleged offences. Eleanor Donaldson, who's 59, also denies charges against her of aiding and abetting. A third day of discussions to find a solution to the ongoing ambulance workers dispute is continuing this afternoon. Over 2,000 SIP2 and Unite members working in the National Ambulance Service are calling for improved pay and working conditions. Last week, the HSE said the strikes were having a significant impact on services and response times. Speaking outside the Labour Court, SIP2 sector organiser John McCamley says industrial action will continue if there is no progress today.
0: We still have planned the 72-hour stoppage next week. Our work to rule is still in place. We only stood down our stoppages today and Wednesday to allow talks to take place. But obviously, if those talks don't result in an agreement, then we will continue with that industrial action.
9: Gardaí and Ballyshannon are investigating a burglary in the area of Stone Park, Mount Charles last week. Between 6pm on Monday, May 11th and 7pm on Tuesday, May 14th, the rear bedroom window of a house in that area was smashed and entry was gained. A number of items of clothing, aftershave and costume jewellery and handbags were stolen from the house. Gardaí are appealing to anyone who may have observed any type of suspicious activity, vehicles or people in the area between those dates to come forward. Department of Finance officials have been asked to examine potential suspicious betting on the Dublin Central by-election. Taoiseach Simon Harris says he's concerned about reports of almost €1 million in suspicious bets from overseas being placed on Friday's vote. The Irish Times reports that betting is happening on the website Polymarket, with the majority of bets being placed on independent Jerry Hutch. Simon Harris says while there's no evidence of wrongdoing, he wants officials to examine the issue in detail to develop new government policy.
1: The potential concern that this is a vehicle that could be used in terms of money laundering as well. We obviously have strict regulations, anti-money laundering regulations at a European level, but technology is evolving really fast. Our regulations, our anti-money laundering directives evolving fast enough to keep pace.
9: And the Donegal Hotel is warning about scam texts circulating. Ballyliffin Lodge and Spa said in a social media post the scams are seeking personal information through both text and WhatsApp. They also stated that they will never text regarding reservations and that anyone who receives a message of this nature should delete it immediately. Those with further concerns should contact the hotel directly. And the weather, there will be scattered showers this afternoon and evening, some of which will be heavy with the possibility of isolated thunderstorms or hail. It will be generally cloudy with limited sunny spells. High temperatures of 12 to 16 degrees with light to moderate southwesterly winds. Mostly cloudy overnight with some scattered showers persisting. Those temperatures of 8 to 10 degrees with mostly light to moderate southwesterly winds. And that's all for the newsroom for now. Back with headlines at 5 o'clock.
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0: One Republic and love runs out.
1: Now, I wanted to talk to you a bit about AI.
0: AI.
1: How is your feelings on AI?
0: I have a love-hate relationship with AI.
1: Well, I had a sort of, I don't understand it enough to have a fear of it.
0: You have a fear?
1: I think it's too good. Does that make sense?
0: It's good in some parts, but not other
1: parts. Just see all these songs being written. Like, people don't even have to write songs anymore. Like, I could go in and I could write a script now just using AI. Like, it's not...
0: It's gotten to the stage where you need to be told it's AI. You wouldn't know it's AI.
1: Yeah.
0: The songs.
1: But on good news, what is coming out now, there's AI systems. They actually start back in 2004, but they've come so far that they are detecting diseases like cancer, diabetes and heart conditions earlier than and more accurately than traditional methods. Like.
0: So in medicine?
1: Yeah. So I think if you're a bit doubtful about AI, I think there's a bit of good news. It is good in ways. It can be used good.
0: We've no choice but to just embrace it because it's here.
1: It is, yeah, it's there, I know. Yeah, I know. But for anybody that is a bit scared about it, there is good things.
0: It's good and bad, but everything has that. Okay, I just don't want them to put me out of a job.
1: But that's the way it's going with AI.
0: It is.
1: Like,
0: it is.
1: It really is.
0: Yeah, everything's going automated and everything, but we'll just sit tight for now. I think we're safe enough for now. So coming up in the next 10 minutes, we will be playing the first round of the Quiz Whiz today, and no better day to play because we only have a score of 3 there to beat. So if you think you have what it takes, all you have to do is text play plus your name to 086 60 25000 and you might be winning €250 in cash plus a €100 voucher from Crawford Tiles and More on Friday.

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8: 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Teshe.
9: Teshe, Shuktig Nomad.
8: Inye.
9: Inye Kahar?
8: Yeah. Well done.
9: Thank you. Thank you very much.
8: So we do have the Quiz Whiz coming up next, and we also have your chance to win a few mugs, so stay tuned.

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1: Yes, so it's time for the first game of the Quiz Whiz today. And on the line, looking for a place on the leaderboard, we have Julia. Hello, Julia.
2: Hello, Julia.
3: Hello, guys. How are you?
2: All good. How are you? How's your Tuesday going?
3: Not so bad. All right.
2: All right, okay.
3: 5 o'clock.
2: Well, hopefully it gets a bit better now. Listen, we're going to have to go straight into the Quiz Whiz here because we are running behind on time. Do you know how it's played, Julia?
3: Okay. I do, yeah. Listen, cool. Every day.
2: I'm just going to tell you, you've got 30 seconds to answer as many questions as possible. If you don't know the answer, just say pass and you'll move on to the next question. Okay?
3: Okay.
2: No Julia.
3: Problem. Yeah, no problem.
2: Are you ready?
3: Yes, I am.
2: Anya, you ready?
1: I'm ready.
2: Okay, all the best, Julia. Three, two, one, go.
1: What is the name of Shrek's donkey friend in the movie Shrek?
3: Donkey.
1: What sport is played in the NHL?
3: Basketball.
1: Who sings Viva La Vida?
3: Ricky someone.
1: What is 100 divided by 2?
3: 50.
1: What is the name of the clownfish in Finding Nemo?
3: Nemo.
1: What is the chemical symbol?
2: Stop. They were tinkers. Julia, you got a score of
3: three.
2: So it puts you a joint top of the leaderboard. So we're still at three, so well done.
3: Oh my goodness.
2: So
3: thank
2: we'll
3: you
2: see
3: much.
2: If we can keep you there. We'll see if we can keep you there for the rest of the week, okay?
3: Okay.
2: Thanks for calling in. All the best.
3: Which one?
1: Ice hockey was the sport in NHL, and Coldplay sang Viva La Vida. I think you were thinking of Living La Vida Loca.
2: No, I think you were thinking of
3: that. I was.
1: Ricky. Okay. Can't remember his name. But nonetheless, you're on the leaderboard, so do sit tight. You might just be there on Friday.
2: Well done, Julia.
3: Brilliant.
1: Okay,
3: thank you.
2: All the best.
3: All right, thanks.
2: Bye. So three is still the magic number. It's very low, isn't it?
1: Yes, it is very low. And it's still all to be played for. And we will, of course, be playing again after five. So if you want to come on and try and beat that score of three, all you have to do is text PLAY plus your name to 086 60 25000.
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0: The Coronas, San Diego. So, it is time after the next ad break.
1: Yes.
0: We are going to start giving away some mugs, the Homestretch mugs. And all that you will have to do to win them Homestretch mugs is text us the name of the movie the songs are going to be from.
1: So yes, we picked out, down a storm the last time we did this, so we thought we'd bring it back.
0: So we picked out three movies, three songs from, but we want you to tell us what movie they're going to be from. We're going to do that after the next break.
1: Yes, but we will give you the heads up to get your fingers at the ready to send in your text. So do stay tuned. That is all coming up after the break.
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0: Welcome back to the Home Stretch. So, it's the time where we are going to start giving away some Home Stretch mugs. 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So we are going to give you a song, and what we want you to do is text in the name of the movie the song is from.
1: Plus now, your name.
0: Yeah, obviously your name as well. But the first two are quite easy, I think. But the last one is going to get people, I reckon. I reckon it will. And I love the movie, but I just think that it's going to be a tough one.
1: So, without further ado, this is the first song. So get your guesses in to 086 60 25,000.

0: So we can't mention this. Well, we can't mention the song. The song was The Greatest Showman. The movie was Greatest Showman. And you guys texted in so many texts in.
1: Very fast.
0: But there was one winner. And the winner was Aisling McBride.
1: Raymond.
0: Well done. That was Aisling.
1: Raymond.
0: Oh, sorry, no.
1: On behalf of Aisling McBride.
0: Raymond McBride. Raymond, you were the quickest finger there, and well done to you. So we're going to give you another one. So you still have another chance to win a mug. Now, this one, Anya didn't know, which I was a bit surprised
1: about. I knew the song, not the movie.
0: Yeah.
1: No surprise.
0: So you didn't know. So we want the movie that this song is from.
1: Yes. So fastest text again will win.
0: I'm telling you now, you don't know the movie. The screen's going to light up, I guarantee you.
1: We shall see. Get your texts in on 086 60 25000.

0: So that was Born Slippy.
1: It's a bit heavy, so I was like,
0: Underworld.
1: We might come out with that one quick.
0: It's a bit heavy for 20 to 5 in the evening.
1: But as I said, a lot of people were going to text in, and they did. You guys all text in the right answer. But the quickest text in was Anya?
0: Huey Walsh. And he guessed Trainspotting.
1: Very good, Huey. On the ball.
0: On the ball. So well done, Huey. You are the second winner of Ermog, but we do have one last one to give away.
1: It is the one I thought was going to be the most difficult one. But maybe I'm wrong.
0: Yeah, could be a tricky one.
1: We'll see.
0: Let you show that it's not.
1: Yeah, if you want to try and win that mug, just text the show on 086 60 25000 with the name of the movie that this song is from.

0: Dude looks like a lady. Aerosmith. And boy, was I wrong. I thought this would be the most difficult one. And I think that was the most popular one that people texted about. So, the answer was, of course, Mrs. Doubtfire. And our winner of the quickest text in was...
1: Kieran McBride.
0: Congratulations, Kieran. Well done. That was a quick text.
1: On the button. So well done to you, Kieran. And well done to Raymond and to Huey as well, who also won a mug today on our movie...
0: Music quiz.
1: Movie maestro.
0: We'll think of a name soon.
1: So yes, thank you to everyone who got in touch. And if you didn't win a mug, we do still have the Quiz Wiz coming up. And if you think you could beat that score of 3 and get yourself on that leaderboard to win €250 in cash, plus a €100 voucher thanks to Crawford Tiles and More, all you have to do is text PLAY plus your name to 086 60 25000, and we could be giving

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4: Tonight's weather, mostly cloudy overnight with some scattered showers persisting. Lowest temperatures of 8 to 10 degrees with mostly light to moderate southwesterly winds. These veering westerly towards morning and strengthening fresh to strong along the western coasts. A lot of wind.
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0: The Blizzards and Fantasy.
1: Love that chill. Great. Love that chill. So we have a shout out here for a big shout out to Sharon Robinson, who is taking it easy today. And that comes from all your hard working colleagues at Solo and Letterkenny. I'm not sure, Sharon, but I think that might be a little bit of a dig.
0: Sense a wee bit of sarcasm there, but...
1: Get your act together, Sharon.
0: Get into work there. So, we have a question for you.
1: Do we?
0: I have a question for you.
1: For me? Okay.
0: What is one food you could eat every single week and never get sick of it?
1: Oh, pasta. I like pasta, yeah.
0: Versatile, I suppose.
1: I do like pasta.
0: You'd never get sick of it because you could have a
1: different
0: sauce.
1: Flavors every day.
0: Good one.
1: I do like pasta.
0: Mine would be my signature chicken tenders.
1: You won't be able to eat them every day, Anya. There's no way.
0: You can put different sauces on them.
1: It's like you're saying you'd eat chicken nuggets every day. You wouldn't be able to do it.
0: Every week. The question was every week.
1: Oh, once a week?
0: Yeah, you could have it once a week.
1: Well, what if it was every day? Would you do it?
0: Yeah. I enjoy them. I more or less do have them every
1: day. There's no way. I don't even know if I'd be able to do pasta every day. Jeez,
0: You'd be bloated.
1: You'd have to open that door a bit more. Not that you don't have to anyway. That was a dig at me, not you.
0: Just to clarify. Yeah. Well, is there anything that you could eat at home every single day you'd never get sick of? That's not pasta.
1: Sweets, I reckon jellies.
0: Oh no, you get sick of them.
1: Do you think?
0: Yeah. Oh, and your teeth wouldn't thank you for it either.
1: No, but your body wouldn't thank you for eating the same food every day anyway.
0: It was just a lighthearted question.
1: I'm taking it so serious.

0: 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Now, we are heading towards the 5 o'clock news headlines, but we will be back after with the Quiz Whiz and a little bit more chat. So we'll talk to you then.
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3: 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You're playing on the brown sheet for the daily prize of €600. The reference number is S2. It's game number 21. 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
6: Thanks, Anya. Good evening. It has been confirmed that 6 of 11 closed beds at Killybegs Community Hospital are set to reopen this summer. This update was issued by Minister of State for Older People, Kieran O'Donnell, during a meeting of the Shannon this afternoon. He was replying to Donegal Senator Manus Boyle, who had expressed concern around timelines for staffing numbers and the reopening of the beds. A court has heard the trial of former DUP leader Geoffrey Donaldson and his wife on historic sexual offences is on track to start next week. 63-year-old Mr. Donaldson has pleaded not guilty to 18 alleged offences. Eleanor Donaldson, who is 59, also denies charges against her of aiding and abetting. Proceedings have been delayed twice due to medical issues related to Eleanor, but a judge is hopeful the process of swearing a jury in can begin next Tuesday. Investigations are continuing by Gardaí in Ballyshannon following a burglary last week. This occurred in the area of Stone Park, Mount Charles, between 6 p.m. on Monday, May 11th and 7 p.m. on Thursday, May 14th. The rear bedroom window of a house in the area was smashed and entry was gained, and aftershave, costume, jewellery, clothing and handbags were stolen. Anyone who witnessed any suspicious activity, vehicles or people in the area are encouraged to contact Gardaí. A Donegal hotel is warning about texts circulating which are a scam. Ballyliffin Lodge and Spa, in a social media post, said that texts seeking personal information through both text and WhatsApp are circulating. They also say that they will never text regarding reservations and that anyone who receives a suspicious message should delete it. Those with further concerns should contact the hotel directly. Police in Surrey in the UK are investigating two separate allegations of child sexual abuse following the release in America of files related to Jeffrey Epstein. One report relates to the late 1980s and the other the mid-1990s to 2000s. No arrests have been made. And the SNP's John Swinney has been re-elected as Scotland's First Minister following 3 rounds of voting by MSPs. He went up against all 5 opposition party leaders, with Reform UK and Labour tied for second place with 17 votes each. Mr. Swinney fell short of the 65 seats needed for a majority following the Holyrood elections. And that's all for the newsroom for now. Back with the main evening news, sport and obituary notices at 5:30.
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1: Yes, so it is time for the second round of the Quiz Whiz today. And on the line, looking for a place on the leaderboard, we have Aisling. Hello, Aisling.
2: Hello, Aisling.
3: Hello, Danny and Anya.
2: How are you?
3: Aisling, I'm very good. How are you?
2: Were you one of our winners of the mug today? Or was it your boyfriend?
3: It was my dad.
2: Your dad, wasn't it?
3: It was my dad.
2: Well done. Yeah. You'd be delighted. It's a lovely mug.
3: Yeah.
2: So, we are going to play the Quiz Whiz. Have you got any help with you? Is your dad there with you?
3: I don't at the moment.
2: You're flying solo. Okay, brilliant. So you're going to get 30 seconds to answer as many questions as possible. You don't know an answer, just say pass and Annie will move on to the next question. Are you good with that?
3: That is perfect.
2: Okay, yeah. Aisling. Are you ready?
3: Yeah.
2: Anya, you ready?
1: I'm ready.
2: Okay, all the best. 3, 2, 1, go.
1: What keyword also means to wait in line?
3: Q.
1: What is the capital of Malta?
3: Pass.
1: What is the opposite of quiet?
3: Loud.
1: What type of animal
3: Noisy.
1: Is a penguin?
3: A bird.
1: What sport uses a bow and arrow?
3: Archery.
1: Who sang Can't Stop the Feeling?
3: Pass.
1: What is 9 times 2?
2: Stop.
3: 18.
2: Oh, just out of time on the last one, Aisling, unfortunately. But a little bit of good news for you. You've just went to the top of the leaderboard on your own with a score of 4. So well done.
1: Well done.
3: Thank you.
1: Just like that.
2: You'll be there till, anyway, tomorrow, anyway. But we'll try and keep you there for as long as possible. Okay, Aisling?
3: That's amazing. Thank you very much.
2: No problem.
1: All right. Thanks,
2: we'll
1: Aisling.
2: All the best.
3: Thank you.
2: Bye.
1: So, new leaderboard now.
2: But still, it's very low.
1: Very low.
2: Yeah.
1: And we're halfway through tomorrow. So it is still all to play for. So do stay tuned tomorrow and Thursday and see how that leaderboard will fare out for the final on Friday.
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3: Yes, so welcome back to the show.
10: We were talking about earlier on, Anya asked me what food I would eat if I had to eat it every day.
3: Mm-hmm.
10: And we asked you guys to send us in what you'd eat. And Esther got in touch, and I have to say, good, I like this.
3: I agree.
10: She said if she had to eat a food every day, it would be a Cadbury's fruit and nut. And obviously, it's healthy because there's fruits and nuts in it, yeah?
3: Well, obviously. You're getting your fibre, you're getting your...
10: I love a Cadbury's fruit and nut.
3: That is one of my favourite...
10: But a caramello absolutely knocks it out of the park.
3: I'm not big on caramel.
10: It's not really caramel. Is it caramel? I suppose it's a different type of caramel. Like, it's not heavy caramel. It's
3: I'm just not a big caramel and chocolate person.
10: I love...
3: The gooiness.
10: I love chocolate.
3: Same.
10: And I'd eat any... I don't like Turkish Delight.
3: I'd eat it. Wouldn't be my favourite.
10: No, caramel, I'm up there. But fruit and nut?
3: That's my favourite.
10: Is it?
3: If I'm in the shop now and I'm picking a chocolate bar, like a Cadbury's chocolate bar, it's a fruit and nut. Or I love their dime ones, you know, the dime bars.
10: I haven't had a dime bar since I was a kid.
3: So nice. Because this little bit of the dime bar inside the chocolate bar.
10: I haven't had one since I was a kid.
3: And it's hard to beat a... What are they called now? Biscoff one as well. I love Biscoff.
10: My son's like that. I don't really get really into Biscoff.
3: Very sweet, but lovely.
10: But yeah, Heather, I think it's a good food to pick if you have to eat it for every day.
3: A good suggestion.
10: Cadbury's fruit and nut.
3: I think I could do it, you know.
10: I think I could as well.
3: Challenge accepted.

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1: Now, it's that time where we have to say our goodbyes. It's, yeah, we're going to come back tomorrow, same time, but tomorrow is Wednesday, which means one thing, Red Flag Wednesday.
2: Yes.
1: So if you have any red flag scenarios that you want us to talk about, please get in touch on social media. We will gladly start talking about it.
0: Yes, so we will be back with you tomorrow. We'll chat to you then.
1: All the best.

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8: 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I'm Ryan Brawley. A look at the headlines. 6 of 11 closed beds at Killybegs Community Hospital are set to be reopened during the summer. A judge says the historical sexual offences trial of former DUP leader Geoffrey Donaldson's on track to begin next week. A West Donegal councillor is calling for crash barriers to be installed at the Coyles Buses Corner in Brinlac. And a district judge at Derry Magistrates Court today ruled that 4 people had a case to answer as regards their taking part in an illegal parade in support of Palestine, while the case against local councillor Sean Harkin was dismissed. All these stories in full and more coming up, and we'll have a full update of all the sport at around 5:45. But first, 6 of 11 closed beds at Killybegs Community Hospital are set to be reopened during the summer. This was confirmed by Minister of State for Older People, Kieran O'Donnell, in the Shannon today. He was replying to Donegal Senator Manus Boyle, who raised the issue, saying it was worrying that only 2 extra beds have been made available since December. Senator Boyle also noted how crucial this facility is for older people.
9: Community hospitals, as you know, Minister, are a vital part for older people and families. They want to be close to their loved ones at home. People in Killybegs, Kilcare, Carrick, Glencolumbkill, Ardlad, Lentish, Dunkanaley, they deserve a clear plan and a timeline of the reopening of these beds as soon as possible. Minister, as you know, every week I get phone calls to my office and myself for patients looking for beds in Killybegs Community Hospital. We have to travel a long distance to Letterkenny. It might be an hour, 2 hours of a round trip, the same to Sligo. These beds are the hospitals here. All we need is the staff, Minister. Is there any chance we can get this up and going as soon as possible? Because the people of this area really rely on this hospital, and we deserve the beds there. There's nothing worse than somebody ringing you and you can't get them into the community hospital in Killybegs, and the money might need a bit of respite for a couple of weeks, so that, you know, they give the people at home a wee bit of a time to themselves. So I appeal to you, Minister, to try and help me to get these 13 beds up and going again.
8: Minister O'Donnell gave this update on staffing and beds.
9: Three nurses are currently progressing through the recruitment system. One has a confirmed start date, and two are undergoing employment clearances. Additionally, one multitask attendant is currently at job acceptance stage. It was anticipated that these staff members will take up posts between June and July coming 2026, along for the opening of six beds, six of the 11. In addition, a further multitask attendant recruitment campaign specifically targeting Kilbeggs Community Hospital is planned in the coming weeks, along for the opening of the remaining five beds, demonstrating the continued focus and commitment to addressing staff shortfalls. The HSE has also engaged with employment agencies to explore the provision of staff to support reopening of beds. Unfortunately, agency capacity in the Kilbeggs area remains very limited. Despite these challenges, the service continues to actively pursue all available avenues to secure the necessary workforce. I'd like to assure Senator Boyle that I, along with the Department of Health, the HSE, are fully committed to addressing these issues and ensure that Kilbeggs Community Hospital is operating at full capacity at the earliest possible time. The HSE have committed to reopening all of the closed beds on a phased basis, pending successful recruitment of staff. And as I've stated already, looking to open six of the 11 beds once the staff are in place in June and July.
8: And the full exchange between Senator Boyle and Minister O'Donnell can be heard on our website, highlandradio.com. A judge says the historical sexual offences trial of former DUP leader Geoffrey Donaldson's on track to begin next week. Judge Paul Ramsay's told Newry Crown Court he's hopeful the process of swearing a jury in the case will begin on May 26th. Proceedings against Mr. Donaldson and his wife Eleanor Donaldson have been delayed twice due to medical issues related to her. Mr. Donaldson, who's 63, has pleaded not guilty to 18 alleged offences. Eleanor Donaldson, who's 59, also denies charges against her of aiding and abetting. A West Donegal councillor is calling for crash barriers to be installed at the Coyles Buses Corner in Brunlac. Speaking on today's Greg Hughes Show, Councillor John Hamish O'Farrey said it's a blind corner with a 20-foot drop on one side and has been the site of numerous accidents, the most recent of them on Sunday night last. Councillor O'Farrey says he'll continue to raise the issue.
0: An accident happened here on Sunday night where a car went off the road at Coyles Buses, they call the corner. There's a 20-foot drop and there's young children living at the adjacent house at this corner. Luckily, it happened at night. You can imagine if it was during the day, children out playing in the back of the house there and with their trampoline and everything. And I'm raising this all the time in relation to, you know, crash barriers at certain locations. And this is one area that I feel that the Donegal County Council will need to put a crash barrier, because it is a dangerous corner. If you're, it's a left-hand bend going into it, and on one side there's a wall which you are blinded, that there's no line of vision as you go around the corner to see oncoming traffic or pedestrians either.
8: A district judge at Derry Magistrates Court today ruled that four people had a case to answer as regards their taking part in an illegal parade in support of Palestine, while the case against local councillor Sean Harkin was dismissed. Today, District Judge Conor Heaney said that on February 14, 2024, after a vigil in the Diamond, protesters had marched down Shipkey Street to the Guild Hall in a peaceful and orderly manner, but he was satisfied a procession had taken place, even though police had given several warnings in relation to the illegality of the procession. As regards the fifth person, Councillor Sean Harkin, Judge Heaney ruled that he had no case to answer. Gardaí have renewed their appeal for information regarding two fatal collisions in Donegal at the weekend. The first outside Donegal town on Saturday afternoon led to the deaths of 30-year-old Caelan Bush from Letterborough and Leon Shovlin, who was in his 20s and originally from Ardrah. The second, which happened at Ardmore, Muff, led to the death of 25-year-old Ashley Harkin from Kilmore in Derry. On today's Greg Hughes Show, Garda Grainne Doherty made this appeal.
1: Gardaí are renewing their appeal for witnesses following a fatal two-vehicle road traffic collision. It occurred on the N15 at Birch Hill, County Donegal, on Saturday the 16th of May. Gardaí and emergency services were alerted to the incident involving two vehicles shortly after 2 p.m. Two men in one of these vehicles, aged in their 20s and 30s, were pronounced deceased at the scene. Two other occupants of that same vehicle, a man and a woman in their 20s, were taken to Letterkenny University Hospital for treatment of injuries believed to be non-life-threatening. Two occupants from the other vehicle, a man and a woman in their 40s, were brought to Letterkenny University Hospital for treatment of non-life-threatening injuries. So Garda, you're appealing to anybody who might have witnessed this collision to come forward. Road users who may have camera footage, including dash cam, and who were travelling in that area between 1:30pm and 2:30pm are asked to make this footage available to investigating Garda. Anybody with any information are asked to contact Donegal Town Garda Station on 074-974-0190.
10: Also, an appeal in relation to the fatal collision in Moff.
1: Yes, Garda are appealing for witnesses following a fatal single vehicle road traffic collision that's occurred on the R238 at Ardmore Moff on Saturday the 16th of May. The collision involving a car occurred at around 9:45pm. The driver and the only occupant of the car, a man in his 20s, was brought by ambulance to Atlegalvin Hospital and he was later pronounced deceased. Garda are appealing for any witnesses to this collision to come forward, and road users again who may have camera footage, including dash cam, and who were travelling on the R238 at Ardmore Muff between 9:30pm and 10pm are asked to make this footage available to Garda. Anybody with any information are asked to contact Buncrana Garda Station on 932-0540, and again the Garda Confidential line on 1800 666 111 or any Garda station.
8: The PSNI has confirmed the man who died following a two-vehicle collision on the Clannaboggan Road in Oma on Sunday was 38-year-old Adrian Slevin from the Dromore area. They say inquiries are continuing and anyone who witnessed the collision or who may have any information or footage is being asked to come forward. Justice Minister Jim O'Callaghan is being asked to change the rules governing how the Community Safety Fund operates. Letterkenny Councillor Jimmy Kavanagh is proposing that Donegal County Council partner with Cardula Kayla to apply for the fund for money to employ park wardens in the town. Previous applications were unsuccessful due to the scope of the fund, which redirects assets and money seized by the Criminal Assets Bureau into local projects. Councillor Kavanagh wants the scope of the fund to be expanded to allow for the employment of park wardens.
11: The fact that the town park uses a changing places facility and the toilets at Cardula Kayla, I just thought about an ideal project that maybe we could use to get wardens for the park, which is something that I've been asking for many years, particularly for the summer months. Unfortunately, that isn't covered by the fund this year, but I'm hoping that the fund will be widened to take in things like that in the future. So I'm hoping that we can make an application to the Community Safety Fund again for that. Or if not, for another suitable project between those two bodies, between Cardula Kayla and the town park, because they're both sharing the same space, and I think there's a great opportunity to get funding there. Now, the council and Cardula Kayla did meet on this, and I thank them for that. They sat down and they tried to work a way around this and try to get an application together, but it wasn't to be this year. But I'm hoping very much, and I hope to speak to the minister in the meantime and see if the criteria for that fund can maybe be widened next year to allow for things like park wardens and so on. The scheme runs generally for 2 years, and I think that would be an ideal length of time to see if park wardens would actually work successfully in the park. There's a lot of vulnerable users using the park and using the Cardula Kayla facilities. So it's something I would like to see progress. So I hope that we can do that in the future, Ryan, and that we keep an open mind on this and look maybe to put an application together for next year.
8: It is 20 minutes to 6 on Highland Radio. All the sport with Oisín after these.
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13: Pádraic McGinty here from Apex Hearing in Letterkenny. With 30 years experience, there's not many hearing issues I haven't come across. I've also seen advances in digital hearing aids, getting results that we could only dream about 30 years ago. So if you're having any hearing difficulties, call in for a hearing test or earwax removal to Apex Hearing on the Neil T. Blaney Road, Letterkenny. Phone 912-0822 for an appointment, or for more information, see apexhearing.ie.
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10: Thanks, Ryan. We're going to start with cross-channel football. Pep Guardiola will take charge of what could be his second last game at Manchester City tonight as they play Bournemouth. It's been widely reported that the Spaniard is set to leave the Etihad after 10 years. The club have refused to comment as they focus on cutting Arsenal's lead at the top of the table to just 2 points. City fans gathering at the Etihad today say that Pep, if he does go, he will be greatly missed.
20: It was heartbreaking, really. He's been the best manager of all time.
21: I think everyone sort of knew it was going to happen, but no one really wanted to believe it. And still now, the club haven't announced it yet, so still really don't want to believe it.
22: I was in Istanbul, and I remember saying, if we never win anything again, I don't care, because what we've done under this man is unbelievable.
10: Well, Bournemouth could help Arsenal seal the league title tonight with a win over City. That's Bournemouth boss Andone Iraola's last home game in charge. And he says he has important work still to do.
23: Probably after the game could be emotional, yes, definitely. The thing is, right now I'm not thinking on those things, because the challenge of the game is so big that you focus on how we can hurt Man City, how we can stop them.
10: Also this evening, Tottenham head to Chelsea, and 1-1 will ensure their Premier League survival with a game to spare. Spurs have won just once in 40 visits to Stamford Bridge, going back to 1990. Spurs' all-time leading goal scorer is Harry Kane. He's currently playing his football in Germany, but he is confident that his former side can survive.
24: I'll be watching, obviously. It's going to be a nerve-wracking couple of games for sure, but they've looked a lot better in the last few games, that's no doubt, and picked up some good results. So yeah, now it's about just doing it in the final two games.
10: Republic of Ireland international Robbie Brady will leave Preston North End at the conclusion of the season. The left-back made 105 appearances over 4 seasons with the club. Cristiano Ronaldo is set to make his 6th appearance at a World Cup after being named in Portugal's squad for this summer's competition. The 41-year-old will become the first ever player to achieve the feat should he appear. He scored in his 5 previous tournaments. Southampton striker Ross Stewart surprised call-up to Scotland's World Cup squad after 4 years out. Teenager Finlay Curtis keeps his place, while Ben Gannon-Doakes also included in the 26-man lineup. At 43 years of age, Hearts' Craig Gordon is one of 3 goalkeepers on Steve Clarke's list. The country's most capped players, captain Andy Robertson and Aston Villa's John McGinn, are there as well. In golf, Graham McDowell will make his first appearance in 6 years next month at a major championship.

0: the All-Ireland Championship. And noting that Kerry have been without some of their big players this season, he said he doesn't expect many of them to be ready to make a return for this weekend's big game.
1: I'm not sure that too many of the lads that were missing the last day are going to be back for Saturday's game. I think there's still injury issues, and there might have even been one or two added to it from the Munster final. So the quality of the players that are missing, as well as the numbers, you know, you're the likes of Brian O'Bioglioch, Joe O'Connor, Sean Shea, Shane Ryan, Paul Gainey missing the last day, Tom Sullivan, all these fellas are, far, you know, either current or former All-Stars. So they're really top quality players with loads of experience. I would suggest, though, in fairness, that playing Cork is one thing, and playing a Donegal team that are coming down who won't be happy with the fact that they were knocked out of the Ulster Championship is a different thing entirely. So those lads, if they're getting thrown in at the deep end again on Saturday, obviously they'll have learned a lot in the Munster final, but they'll learn a huge amount more against Donegal.
0: That's Eamon Fitzmaurice, who was talking to Brendan Devaney in the DL debate, which you can listen back to now on the Highland Radio website. And of course, just to remind you, if you're not in Kerry on Saturday, tune Highland Radio's way. We will, of course, have full match coverage from Killarney as from the 3 o'clock start. In rugby, Ulster, Munster and Connacht will kick off their next URC campaigns with home games in the opening round. On Friday the 25th of September, Connacht will host the Stormers and Ulster will face Edinburgh and Belfast. Munster get their campaign underway against Glasgow at Thomond Park on the Saturday the 26th. And on the same day, Leinster will open their season in South Africa as they face the Lions. And that's your sport for today. We'll have more tomorrow morning after the 8 o'clock news, Ryan.
2: Thanks, Oisín. Crohn's and Colitis Ireland says living with inflammatory bowel disease is something no one should have to face alone. To mark World IBD Day, the charity has launched a new campaign called It Takes a Village. Around 50,000 people in Ireland are currently living with Crohn's disease or ulcerative colitis. Victoria Spillan, Chief Operating Officer with the group, explains how IBD affects people.
3: So IBD, or the fuller term for it, inflammatory bowel disease, is the umbrella term for Crohn's disease and ulcerative colitis. Crohn's disease affects anywhere from the mouth down to the back passage, whereas ulcerative colitis then is localised to the large intestine. Both cause severe inflammation of the gut, along with ulceration of the gut and bleeding. And within that then, it affects people's day-to-day lives, being flexible to allow people to go to their appointments without that kind of anxiety. I think when there is the fear of what will the teacher say, you know, what will even university professors say, what will my boss say? That adds in an added layer of stress that, to be honest, we don't need to have in our lives, because stress is a big trigger for inflammatory bowel disease as well.
2: Gardaí and Milford are investigating reports of a fight at the Rathmullen Abbey ruins on Wesleyan Street on Saturday, May 9th. It's understood the fight involved a number of male youths and happened between approximately 5:30 and 6 p.m. on the day. One of the youths sustained non-life-threatening injuries, which had to be treated at Letterkenny University Hospital. Police in Surrey in the UK are investigating two separate allegations of child sexual abuse following the release in America of files related to Jeffrey Epstein. One report relates to the late 1980s and the other the mid-1990s to 2000. No arrests have been made. A debate has been held in the Assembly at Stormont related to the recent election results in England, Scotland and Wales. The motion put forward by the SDLP seeks to recognise how the rise of Nigel Farage's Reform UK party could impact the islands. During the debate, West Drone MLA Daniel McCrossan criticised the executive parties, in particular the DUP and Sinn Féin. He said that in the time both parties have been in power, things have only got worse.
4: But I think it's high time that if we're really going to have a meaningful discussion about the future of this place, that unionism is honest with itself. The UK is a disastrous mess, and it isn't delivering for people on the ground. If you look at waiting lists, if you look at the state of our schools, if you look at the state of our roads, if you look at the state of Northern Ireland, and if it's not the British government, then maybe the DUP needs to look closer to home and how they have presided over this place for almost 20 years in government, with Sinn Féin in government, and delivered very little. In fact, things have gotten worse, much worse. And Mr. Buckley also says, Madam Speaker, earlier that people aren't talking about the constitutional question. Well, you might be right that they're not talking about it on a daily basis, but they are certainly challenging where we are today, because this place isn't working. And then I'll tell you what they are talking about, Mr. Buckley, Madam Speaker, is how useless the DUP and Sinn Féin are in government, about how useless their ministers are to deliver on anything, about how they cram in, about how they cram in legislation, about how they cram in legislation at the end of a mandate so they look as though they're doing something meaningful, how they reverse then after the election, should it be car parking charges or anything else. The truth is, you two in government are the greatest advert for why we

0: need change, why we need to move to a new Ireland, why we need to get away from this orange and green chaos of distraction, because you can deliver absolutely nothing.
1: A Midlands North West MEP is calling on the EU to fund a sepsis awareness campaign, saying families and campaigners should not have to carry the burden of public education alone. Ciara Mullooly told the European Parliament this week that too many families only learn about sepsis after tragedy has struck, citing two campaigners in the northeast of the country who run their own campaign, inspired by their own family experience. Mr. Mullooly told the Parliament that sepsis awareness belongs not just in hospitals, but in classrooms, sports clubs and communities right across Ireland and Europe.
2: 700,000 people die every year from sepsis in the EU. And in Ireland, 3,000 deaths are linked to this condition. That's 8 deaths per day in a very small country. Sepsis is a medical emergency and requires immediate hospitalisation. Yet some people are still blissfully unaware of it. They don't recognise it. I recently met with Katrina Flanagan and Hannah Tormey, who are at the forefront of setting up NESA, the North East Sepsis Awareness Campaign in Ireland. Katrina lost her mother of sepsis at only 60. Hannah's young daughter thankfully survived, but has post-sepsis syndrome. And NESA are calling for the introduction of post-sepsis clinics and an awareness campaign in communities because no age group are immune to sepsis. So I say these women drive around the North East at a cost to themselves to educate communities and schools, creating videos and new signs with the symptoms of sepsis. Sepsis is preventable. The timing of getting help is crucial. So I say we must raise awareness of the signs and the symptoms by putting targeted education campaigns into schools, clubs and communities. We are spending money in Europe on sepsis therapeutics. We must now spend money on sepsis awareness campaigns, because at the end of the day, prevention is key to solving this major issue and saving lives.
1: And the weather: there will be further scattered showers this evening. Some will be heavy and thundery with hail, especially in eastern parts. It will be generally cloudy with limited sunny spells, all in light to moderate southwesterly winds. Tonight, mostly cloudy with some scattered showers persisting. Lowest temperatures of 8 to 10 degrees with mostly light to moderate southwesterly winds. These veering westerly towards morning, strengthening fresh to strong along western coasts. A look back at this evening's main stories. 6 of 11 closed beds at Killybegs Community Hospital are said to be reopened during the summer. This was confirmed by Minister of State for Older People, Kieran O'Donnell, in the Shannon today. He was replying to Donegal Senator Manus Boyle, who raised the issue, saying it was worrying that only 2 extra beds have been made available since December. Senator Boyle noted how crucial the facility is for older people. The full exchange between the two men is available on our website, highlandradio.com. A judge says the historical sexual offences trial of former DUP leader Jeffrey Donaldson's on track to begin next week. Judge Paul Ramsay's told Newry Crown Court he's hopeful the process of swearing a jury in the case will begin on May the 26th. Proceedings against Mr. Donaldson and his wife Eleanor Donaldson have been delayed twice due to medical issues related to her. Mr. Donaldson, who's 63, has pleaded not guilty to 18 alleged offences. Eleanor Donaldson, who's 59, also denies charges against her on aiding and abetting. A West Donegal councillor is calling for crash barriers to be installed at the Coyles Buses corner in Brinlac. Speaking on today's Greg Hughes Show, Councillor John Hamish O'Farrey said it's a blind corner with a 20-foot drop on one side and has been the site of numerous accidents, the most recent of them on Sunday night last. Councillor O'Farrey says he'll continue raising the issue. And a district judge at Derry Magistrates Court today ruled that 4 people had a case to answer as regard their taking part in an illegal parade in support of Palestine, while the case against local councillor Sean Harkin was dismissed. Today, District Judge Conor Heaney said that on February 14, 2024, after a vigil in the Diamond, protesters had marched down Shipkey Street to the Guildhall in a peaceful and orderly manner. But he was satisfied a procession had taken place, even though police had given several warnings in relation to the illegality of the procession. As regards a fifth person, Councillor Sean Harkin, Judge Heaney ruled that he had no case to answer. That is all for the newsroom for now. Back with news again at 7 o'clock. The obituary notices this Tuesday evening, May the 19th. The death has occurred of Breage ní Uailín, Graz, Austria, and formerly of Downings in Galway. A private funeral service and cremation will take place in Graz. The death has taken place of Katrina Sweeney, Corry, Portsallan, Fanad. Katrina's remains will repose at her late residence until after the rosary this evening, and again tomorrow from 11 a.m. until after the rosary at 9 p.m. House private pleas on the morning of the funeral. Requiem Mass will be held at St. Columbus Church Mass Mount at 11 o'clock on Thursday morning, followed by burial in the adjoining graveyard. Family flowers only, please. Donations in lieu, if desired, to the Donegal Hospice, care of any family member. The death has occurred of Ruth McIntosh, née Gallagher, Carmoney, Cranford. There will be a bus at the community centre in Cranford each evening from 5 p.m. onwards. Funeral at Carrigard Church of Ireland on Thursday at 2 p.m. and burial in the adjoining churchyard afterwards. Family flowers only, please. Donations in lieu to the Donegal Hospice or to any family member. Family time from 9 p.m. each night to 12 noon each day and on the morning of the funeral. The death has taken place of Leon Shovlin, number 14 Glenview, Ardrah. Remains reposing at his residence. Funeral from there tomorrow morning at 10:30, going to the Church of the Holy Family, Ardrah, for 11 a.m. Requiem Mass, with burial afterwards in the family plot in Kilrain Graveyard, Glenties. House private, please, to family and close friends. For family information and more details regarding wakes and funerals, please go to highlandradio.com.
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That is Paul Oakenfold, of course, with Starry Eyed. Surprise, kicking us off on the show on this Tuesday evening. It is Ivan here with you. We're on the Power Hour. And as always, at the start of the show, we have a little quick look at what it's doing weather-wise. Scattered showers this evening, some heavy and thundery. Mostly cloudy overnight with some scattered showers. Temperatures of 8 to 10 degrees overnight. And tomorrow, a mixture of cloud, sunny spells and isolated showers for much of the day. Further cloud will arrive during the late evening and temperatures tomorrow of 13 to 16 degrees. Okay, all the best music. We've got it for you all lined up and ready to go.

Excellent. There you go. Ghetto Superstar. That's the sound of Praz Michelle. Okay, it's Ivan with you. As I say, we're on the Power Hour, rocking it through till 7 p.m. this evening. And as always, we're playing all the big, big tunes. All the big tunes of the moment and some of the big Power Hour anthems from yesteryear. Some good ones suggested already. So we're going to get to those. Gareth Emery with Concrete Angel has been requested here. Flippin' Phil, we can play that also. And we've been asked to play this one. So let's get this one up and running. I'll let you know the numbers. Of course, if you want to contact me on the show this evening, if there's a tune that we can play for you, maybe do a shout out for you. Maybe it's a special occasion, or maybe you just want to pick a tune. We'd love to hear from you. 086 60 25000. You can WhatsApp on that number, you can text, or you can send a voice note as well. So we'd love to hear from you. Right now, this is huge for Tame Impala, Dracula.

Cabron from The Sun, like Dracula. It's all over TikTok this last few weeks. It's over the charts as well, right across the globe. Yes, Tame Impala, Dracula. And someone who is over the charts over a couple of decades are saying goodbye today. Get the tissues out, yes. Aqua, of course, who are famous for the big hits Barbie Girl and Dr. Jones. Well, they have announced just earlier today that they're calling it a day. It's the right moment to say goodbye. The Danish-Norwegian Eurodance group, well, of course, they scored their biggest selling single of all time in the UK with the 1997, it's almost 30 years old now, Barbie Girl. And it's still as popular as ever, that tune. And also they had Dr. Jones, which is a big tune, as well as Turn Back Time. And just earlier today, the band posted a statement on social media to confirm that after many incredible years, they've decided to close the chapter of Aqua as a live band. So, people would maybe kind of take a little hand and, we're a little bit dismissive of Aqua. But when you see that they sold, wait for this, they have sold over 34 million records. They had a few albums out, Aquarium, Aquarius and Megalomania. And that sort of stretch between 97 and 2011. And I'd say 33 million albums. So yeah, not to be. Here they are with one of those many hits. It's Aqua.

to go. That's the news that came through today. There are no more Aqua. Decided to go their separate way. And, of course, they were back in the charts and kind of a wee buzz around them as well with the resurgence of the band due to the movie Barbie, of course. That was with Margot Robbie. It was absolutely huge the whole time of the Barbie or the Barbenheimer time as well, and the two movies were out at the same time. And of course, it was Nicki Minaj, I think, did a version of Barbie Girl at the time. But there you go. That's a little, chapter closed on Aqua, but you never know. They could be back again in the future. So listen, we're going to be here until 7 with the best in music. Do hope you're going to stay with us this evening. Here's another one that's back in the charts. Yeah, we just mentioned her name. There she is, Nicki Minaj. This is, of course, when she collabed with Justin Bieber. This is back in the charts all over the world.

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What a song. Yeah, that is The Sound of Faithless, Music Matters, one of the tunes that was requested earlier today. And listen, any excuse to play that song, I'm all for it. Hope you enjoyed it. All right, some more ones suggested. We got to play Love Inc., You're a Superstar. We'll get to that one, absolutely no problem at all. Stay tuned on that. Bones from The Killers, that's a good one. That's a good one. We'll do that one for sure. And please keep them coming in, by the way. If you'd like to snap us on the show, by the way, Highland.radio, you can snap us. Or if you're on Facebook, just search for Ivan's Power Hour. And you can use Messenger. Here's Flippin' Phil.

Oh, they are flipping Phil. They are going to be part of Summer Sessions Letterkenny Memories. We're looking forward to this one. It is taking place, of course, here in Letterkenny. Sunday the 16th of August. It was a massive year last year, if you'll remember. A massive day, I should say, if you remember last year. So we are looking forward to it big time. And we'll be linking in with some of the acts as well on this show as we get towards the big, big day. Some more details of that on the show for the next few weeks. We'll keep you updated on all of that. Of course, it was just a great day last year. Cascada was there, Alice DJ, Flippin' Phil, Bewitched. This year we have Bass Hunter added to the bill, Mickey Modell, and more to follow.

Yeah, The Killers with Bones. Before that, we played Love Inc. with You're a Superstar. Those are two songs that were suggested by you guys out there. So thank you very much for those. Deborah Sweeney, that was for you, of course, Love Inc. And thank you for giving us a wee shout this evening, picking another great tune. And we got to say hey to John Wallace, who's listening in. And John was saying, could you say happy birthday to Emma Toy, Emma Flanagan, Charmaine Doherty, Angela McFadden, Aisling McLafferty, Maria McCormick, Sonia McGinty, and Ryan McDade, and Father Paddy Dunn as well, celebrating birthday. So happy birthday, everybody. Happy 19th wedding anniversary as well, Catherine and Paul McGlinchey, and Lucia and Marty Temple. Happy wedding anniversary to you guys as well. As I say, that was from John Wallace, and we're going to play a song for John in a second. We're also going to do wee shout out as well for David and Seamus, who just says keep the tunes coming, no problem. Shout out to Donald as well. Good man, Donald, hope you're keeping good, keep the tunes going, no problem. Alright. Any more suggestions? We're running out of time, but you can squeeze them in. Yeah, no problem. 086 60 25,000. WhatsApp or text right now.

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12: The weather for tomorrow, a mix of cloud and sunny spells. Isolated showers for much of the day. Further cloud will arrive in the late evening. Temperatures tomorrow of 13 to 16 degrees.
13: Getting ready to-

main man Keith Fletcher, and of course you can join Keith along with Oisín. They're going to be at the Boogie Bash. It's a big massive night coming to Letterkenny on Saturday the 13th of June. It's in the Clannery Hotel. Massive, massive night. While you're at your retro classics, all the dance anthems, all the big beats, a massive party. So tickets on sale at the moment, highlandradio.com. Just to say, check it out. Keith Fletcher and Oisín Kelly. Right, we got to get out of here. Look at the time. Thank you so much for listening, and I hope you'll join us again tomorrow. I'll be back on between 6 and 7 on the Power Hour. Please stay tuned. The American Country Show with Rosemary is on the way. Have a lovely evening. Finish up with this one, Lady Gaga. She's on the runway.

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7: Good evening with the Highland Radio News at 7 o'clock. I'm Ryan Brawley. Six of the 11 closed beds at Killybegs Community Hospital are to reopen over the summer. The commitment was given in the Shannon today by Minister of State for Older People, Kieran O'Donnell. He was responding to Donegal Senator Manus Boyle, who said it was concerning that only two additional beds had reopened since December. Senator Boyle said the hospital plays a vital role in caring for older people in the South Donegal area.
8: Community hospitals, as you know, Minister, are a vital part for older people and families. They want to be close to their loved ones at home. People in Killybegs, Kilcare, Carrick, Glencullum Kill, Ardlad, Lentish, Dunkinelly, they deserve a clear plan and a timeline of the reopening of these beds as soon as possible. Minister, as you know, every week I get phone calls to my office and myself for patients looking for beds in Killybegs Community Hospital. We have to travel a long distance to Letterkenny. It might be an hour, 2 hours of a round trip, the same to Sligo. These beds are the hospital's here. All we need is the staff, Minister.
7: Minister O'Donnell gave this update on staffing and beds.
9: Three nurses are currently progressing through the recruitment system. One has a confirmed start date and two are undergoing employment clearances. Additionally, one multitask attendant is currently at job acceptance stage. It is anticipated that these staff members will take up posts between June and July coming 2026, along for the opening of six of the 11. In addition, a further multitask attendant recruitment campaign specifically targeting Killybegs Community Hospital is planned in the coming weeks, along for the opening of the remaining five beds.
7: And the full exchange between Minister O'Donnell and Senator Boyle can be heard on our website, highlandradio.com. A new survey published by Údaráis na Gaeltachta has found significant demand for housing in Gaeltacht regions. 56% of respondents to the survey were under 44 years old. The group say the results show young Irish-speaking generations have nowhere to live. Jean McNamara has more.
0: The survey shows that 26% of respondents are living with their family and 29% are renting. Udo Ross na Gaeltachta says this indicates a large number of people are unable to buy or rent independently. Of respondents currently looking for housing, 30% are unable to find a property to rent, 32% are unable to find a property for sale, and 44% wish to build a home in the Gaeltacht. Responses also suggest 67% are willing to travel up to an hour from work to their home, indicating that people are willing to commute in order to live in the Gaeltacht, provided housing is available. Udo Ross na Gaeltachta continues to highlight that respondents to the survey strongly agree with a number of proposals to address the crisis, including increased funding for the renovation of vacant and derelict homes.
7: A new campaign from Crohn's and Colitis Ireland is urging businesses to better support people living with inflammatory bowel disease. The charity is encouraging employers and venues to recognise its No Wait Bathroom Access Card. To mark World IBD Day today, Crohn's and Colitis Ireland say simple changes in workplaces and public spaces can greatly improve quality of life for people living with the condition. Victoria Spillane, Chief Operating Officer, outlines the benefits of the No Wait card.
10: Basically, it's just a business-sized card and it's very discreet. Anyone that needs to use toilet urgently, and if there's no public toilet in sight, but when you need to go, you need to go, that they go up and they show it to a staff member, they then should be given access to even a staff toilet. We have an IBD pledge online now where people can actually sign up, different businesses, different establishments. They'll have a duty of care by the IBD community, and within that is that they would accept the no-wait card if someone was to actually go and present it.
7: The finance minister has ruled out cuts to stamp duty for first-time buyers. Taoiseach Micheál Martin has said the measure would be considered after one of his TDs called for the move to help those trying to get on the property ladder. Stamp duty is charged at 1% of the price of the property, up to a certain threshold. But Taoiseach and Finance Minister Simon Harris says such a cut won't be happening.
11: No, and we need to be very... firstly, ideas are always good in politics, but the last thing we need to do, and I'm sure no one's intending to do this, but the last thing we need to do is inject any uncertainty into the housing market. We've seen in the past where comments were made, I'm talking about the distant past, where comments were made about such and such a thing might happen, and what actually happened was it stopped property transactions, it stopped certain people making decisions as they awaited to see would that decision be made.
7: And the weather mostly cloudy overnight with some scattered showers persisting. Lowest temperatures of 8 to 10 degrees with mostly light to moderate southwesterly winds. These veering westerly towards morning and strengthening fresh to strong on the coast. There will be a mixture of cloud and sunny spells and isolated showers for much of the day tomorrow. Further cloud will arrive during the late evening. Highest temperatures of 13 to 16 degrees with light to moderate southwesterly breezes. That's all for the newsroom for today. We'll be back at 7 o'clock tomorrow morning with all the latest local, national and international news. But for now, from all in the news team, have a very good evening.
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Well, Jerovista, yes, you are. Welcome along to the American Country Show right here on Highland Radio. It's Tuesday night, the 19th of May, 2026. I'm Rosemary Herity. I'll be with you until 9 o'clock tonight with the very best in American country music and song. That means I hope I find you all well this evening. And the weather is not too nice out there, I have to say. It's wet. Be careful on the roads. They're a bit flooded as I was coming up the road there. And a big thanks to Ryan Brawley for the news. And the news team will be back first thing in the morning with all the national, international and local news. And before that, Ivan Borland with the Power Hour. Ivan will be back in the hot seat tomorrow at the same time to do it all over again for you. Nish, we're broadcasting from the studios here at the Mountaintop in Letterkenny. It's good to have your company wherever you're listening this evening. If you want to get in touch with me directly here to the show, here is how. The text and WhatsApp number is 086 60 25000, and we are on WhatsApp, or we are on the Highland Radio app as well, and of course on the socials as well, Facebook and Instagram and all that. If you prefer to email me, it's rosemaryherity@highlandradio.com. And of course, kicking off my show tonight, you couldn't miss the voice. It's Willie Nelson, my featured artist. And the bluegrass slot follows the news at 8 o'clock. So do stay with me. I look forward to hearing from you from now on till 9.

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5: Shat bomachu jig, and ye are short the clock. That means it's 17 minutes, just after 17 minutes after 7 o'clock. And here's George Jones.

from the late and the great George Jones and Tender Years and High Rosemary. Will you please play Boulder to Birmingham by Emmy Lou Harris if you can? Could you play it before 7:15? I'm sorry, it's a little tiny bit late, but here it is anyway.

0: Beautiful song, beautiful singer. That's Emmylou Harris, Boulder to Birmingham. And I play that for a listener who's looking for about 7:15 or so. But hope you're still listening in and enjoyed it as well. And also a listener looking for Kenny Rogers. And I'm going to play Kenny Rogers right now in The Gambler. And I'm also going to dedicate it to John Wallace as well. I know you're a big fan of Kenny Rogers.
1: On a warm summer's evening, on a train bound for nowhere, I met up with a gambler. We were both too tired to sleep, so we took turns of staring

It's Kenny Rogers, especially for a listener looking for Kenny and for John Wallace as well. I hope you're doing well, John. And want to say hi to all the crew over there at Tubber and Gidore, and big mega congratulations on a fantastic performance today by all the clients there, and well done to all the staff as well, and Geraldine McGarvey as well. Well done to you all. Jack and the Beanstalk and whatnot. It was absolutely very, very entertaining. So thank you for all the tea and sandwiches and everything afterwards as well. And we will go to a listener was looking for this one actually last week, and it's Chris Lido. I didn't have it last week, but here it is for you. I promised I'd play it for you this week.

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But he's worn a lot of leather off the tree. He's had one or two good horses that he counts among his friends. He never drew a breath that wasn't free.

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The last to quit and the first to buy the beer. Well, he's a knight in leather armor

0: Yeah, what a voice he had. Chris Ledoux. He was born in Biloxi, Mississippi in 1948. Actually, he died in 2005. And he was only 57 years of age, and a big loss now to country music, especially known for his rodeo and cowboy songs. Okay, we're going to go for a commercial break, but before we do, I want to say hi to Bridie Herity listening in and all the crew at the Day Centre in Carrigart, and hi to Pat as well, and comes in from Noreen Gallagher and Downings. That's my cousin, Noreen. And Noreen, I hope you enjoyed the weekend and had a great... I've partied out, actually, because I had two parties. One of my cousin from Philadelphia always listens in, hears the show, Sean McFadden, and his wife and family here. And we had a big party for his big birthday in the beautiful Downings Bay Hotel. And what a beautiful meal we had as well. And a big thank you to all the crew and everybody. It was absolutely fantastic get together for the whole family. And also, I want to say a big, big, huge thank you to the Donegal dancers who took part. Donegal dancers, they were absolutely fantastic, except dancers, Irish dancers, or whatever you like to call them. And if you ever need dancers for a do or whatever, you want to go to a party or whatever, definitely get in touch with Donegal dancers. They're online. They were absolutely fantastic. Okay, we'll be back after this with three in a row from my featured artist tonight, Willie Nelson.
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7: Great American country music with Rosemary Herity. Yeah.

featured artist on the show tonight, especially by request from Robert, listening in Strabane, and you're looking for Willie Nelson. Some of the songs so far I've played were songs requested by, and that was that last one there is an old classic, The Streets of Baltimore. Okay, hi Rosemary, please play Turn It On, Turn It Up and Turn Me Loose, and that's Dwight Yoakam. And of course that always reminds me of the late Vincent Kelly, and a hell of a guy. And I'll tell you, it always reminds me of the fact when he used to come in to do his shows here on Highland Radio, that was his signature tune, and he used to sing along with it. He was a great singer, and he was a gentleman as well. And here it is for you, Kevin, listening in Downing's.

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0: Daryl Singletary and a song called The Note. And that one was especially for Sheila listening in to the show here in Letterkenny, and you're looking for that particular song.
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That's Charlie Pride, and from his CD Country Charlie Pride, and The Snakes Crawl at Night. And I played that one especially for Margaret, listening in Lifford as well. And here's an instrumental taking us up the top of the hour and the news.

0: It's 8 o'clock. Good evening, I'm Daniel Pitcher. A former Garda has been jailed for harassing and controlling his ex-partner in a relationship that he told the court will have a lasting effect on the psychological impact on her. Paul Moody's of St. Raphael's Manor, Selbridge, County Kildare, was jailed for 4 years and 9 months after pleading guilty to harassment and coercive control. Our court's correspondent Frank Graney has this report, which some listeners may find distressing.
1: 3 years ago, Judge Martin Nolan jailed Paul Moody for coercively controlling his former partner, and today he jailed him again, this time for harassing and coercively controlling another woman. In her victim impact statement, she described the abuse as profound and long-lasting. She felt even more betrayed by virtue of the fact that he was a serving guard at the time, someone expected to protect vulnerable people rather than cause harm. She made a complaint to GSOC in 2017, but as far as she was concerned, nothing was done then and it went nowhere. The judge was told about vile and menacing messages and emails, including threats to email intimate photos of her to her boss. At one point, while she was pregnant with their child, he told her he wished she was dead and hoped she'd lose the baby. He was jailed today for 6 years, with the final 15 months suspended.
0: The head of RTE says he believes that they've identified all issues with presenter pay. Kevin Backhurst met the media minister Patrick O'Donovan for 2 hours earlier. They discussed further issues around the publication of presenter pay after it emerged that Derek Mooney should have been listed as a top earning presenter over a number of years. RTE Director General Kevin Backhurst says that he's been criticised for being accountable and believes that they found all errors published by pay rates.
2: Look, we can only give the same answer. It's like, we don't know of anything else, but it doesn't stop us looking all the time, and if we discover something, we're not going to hide it. So we're not aware of anything else. If we discover something, you know, we're going to put disinfectant on it and we're going to bring it out into the open.
0: 14 Irish nationals on board a Gaza aid flotilla have now been detained by Israeli forces, according to organisers. President Catherine Connolly's sister, Dr. Margaret Connolly, is among those from the Globe and Summit flotilla who were intercepted by the IDF. The Taoiseach has condemned the action, saying it's absolutely wrong and unacceptable. Declan Bree, Dr. Margaret Connolly's husband, says he's incredibly proud of his wife.
3: As a medic, she feels a profound, I suppose, sense of grief and solidarity, because she would be acutely conscious that over 1,700 doctors, nurses, consultants and paramedics been killed by the Israeli military since the conflict started. I think we're all very worried, but we keep the fingers crossed.
0: A judge says the historical sex offences trial of Jeffrey Donaldson and his wife is on track to begin on Tuesday. Paul Ramsey told Newry Crown Court that he's hopeful the swearing-in of a jury could begin that day. The former DUP leader, 63-year-old Jeffrey Donaldson, has pleaded not guilty to 18 alleged offences, while his wife, Eleanor Donaldson, who is 60, denies the charges of aiding and abetting. Proceedings against the pair have been delayed twice due to medical issues related to Eleanor. Gardaí investigating organised retail crime in Dublin have arrested a man following an alleged robbery at a retail premises. The man, aged in his 30s, was arrested by detectives attached to the Serious Crime Unit in Dundrum and Stepaside. He can be held for up to 24 hours. The investigation forms part of a national Gardaí operation targeting organised retail crime and theft gangs. In the UK, police are urging potential victims of sexual assault on the reality show Married at First Sight UK to come forward. Two women have claimed in a documentary that they were raped during filming, while a third has made a misconduct allegation. Channel 4 chief executive Pyra Dogra insists that the show's got some of the most robust welfare checks in the industry, but has ordered a review.
4: I've seen the accounts of the women present in the Panorama programme, and their distress is obvious. I have huge sympathy for them. The welfare of our contributors is always of paramount importance.
0: It's 4 minutes past eight.
5: And in sport, Southampton have been expelled from the Championship playoffs, with Middlesbrough reinstated to take on Hull in Saturday's final at Wembley. This comes after Southampton admitted multiple breaches of EFL regulation for filming Middlesbrough's training session ahead of the semi-finals. The Saints have also been handed a 4-point deduction for the 2026-27 season. Southampton have lodged an appeal and their hearing will take place tomorrow. Plenty of fans have had their say on the news.
6: If they're guilty, they're guilty, and they deserve to get what's coming to them.
7: As a fan, I feel let down by the club, to be honest.
8: I think it's a storm in a teacup.
6: The club needs to suffer if they've done wrong.
5: Manchester City are in action tonight against Bournemouth and the latest score is 0-0. Semenyo had the ball in the back of the net but it was ruled offside. City need a win to take the Premier League title fight against Arsenal to the final day of the season. Tottenham are hoping for 3 points at Chelsea tonight to secure their Premier League survival. A win would mean their London rivals West Ham will be relegated to the Championship. Chelsea are winless in their last 5 games, but Tottenham haven't won at Stamford Bridge since 2018. Kick-off in this game is at 8:15pm. World number 2 Carlos Alcaraz has withdrawn from the grass court season due to a wrist injury. The 2-time Wimbledon champion says that although his recovery is going well, he's still not ready to compete this summer. The Spaniard has been out of action since sustaining his injury at the Barcelona Open in April. Carlos Finn Lynch was victorious today at the ILCA European Championships in Croatia. The 30-year-old won his only race of the day before racing was abandoned due to a lightning storm. Both Lynch and teammate Ewan McMahon have secured qualification for the Gold Fleet due to take place tomorrow. And Munster, Connacht and Ulster will all have their URC first-round games at home for the next season, while Leinster will take on the Lions in South Africa in the opening round. That was your news and sport. I'm Eve Conway. It's 6 minutes past eight.
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Yeah, that's the bluegrass slot on the show for tonight. And indeed it is the Osborne Brothers. And C.W. Mount Charles sent me a wee text earlier on to say, play the Osborne Brothers on the slot. So I hope you enjoyed it, C.W. And yeah, it's lovely. Okay, now I love bluegrass music myself. Okay, want to say a big happy birthday. Now I know you're en route and you won't hear this, but somebody will tell you anyway. We have a new listener to Highland Radio actually. A big happy birthday to my cousin Johnny Herity, en route to Seattle, back to Seattle. He had a big 70th birthday at the weekend. And a big thank you to Mickey, my brother, and his wife Kate for all the wonderful things on the night and providing the food, and for Andrea, my own daughter, for providing the food and for cooking the food. It was absolutely beautiful. Hi to my cousins as well, Rosie and Charlie from Spain, who's living out there, and Elaine and Steve and James and Alex and James's girlfriend, and all the crew home from England as well. And all my cousins from that family were home from England. It was a great weekend, actually. I had cousins on my brother's side, on my mother's side, and cousins on my father's side come home for two different parties on two different nights. So I'm partied out, absolutely partied out. So I'll say hi to Rose and Enda, my cousin too, on my dad's side, and in Dublin, and always listens in to Highland Radio as well. Okay, here's Waylon Jennings taking us up to the break, the first break of the second hour.

You're someone I just can't say no to. You're so good at changing my mind. Here I go down the wrong road again.

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Yes, the late and the great Merle Haggard and Fight Inside of Me, the title track of the CD as well. And that was for Margaret McLaughlin listening in here in Letterkenny. Okay, here's Andy Travis.

Great stuff there from Randy Travis and Four Walls. And hi, Rosemary, I'd love to hear Whiskey River or Hello Walls while you're playing Willie Nelson. And great stuff from Gavin in Letterkenny. I'll get that on for you just after the, yeah, the 9.30 or the 8.30 news. I'll be playing three in a row, so I'll get that on for you. Hi, Rosemary, loving your show. Love Willie Nelson's song. Could you please play Whiskey River for every Tuesday evening listeners to your show? And thanks a million. And yeah, you're very welcome along, each and every one of you. And glad you're enjoying the Willie Nelson songs as well. I love Willie Nelson as well. He seems to go on and on and on forever. And he's like the cat with nine lives. He definitely is. He was so ill for so long, and many, many, many times he was on the brink of a death. He collapsed lungs and he had pneumonia many, many times. But he's still back and still singing and still recording. Okay, in the meantime, here's a song by Keith Whitley, and it's the song I Just Want You. Keith Whitley and Laurie Morgan.

Yeah, that's like Keith Whitley, and along with Laurie Morgan, who was married to Laurie Morgan one time. And I Just Want You. Here's Vern Gosden taking us up to the 1:30 break. And after that, we'll be back with my featured artist, Willie Nelson.

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0: That's my featured artist on the show tonight, Swilly Hugh Nelson. He was born on April 29th in Abilene, Texas. And yes, he, which leaves him actually 93 years of age, believe it or not. He's an American singer, songwriter, guitarist, activist, and actor. He's one of the main figures of the outlaw country subgenre. That developed in the late 60s as a reaction to the conservative restrictions of the Nashville sound and the critical success of his albums Shotgun Willie in 1973, Redheaded Strangers in 1975 and Stardust in 1978 made him one of the most recognised artists in country music. He acted in over 30 films, co-authored several books. He's been involved in activism for the use of biofuels. And also, he was only 7 years old when he wrote his first song and joined his first band. He was also an activist in the legalization of marijuana. He joined his first band at the age of 10 years old. His parents moved from Arkansas to Texas to look for work. His father worked as a mechanic and his mother left soon after he was born. His father remarried and moved away, leaving him and his sister Bobby to be raised by their grandparents. And indeed, the grandparents were singing teachers, and that's how Willie got started into his music. And his grandfather bought him a guitar for his sixth birthday. The rest, of course, is history. He toured locally with the Bohemian Polka Band as their lead singer and guitarist when he was only very, very young. He joined the US Air Force after his graduation from high school in the 1950s, but was discharged due to back problems. He went to university after that for 2 years, but dropped out to pursue his career in music. He worked as a DJ on various radio stations in Texas, during which time he wrote songs that would become big country hits. Funny How Time Slips Away, Hello Walls, Pretty Paper and Crazy and many, many more. In 1960, he moved to Nashville and signed his first publishing contract with Pamper Music and joined Ray Price's band. He then later joined RCA Records and he recorded the Outlaw album Wanted with Waylon Jennings, Jesse Coulter and Tom Paul Glazer. He later joined the country supergroup The Highwaymen, along with fellow singers Waylon Jennings, Johnny Cash, Chris Christopherson, and in 1985 he helped organise the Farm Aid concert to benefit American farmers. In 1990, Nelson's assets were seized by Internal Revenue Service, which claimed he owed $32 million. And then he made the IRS tapes, Who'll Buy My Memories, and the profits from that double album and the auction of Nelson's assets cleared his debts. He toured extensively and released albums every single year. He explored various genres of music such as reggae, blues, jazz and folk as well. It certainly was a tough journey for him. In the 90s, he recorded some tracks and news tapes and sent demos to various local record companies and they rejected him. He then decided to move to San Diego, but wasn't able to find a job there, so he hitchhiked to Portland, Oregon, where his mother lived. And no one picked him up as he hitched. He ended up sleeping in a ditch, had no money, and he hopped on a train and bound for Portland, and a truck driver drove him to the station to get there and gave him $10 for a ticket. He was married four times, had eight children. He now owns Luck, Texas, a ranch in Spicewood, and lives in Hawaii. And when swimming in Hawaii in 1981, his lung collapsed and he had to stop smoking cigarettes. He was smoking 60 cigarettes a day by then. And he decided to quit either smoking cigarettes or marijuana. He chose cigarettes. He had pneumonia several times, as I said earlier, survived and underwent surgery for carpal tunnel syndrome as he damaged his wrists by playing guitar all the time. And he underwent stem cell and surgery in 2015, therapy after repeated bouts of pneumonia and emphysema. He trained in various martial arts. He was arrested several times for possession of marijuana and jailed once. He is widely recognised as an American icon. He was inducted into the Grand Ole Opry in 1965, into the Country Music Hall of Fame in 1993, and the Kennedy Center Honors, and he received the Kennedy Center Honors in 1998. In 2011, he was inducted into the Agricultural Hall of Fame. 2015, he won the Gershon Prize, the Lifetime Award of the Library of Congress. 2018, he was inducted into the Texas Institute of Letters. And yeah, that's just some of the stories of Willie Nelson, who is, of course, now 93 years of age and still going and still recording after all his illnesses and, of course, a little bit of a hard life as he grew up. Okay, that completes all the songs I have tonight for Willie Nelson, especially for Robert, listening in to the show in Strabane, and you requested Willie Nelson. Some of the songs I played for you that you asked me, and some then were my own choice, and some requested as well. Okay, we'll go for a commercial break, which is just a couple of minutes late.
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0: Swinky Van Shelton and Pretty Woman. And before that, a song from Vince Gill, When I Call Your Name. And that was especially for Siobhan and Martin. And they're out travelling in the car and they wanted Vince Gill in that song. Okay, we got to go for the last commercial break of the show.
1: 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Tina Gary and myself will review The Truth About Ruby Cooper by Liz Nugent, a dark psychological thriller exploring how a single traumatic incident caused by 16-year-old Ruby destroys her family and ripples over decades. This book is a real page-turner with so many twists. 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

0: That's Alan Jackson and Little Bitty finishing off my show for this Tuesday night.
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0: Stay right here on Highland Radio. Bernard Harper will be up next, straight after the news, with his 80s show, bringing you through until midnight.
1: All right. Be a little bitty.
0: Great shows. Listen to the whole way home last week. It was brilliant.
1: Old city. Might as well share. Might as well smile.
0: I'll be back on Sunday night with the Irish Trad Show, blasting the air from 9 to 11, so do join me then. If not, I'll catch you here next Tuesday night after the news at 7. Thanks for all the texts and the messages. Thanks for listening as well. Until now and the next time, from myself, Rosemary Herdy Slan, the Hispanic, Liv Galair.

0: It's 9 o'clock. Good evening, I'm Daniel Pitcher. A former Garda has been jailed for harassing and controlling his ex-partner in a relationship she told the court would have a lasting psychological impact on her. Paul Moody of St. Raphael's Manor, Selbridge, County Kildare, was jailed for 4 years and 9 months after pleading guilty to harassment and coercive control. Our court's correspondent Frank Rainey has this report, which some listeners may find distressing.
1: 3 years ago, Judge Martin Nolan jailed Paul Moody for coercively controlling his former partner, and today he jailed him again, this time for harassing and coercively controlling another woman. In her victim impact statement, she described the abuse as profound and long-lasting. She felt even more betrayed by virtue of the fact that he was a serving guard at the time, someone expected to protect vulnerable people rather than cause harm. She made a complaint to GSOC in 2017, but as far as she was concerned, nothing was done then and it went nowhere. The judge was told about vile and menacing messages and emails, including threats to email intimate photos of her to her boss. At one point, while she was pregnant with their child, he told her he wished she was dead and hoped she'd lose the baby. He was jailed today for 6 years, with the final 15 months suspended.
0: Dublin Rape Crisis Centre reported its busiest year in its 47-year history in 2025. Almost 24,000 contacts were made with the organisation's national helpline, with most callers saying that they had used the service before. The service reported growth across every frontline service, with 838 people supported in therapy. Justice Minister Jim O'Callaghan says the contents of the report will be vital for him shaping future policy.
2: As I've stated previously before, combating domestic sexual and gender-based violence is a priority for me and it's a priority for the government, but we're very much dependent as well upon receiving advice and support from important agencies such as the Dublin Rape Crisis Centre.
0: Organisers of the Global Summit Flotilla say that there are now 14 Irish citizens in Israeli custody. The aid boats on the way to Gaza are being detained. Foreign Affairs Minister Helen McEntee is calling for the immediate release of Irish citizens. President Catherine Connolly's sister is among those detained. Her husband, Declan Bree, says that he's yet to hear from her.
3: I had a brief call from Margaret yesterday before the interception. She told me Israeli military ships were approaching the flotilla. However, within minutes, the phone signal dropped. And, I expect that was due to the Israelis jamming the communications from the flotilla. And in keeping with protocol, she would have then thrown her phone overboard before the Israelis boarded the boat. So since then, I've had no communication from Margaret.
0: There were emotional scenes on Henry Street in Dublin this afternoon at a vigil for Eve Silka. The 35-year-old died after being restrained by security guards following an alleged shoplifting incident last Friday. Video footage appearing to show Mr. Sakila being restrained has since circulated widely online. Jessica, who's originally from the Congo and attended today's vigil, says somebody should have stepped in to help.
4: Hundreds of people stood around watching. Nobody intervened. Why? That's my genuine question. Why? This is literally just a thing on empathy. People are lacking simple empathy. It's not a black versus white issue. This is just a human justice issue. It's wrong. It's morally wrong.
0: €120 million road transporter support scheme is opening for applications tomorrow. The Transport Minister, Dara O'Brien, has confirmed the scheme's commencement this evening following its announcement by government last month. The scheme provides financial support to licensed hauliers, their own account sector and commercial coach operators to help cope with increased fuel costs arising from the war in the Middle East. The application form on the Department of Transport's website will open from tomorrow. In the UK, police are urging potential victims of sexual assault in the reality show Married at First Sight UK to come forward. Two women have claimed in a documentary that they were raped during filming, while a third has made misconduct allegations. Channel 4's chief executive insists the show's got some of the most robust welfare checks in the industry, but has ordered a review. It's 4 minutes past nine.
5: And in sport, Bournemouth 1, Man City 0 is the latest score at the Vitality Stadium. As it stands, Arsenal will be Premier League champions tonight for the first time in 22 years. City need a win to take the Premier League title fight to the final day of the season. Tottenham are currently trailing 1-0 to Chelsea at Stamford Bridge. The Enzo Fernandez strike means that, as it stands, the relegation battle will go down to the final day of the season. Tottenham are currently just 2 points ahead of West Ham in the drop zone. Southampton have been expelled from the Championship playoffs, with Middlesbrough reinstated to take on Hull in Saturday's final at Wembley. This comes after Southampton admitted multiple breaches of EFL regulations for filming Middlesbrough's training session ahead of the semi-finals. The Saints have also been handed a 4-point deduction for the 2026-27 season. Southampton have lodged an appeal and their hearing will take place tomorrow. Plenty of fans have had their say on the news.
6: If they're guilty, they're guilty and they deserve to get what's coming to them.
7: As a fan, I feel let down by the club, to be honest.
8: I think it's a storm in a teacup.
6: The club needs to suffer if they've done wrong.
5: World number two Carlos Alcaraz has withdrawn from the grass court season due to a wrist injury. The two-time Wimbledon champion says that although his recovery is going well, he's still not ready to compete this summer. The Spaniard has been out of action since sustaining his injury at the Barcelona Open in April. Carlos Finn Lynch was victorious today at the ILCA European Championships in Croatia. The 30-year-old won his only race of the day before racing was abandoned due to a lightning storm. Both Lynch and teammate Ewan McMahon have secured qualification for the Gold Fleet due to take place tomorrow. Ulster, Munster and Connacht will all be at home for the first round of their upcoming URC fixtures in September, while Leinster will be playing the Lions in South Africa. That was your news and sports. I'm Eve Conway. It's 6 minutes past nine.
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Very Canadian. Welcome along to the program. Hope we'll find you well this Tuesday evening, burning right through for the remainder of broadcasting, right through until 12 o'clock.

Dave Edmondson, starting off the programme for us, and I Knew the Bride. Our thanks to Rosemary Herity. Thank you, Rosemary, as always. Safe journey home. Some great American country music from Rosemary tonight, as always. So, Rosemary, take her handy on the way home. Sure will keep you company. If you have a classic from the 60s, 70s or 80s and you'd like to hear over the next couple of hours, you can text or WhatsApp me. Oh, 086 60 25,000, of course, is the text and the WhatsApp number. I'd love to hear from you tonight. If you have a song suggestion, maybe a little crack that we haven't heard in a while, drop me a text. Don't be shy. Of course, each and every Tuesday night we round up with the Lover. So hopefully you can stick and stay the Highland Way.

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Blondie and a picture of this. 18 minutes past nine, Bernard Harper on Highland Radio right through until 12 o'clock. Some classic gold from the 60s, 70s and 80s tonight. And then we have the Love Hour. If you have a classic gold you'd like to hear, you can text, you can WhatsApp me 086 60 25,000. Talking about classic gold, Helen O'Donnell text in to say play this one for her tonight. And it certainly has taken us back to 1986. Paul Simon, Call Me Al, and Helen, thank you for your kind words. As always, you're very kind, and I hope I find you in great form tonight as well.

they go Helen, Paul Simon, and you can call me Al. Helen, it's always great to hear from you, and hopefully you'll stick with us right through until 12. Brian Griffin, I'm from Bunkrana. Brian, good to hear from you tonight. It's been a while. Hopefully all is good with you and yours. And the song you want tonight plays next on Highlands.

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Hearts on Fire. And that comes in from our good friend Paul Gallagher in Instaban. Paul, as always, great to hear from you. Thank you for your song suggestion. As always, you always come up with the goods on a Tuesday night. That's another little cracker as well. And a big hello to Mary. Mary, thank you for the email. Paul, keep smiling, keep us company as well. And Mary, let's hope you have a great week ahead as well. And hi to all the family in Drummond Court in Instaban. Brian Griffin in Buncrana. Good night to Brian as well. Thank you for your song suggestion. Brian Helling is back in to say thank you for playing my song tonight. Paul Simon and Call Me Al. Not a problem. Always a pleasure to play your music. And our usual listener checking in to see what about some Susie or Elton John. We'll do that. And a very good night to our listener in Burnford. Looking for Billy Joel and some Queen tonight. We certainly will do that as well. Just stick with us on that one. I'm going to play a singer now. I'm going to play a song, a singer. And don't be using any of those apps where you can find who sings this. You have 2 minutes and 53 seconds to guess. Now guess. No cheating. Because we'll know. No cheating. Guess who's singing this song. Don't be using any of those apps. You can find out who sang it and what year. And don't be doing that. It's only a bit of fun. Maybe you have to be a certain age to remember this guy, but I remember him. And I'm only 22. Easy, easy.

they go. The song is called Head Over Heels in Love. I'm surprised. I really am. So many people got it right. Done with the football in his day. Kevin Keegan, that's who it was. And the song was Head Over Heels in Love.

Let's talk to Hook on that a little bit more. And before that, we had music from Queen and Killer Queen for a listener in Burnfoot. With that, we say very good night to Anne. Hello to Anne on the programme. Hello to Tommy, Dee Dee, and of course, Jacinta. And comes in from Anne. And hello to Anne from your good friend as well. Looking for the music of Dr. Hook. Let's go back when we used to ask about love.

Joelle and that Uptown Girl. And with that, we say very good night again to our listener in Burnfoot. Hi to Mary on the programme. If you'd like to say hello to John Wallace, Mary, we'll look for your song as well. Criminals has been requested tonight as well. Margaret, I will look for your song. I promise I'll look to see if we get a version of that song for you tonight.

have it. Silence is golden. There we go. That's part one wrapped up already. News and sport at the top of there. Then we're back with some more classics from the 60s, 70s and 80s. Lots of requests to get through as well, and I promise you we'll certainly do that in part two. Don't go away.

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1: It's 10 o'clock. Good evening, I'm Daniel Pitcher. Organisers of the Global Summit Flotilla say that there are now 14 Irish citizens in Israeli custody. The aid boats on their way to Gaza were intercepted by the IDF in international waters, with the Foreign Affairs Minister, Helen McEntee, calling for the immediate release of Irish citizens. President Catherine Connolly's sister, Dr. Margaret Connolly, is one of those detained. Her husband, Declan Bree, says that he's yet to hear from her.
2: I had a brief call from Margaret yesterday before the interception. She told me Israeli military ships were approaching the flotilla. However, within minutes, the phone signal dropped. And, you know, I expect that was due to the Israelis jamming the communications from the flotilla. And in keeping with protocol, she would have then thrown her phone overboard before the Israelis boarded the boat. So since then, I've had no communication from Margaret.
1: The head of RTE says he believes the organisation has paid a price for transparency. Kevin Backhurst met the media minister, Patrick O'Donovan, earlier to discuss the reclassification of presenter Derek Mooney's pay. Mooney should have appeared in a top 10 earner list for the broadcaster over a number of years, but was omitted because of how his work was classified. Kevin Backhurst told reporters after the meeting he's not aware of any other issues around presenter pay at the broadcaster.
3: Just thinks it's a shame when you're trying to be transparent, even when you uncover an issue, you resolve it and you put it out in the public domain very quickly, actually, that it actually opens up a whole range of other stuff, which is frankly just not the case. This is a one-off thing that we discovered, you know.
1: There were emotional scenes on Henry Street in Dublin this afternoon at a vigil for Yves Sakila. The 35-year-old died after being restrained by security guards following an alleged shoplifting incident last Friday. Video footage appeared to show Mr. Sakila being restrained and has since circulated widely online. Jessica, who is originally from Congo and attended today's vigil, says somebody should have stepped in to help.
4: Hundreds of people stood around watching. Nobody intervened. Why? That's my genuine question. Why? This is literally just a thing on empathy. People are lacking simple empathy. It's not a black versus white issue. This is just a human justice issue. It's wrong. It's morally wrong.
1: Two teenage boys remain in Garda custody this evening following a serious assault in Blanchardstown in Dublin last weekend. A man in his 30s remains in a critical condition after he was found unconscious on Mill Road on Sunday afternoon. Two boys, both in their mid-teens, are being questioned at Garda Station in West Dublin. Gardaí are appealing for witnesses and are particularly looking to speak to a woman who was in a silver Suzuki parked at Connolly Hospital around the time of the incident. Dog breeders with seven or more breeding dogs will be required to sign up to a national register under proposed new legislation. The Agriculture Minister says the laws represent a significant overhaul of the current rules and will improve the welfare of dogs and puppies. Dog breeders will have to present puppies for sale with their mother and have to notify local authorities of sales or transfers. Minister Martin Hayden outlines the penalties and says that third-party sales will be banned.
5: For those who aren't in compliance, the legislation will be significantly enhanced. Fines of up to €250,000 or imprisonment for serious offences. How many of your listeners would have bought their much-loved family pet, their dog, in a car park, in a public car park, from somebody not knowing where they had been bred or how long they've been with their mother for?
1: The US vice president says he can't say with confidence a peace deal will be done with Iran. His boss, Donald Trump, told reporters earlier that leaders in Tehran were begging to reach an agreement. Teddy Vance says that there are two other options. One is to aggressively negotiate. Here's his view on the other.
6: The option B is that we could restart the military campaign to continue to prosecute the case, to continue to try to achieve America's objectives. And we could talk a little bit about what that looks like, but that's not what the president wants. And I don't think it's what the Iranians want either.
1: It's 4 minutes past 10.
7: And in sport, Arsenal are Premier League champions for the first time since 2004. Manchester City's failure to beat Bournemouth tonight means that the North London team cannot be overtaken on the final day. Former Arsenal striker Alan Smith speaks about the significance of this achievement.
8: It's been a long, long wait. Deserving champions. Manchester City did not have enough tonight, or as it turns out, during the season as a whole.
7: Bournemouth are now also guaranteed European football for the first time in their history. Tottenham are currently trailing 2-1 to Chelsea at Stamford Bridge. The result means that, as it stands, the relegation battle will go down to the final day of the season. Tottenham are currently just 2 points ahead of West Ham in the drop zone and face Everton on Sunday. West Ham need a victory against Leeds and need Spurs to lose to secure their own safety from relegation. Southampton have been expelled from the Championship playoffs, with Middlesbrough reinstated to take on Hull in Saturday's final at Wembley. This comes after Southampton admitted multiple breaches of EFL regulations for filming Middlesbrough's training session ahead of the semi-finals. The Saints have also been handed a 4-point deduction for the 2026-27 season. Southampton have lodged an appeal and their hearing will take place tomorrow. World number two Carlos Alcaraz has withdrawn from the grass court season due to a wrist injury. The two-time Wimbledon champion says that although his recovery is going well, he's still not ready to compete this summer. The Spaniard has been out of action since sustaining his injury at the Barcelona Open in April. And Carlos Finn Lynch was victorious today at the ILCA European Championships in Croatia. The 30-year-old won his only race of the day before racing was abandoned due to a lightning storm. Both Lynch and teammate Ewan McMahon have secured qualification for the Gold Fleet due to take place tomorrow. That was your news and sports. I'm Eve Conway. It's 6 minutes past 10.
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Welcome into part two and Smokey and O'Carroll. Great wee song it is as well. Hi to the girls in Desert Martin. You've given us quite a few songs tonight. A few we have played, the few we will play, I promise you. And there's one in the background. O'Carroll and from the supergroup Smokey. And good night to the girls. They were at the Bingo tonight, but they say no luck, but sure, it's a bit of crack. Go on and enjoy and meet up with people is the main thing. Mary, Catherine and Andrea, thank you as always, and no doubt you'll check in before we leave later on as well. But a few of the artists, I promise you, I will be playing for you real soon as well. Hi there, Bernard. Good, great show as always. Thank you, says Kate Kelly. And please don't forget about my sister, Agnes. Hello to Agnes from your good friend and loving sister, Kate. Now, I want you to put the right foot up. And a bit, any money? The wee foot's tapping away.

That's Pussycat and Mississippi. Hi to the Girls in Desert Martin. There's another wee cracker for you. Michael Coughlin on the Mountaintop. Michael, good night to your good self. Thank you for your kind words. It's always great to hear from you. And the song you wanted to hear from the 80s.

Dylan and Forever Young. There you go, Helen. That's the song you wanted tonight. Lena Mortel from the 70s. I have her version of One Day at a Time. Margaret, if your kind permission, I'll play Lena Mortel's version of that song real soon, taking us back to the 70s as well with the classic One Day at a Time. But before that, let's take music from Alison Moyer.

What a voice, what a song. Neil Diamond and Play Me, Linda Martell before that, and One Day at a Time from Margaret. Hi to Margaret on the programme. Thank you for your patience on that one as well. We had Bob Dylan in there as well, Forever Young for Helen. So hi to Helen as well on the programme tonight. Vicky and Fife will always listen in. Good night to Vicky. Hello to Dee Dee. Comes in from Vicky as well.

0: music from Dale Shannon and his version of Kelly. And before that, Andy Kimman, Rock Me Gently. And once again to Vicky, listening online in Fife. Vicky, a very good night to your good self as well. Eamon, always listening. Eamon, I hope this is the song that you're talking about tonight.
1: I could be a millionaire if I had the money.

That's the sound of Mud and those Tiger Feet. Hi to Agnes Kelly. Good hello to Agnes once again. And hello to Kate Kelly as well. Thanks indeed for your company each and every Tuesday night. A few songs to squeeze in before we wrap up this part of the programme, news and sport at the top of the hour. Then we're back in with the third and final part of the programme, which we dedicate to the Love Hour.

Michael Tertina. And what you get is what you say. Hello to Anne and Ellie May. I believe Ellie May singing the wee song as well. It's a cracker. Our very own Shania Black does a great version of that as well. And what you get is what you see. Try and squeeze in one more before we leave. Taking us way back. Okay, when Shawadi Wadi sang about it.

It's Worry Worry and When. News and sport at the top of the hour. We're back in with the third and final part of the programme, which we dedicate to the lover. A few songs in already, and a few more we can if you can drop me a text on 0860 25000. DD the dancing doggy, he's away to have a ham and cheese toasty. Stab it. Coming in musically, anything for you, Gloria Estefan. When I Need You, Leo Sayers, and lots, lots more. Don't You Dare Go Away.

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1: It's 11 o'clock. I'm Daniel Pitcher. The US vice president says he can't say with confidence a peace deal will be done with Iran. His boss, the president, Donald Trump, told reporters earlier that leaders in Tehran were begging to reach an agreement. J.D. Vance says that there are two options. One is to aggressively negotiate. Here's his view on the other.
2: The option B is that we could restart the military campaign to continue to prosecute the case, to continue to try to achieve America's objectives, and we could talk a little bit about what that looks like, but that's not what the president wants, and I don't think it's what the Iranians want either.
1: Organisers of the Global Summit Flotilla say that there are now 14 Irish citizens in Israeli custody. The aid boats on their way to Gaza are being intercepted by the IDF in international waters. Foreign Affairs Minister Helen McEntee is calling for the immediate release of Irish citizens. President Catherine Connolly's sister is among those detained. Dr. Margaret Connolly's husband, Declan Bree, says he's yet to hear from her.
3: I had a brief call from Margaret yesterday before the interception. She told me Israeli military ships were approaching the flotilla. However, within minutes, the phone signal dropped, and you know, I expect that was due to the Israelis jamming the communications from the flotilla. And in keeping with protocol, she would have then thrown her phone overboard before the Israelis boarded the boat.
1: Two teenage boys remain in Garda custody this evening following a serious assault in Blanchardstown in Dublin last weekend. A man in his 30s remains in a critical condition after he was found unconscious on Mill Road on Sunday afternoon. Two boys, both aged in their mid-teens, are being questioned at a Garda station in West Dublin. Garda are appealing for witnesses, especially looking to speak to a woman who was in a silver Suzuki parked at Connolly Hospital around the time of the incident. The swearing-in of a jury in the historical sex offences trial of Jeffrey Donaldson could begin on Tuesday. A court today heard that the trial is on track to start next week. Proceedings against the former DUP leader and his wife have been delayed twice due to medical issues related to her. 63-year-old Mr. Donaldson has pleaded not guilty to 18 alleged offences, including one count of rape and an allegation of indecent assault and gross indecency. His wife Eleanor Donaldson, who's 60, denies five charges, including aiding and abetting. A new project funded by Creative Ireland is looking to record and preserve Kilkenny's living heritage. Arthu, which has been jointly run by the County Kilkenny Heritage Office and the UCD School of Geography, is looking to better understand the aspects of the county's living heritage that's important to people. Four community conversations are set to go ahead over the next few weeks. County Kilkenny Heritage Officer Regina Fitzpatrick wants older generations to share their stories.
4: These are the types of changes that tend to not be documented in books or even in, you know, in media very much. This is the type of change that communities and families notice. We're really trying to get at, I suppose, mainly older people coming together and sharing memories of how life was.
1: Non-melanoma type skin cancers are increasing among young people due to chronic UV exposure. The HSE warns intense short bursts of exposure such as sunbeds and deliberately tanning in the sun rapidly develop skin damage. 11,000 people are diagnosed with skin cancer every year here, and it's totally avoidable through sun smart practices. The King and Queen in the UK have performed with a folk group, sipped whiskey and met charity beneficiaries during a visit to Belfast today. Camilla says that the drink was quite strong and she smiled for the cameras. She also visited a primary school in South Belfast known for its diverse pupil community. These children were excited to see the royal visitor.
5: I feel like our school is important and we are special from other schools.
6: She was nice. It was so fun, and I touched her hand and I hugged her.
7: It was good and nice. I like her.
1: It's 4 minutes past 11.
8: And in sport, Arsenal are Premier League champions for the first time since 2004. Manchester City's failure to beat Bournemouth tonight means that the North London team cannot be overtaken on the final day. City manager Pep Guardiola believes that the best team won the league.
9: We were close to arriving at the last moment, and just, of course, on behalf of all Man City, my team, congratulate Arsenal, Mikel, staff, backroom staff, all the players, fans, for this Premier League, and they deserve.
8: Bournemouth are now also guaranteed European football for the first time in their history. Tottenham's 2-1 loss to Chelsea means the relegation battle will go down to the final day of the season. Tottenham are currently just 2 points ahead of West Ham in the drop zone and face Everton on Sunday. West Ham need a victory against Leeds and need Spurs to lose to secure their own safety from relegation. Southampton have been expelled from the Championship playoffs, with Middlesbrough reinstated to take on Hull in Saturday's final at Wembley. This comes after Southampton admitted multiple breaches of EFL regulations for filming Middlesbrough's training session ahead of the semi-finals. The Saints have also been handed a 4-point deduction for the 2026-27 season. Southampton have lodged an appeal, and their hearing will take place tomorrow. World number 2 Carlos Alcaraz has withdrawn from the grass court season due to a wrist injury. The 2-time Wimbledon champion says that although his recovery is going well, he's still not ready to compete this summer. The Spaniard has been out of action since sustaining his injury at the Barcelona Open in April. And Carlos Finn Lynch was victorious today at the ILCA European Championships in Croatia. The 30-year-old won his only race of the day before racing was abandoned due to a lightning storm. Both Lynch and teammate Ewan McMahon have secured qualification for the Gold Fleet due to take place tomorrow. That was your news and sports. I'm Eve Conway. It's 6 minutes past the hour.
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You're very welcome into part two. Gloria Estefan, Anything For You, and in the background, Leo Sayers. And When I Need You, Helen O'Donnell. Hi to Helen once again. John Wallace would like to say belated birthday wishes to Amanda Toland and Carol McCarron, and also to all my friends, which there are many, and Guardian Angel is requested in the love verse. So John, hi to you, as always. Hopefully you keep him well, and thanks indeed for your text, as always. And Anne would like to hear the song, Foreigner, and I Want to Know What Love Is. We have that in the playlist. We'll play it for you real soon, Anne, so stick with us on that one as well. And Vicky checking in, as always. Vicky, great to have you on board tonight. And she says, Bernard, would you and are you going to play Gene Watson? Of course, I couldn't do a show without the music of Gene Watson. And Through the Eyes of Love.

Barry Lynham, and Hold Her in Your Hand. Hi to our listener, says, just home in the door, can't believe my song is playing. There you go. Good to know that you heard your song tonight as well. And Vicky says, you didn't let me down. She says, play my songs, but you missed Ray Lynham. And just as she sent the message, what song did I play? Ray Lynham. She says, there you go. You've done it again. You're some man. So hi to Vicky as well. Good to know that you heard your songs tonight as well. I have Anne's song on the way. I have a song especially for John Wallace as well, and I've been asked for the music of Vince Gill, and we'll feature Vince Gill real soon as well. Our usual listener, let's hope you enjoyed your song tonight by Meatloaf. 10cc, I'm Not in Love, is on the way as well. And a very good night to Eileen in Buncrana. Great to have you on board, Eileen, tonight on a Tuesday night as well. Charlie Lansbury is on the way for you real soon as well.

10cc, and I'm Not in Love was asked for that one tonight. Eileen in Bunkrana, Charlie Lansbury's on the way for you real soon. Helen goes in to say thank you for playing her songs, and not at all, Helen, you're very welcome. Mary Gamble in Garton, hi to Mary. Mary says enjoy the music tonight. Thank you, Mary. Gentleman, I haven't heard from him in a while, but he says, I'm always listening. I may not always text, but I'm always listening and enjoying your choice of music each and every night you're here as well. That's Ken Dooley in Ballybuffet. Good night to Ken. Ken, thank you. And good to know you enjoyed the songs tonight as well. As always, thanks a million for your text and checking in with us on a Tuesday night as well. Charlie Lansbury for Eileen, Charlie Lansbury for Jojo in Strabane, and not forgetting Vicky tonight as well.

There you go, John Wallen's guardian angel, especially for you and your friends tonight as well. Girls in Desert Martin, let's hope you're enjoying the songs. Hello to Eileen once again, lots of love to Eileen in Bunkrana. Another guy I was asked for tonight, it is the music of Alan Jackson, and here's his version of the old classic, Don't Close Your Eyes.

to present to Keith Urban, now wrapping up the programme for us tonight, and Blue Ain't Your Colour. Hi to Anne, and to love the songs tonight, and Safe Home, thank you Anne as well. Vicky says there's no show like a B show, Bernard. Vicky, thank you very much indeed, and good night to yourselves and Rebecca as well. No show like a Bernard show, she couldn't beat it by a big stick. Hey, again, Bernard, thanks for a great show as always, for all the brilliant music. Thank you for playing Smokey, Pussycat, Doctor Who, Queen, Matchbox, Billy Joel, Meatloaf, Neil Diamond, Mudd. We got them all in tonight. Gene Watson, Ray Lynham, Vince Gill, and lots of my favourites as well. Class show as always, Bernard. You always play everything that I ask for. You're simply the best. Always try my best. That's all we can do. Safe journey home until Thursday night. We are back Thursday night between 10 and 12. And I'm back this Friday night and next Friday night. Two Friday nights in a row. I will be here from 10 o'clock until 1 o'clock. 3 hours of country music. Looking after Tommy Rosny's programme this Friday night. Looking forward to it as well. And the following Friday night as well. But getting back to this week. We're back again on Thursday night between 10 and 12. Then on Friday night between 10 and 1. So hopefully you can join me then.

Eileen in Gador says good night. Enjoy the shows tonight as well, Eileen. Helen Cassinda says thank you, and a big hello to Michael McGrath in Newtown. Can you please play Stacey Breen's new single? I'll do that on Thursday night, I promise you. And Mary M wanted to hear Blue Ain't Your Colour. And Susan says, what about Sunday? Yes, we're back again on Sunday. Until Thursday night, do take care of yourselves. And as always, thanks a million for the use of your radio. Good night, bye-bye.

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3: Hello and a very good morning. It's approaching 4 minutes past nine on this Thursday. We're at the 14th of May, 2025. No, 2026. How are you all keeping? I do hope you're very well indeed. I hope your day's going well so far. It's kind of a cold, blustery day out there today. And unfortunately, that's what we're facing into the weekend. But there is hope. There is hope of warmer weather in the second half of May. Anyway, some people just like this weather too. We always presume people want it blistering sun, but not everyone does. Right, anyway, that's the weather forecast. 086 60 25,000. That's the WhatsApp and the text number. 086 60 25,000. Use that number if you've never contacted us or a radio station before. We love your comments, and every single one of your comments is equal to the next. And anybody's opinion for that matter. You can also give us a call if that suits you better, 07491 25000. Our researcher and senior producer Caroline Orr and Shannon Wilkin both waiting to take your calls. And if you want to email straight into the station here, it's comments@highlandradio.com. Let's have a look at the papers this morning. We'll start with the Tyrconnell Tribune. And as frustration grew at Tuesday's municipal district meeting over who would take responsibility for giant potholes, the Mayor of Letterkenny, Kieran Brogan, said if need be, the councillors would fill them. Councillor Jay McMonagall had raised the issue of a couple of potholes that were so wide they almost covered the width of the entrance to Port Link Business Park Road in Letterkenny. It is located off the Joe Bonner Road, which links the Neil T. Blaney to the Port Road. Similar difficulties are being experienced elsewhere as well. Area Roads Manager David McElwain told the meeting that it was a private road and therefore not the council's responsibility. Councillor McMonagall said the entrance to the road was virtually impassable. Such was the enormous size of the potholes. Portlink Business Park Road is where an iPass centre is located with 370 residents along with the Good and New Shop. Yeah, it's a nasty piece of road, that. I have been down there myself, but it's a big old pothole. It's not even a pothole. It's like a trench. But who owns the road and who's responsible for fixing it? The councillor says they'll do it themselves. We shall see. The Derry People Donegal News. Two more Donegal children have the same life-threatening condition as Lahey schoolboy Aaron Lagan and are in a race against time, health chiefs have been warned. Donegal TD Piers Doherty issued the warning to the health service executive in Dáil Éireann yesterday as he called for the children to receive a new drug that slows their terminal disease. The Donegal News last week reported how 9-year-old Aaron has the heartbreaking illness, Duchenne muscular dystrophy, an incurable condition that can lead to scoliosis, but also causes his muscles, including his heart, to slowly stop working. And we were listening to that on the... We were obviously listening live into the Dáil yesterday, both Piers Doherty, Pat the Cope Gallagher, Senator Manus Boyle on Monday. All three of them have raised the issue. The HSE, in my sort of reading of the commentary, seemed to chuck the responsibility over to the company that provides this drug. But really what we need for those, I thought it was two families, but the papers report three, but what we need for them now is some sort of a system that gets the drug to them and we can worry about the cost or reimbursement a little later on. There is no time. And hopefully, we've made direct contact with the Minister for Health's offices as well. Hopefully, things move quickly. Things have moved really quite quickly over the last week, I would suggest. It just needs to be gotten over the line now, and we're continuing to keep the pressure on now directly ourselves with the Minister for Health, who I believe is, if she's made properly aware of the situation and understands the situation, that she will act on it. I do believe she is that type of a person, so we shall see. The Derry News this morning, the lifelong friend of a whistleblower continually dismissed by PSNI personnel investigating the death of Kate Simpson has called for a public inquiry into the circumstances surrounding his death. Derry man Paul Lusby repeatedly and unsuccessfully attempted to warn the PSNI Jonathan Cruel had murdered the young show jumper, contrary to Creswell's claims she had taken her own life. Bertie Ahern back in the papers today. He does have a history of maybe saying stuff that's controversial. One of the biggest things, of course, and I remember sitting in the audience down in Bundoran many years ago where he made some comments about suicide that proved to be very controversial. But he's got himself in a bit of hot water again. Bertie Ahern was denounced yesterday after he was secretly recorded saying he worries about the number of Africans coming into the country and the next generation of Muslims. Taoiseach Micheál Martin said Fianna Fáil did not approve of the former Taoiseach's comments made while on a canvas and which threatened to overshadow the party's Ardèche and centenary celebrations this weekend. Politicians, immigrant groups and Muslim community leaders condemned the remarks, with one branding them disturbing and offensive. After the controversy erupted, Mr. Ahern went public to say he has no problem with people who come into Ireland through the visa and asylum systems. However, the special rapporteur on racial equality and racism at the Department of Justice, Dr. Ebon Joseph, told the Irish Daily Mail it was upsetting and scary to hear. It's like comments from the 1970s. So what he had actually said was that, as I mentioned, that he was worried about the number of Africans coming into the country and the next generation of Muslims, and that's caused that furore around his comments. The Irish Times is reporting very worst-case scenario, by the way. The headline is shocking. Inflation could hit 7% by the end of the year, AIB warns. They have warned that, but it's their worst-case scenario if oil goes to €150 a barrel and so on and so forth. But anyway, inflation in Ireland could accelerate to 7% this year if the Strait of Hormuz remains blockaded for an extended period and oil prices increase further, AIB has warned. In its latest economic outlook, the bank said Irish economic growth would be more muted because of the lingering geopolitical uncertainty. Assuming oil prices fall back towards $85 a barrel by the end of 2026. They are currently over 100. AIB predicted inflation here would average 4% this year. So that's much less than the 7. Still, it is an increase. And jobs growth slowing down a little bit for a year and then picking up again. Many reasons for that. We're reaching full employment, of course, and also literally full productivity. So eventually that is going to have to slow down. But interestingly, too, post-Brexit, we aren't as... Do you remember there was a time that Britain got the sniffles, we got a cold, we're really quite independent and not reliant on Britain as much as we are now, the EU and America in terms of trade and what have you. So I thought that was an interesting part of that report. But we shall see. I think one way or other, they're going to have to find a way to lower the price of oil. We saw one of the big oil producers trying to decouple from that sort of cartel of oil distributors in the Middle East, and I suspect we're going to start seeing the benefits of that in the not-too-distant future. I did mention Britain and the rumbling, the future over, the speculation over the future of Keir Starmer rumbles on. Wes Streeting is poised to resign as British Health Secretary to force leadership election against Keir Starmer as the crisis within the Labour Party deepens. It was first revealed on Monday that Mr. Streeting was expected to launch a leadership bid as his supporters led the way in declaring no confidence in the Prime Minister. But you see, the problem they have within the Labour Party is that there are sort of left and right-leaning members within that party. So there is a big cohort of MPs that would favour a left kind of a candidate. Wes Streeting is seen as more of a sort of a right-leaning candidate. So it's not just as simple as someone to replace Keir Starmer. They're looking at the direction, the political direction of that party, longing to the future. So Wes Streeting is likely to gamble, but it's not a gamble he's guaranteed to win. The Irish Farmers Journal talking more about Brazilian beef. They've been doing more investigations, of course. Brazilian meat exports to the EU have officially been placed on notice after member states voted on Tuesday to strike Brazilian off a draft list of countries that will be eligible to ship meat into the EU from September. Brazil was removed from the list as the country has been deemed non-compliant with EU antimicrobial rules. The rules have applied to EU livestock farmers since 2022 and will be applicable to those exporting beef and eggs into the EU from the 3rd of September 2026. These regulations ban the use of this antimicrobials as growth promoters or to boost weight gain, while also preventing the usage of medicine reserved for humans in livestock. So, of course, the Mercosur deal, big talks about that. There is Brazilian beef in the EU already. I suppose this shows, does it, that the EU rules will weed out a worse type of a product. A ban on social media for under-16s. Remember all the talk about this? Simon Harris said he wanted to do it, and we'll decouple from the EU and go ahead and do it if we have to. Well, a ban on social media for under-16s in Ireland isn't supported by a group of TDs and senators that examined the reputation of online platforms. That's despite Media Minister Patrick O'Donovan saying he would introduce such a ban, with the support being echoed by Taoiseach Simon Harris. After Australian banned social media for under-16s and other countries began to follow suit, the OCTA's Committee on Arts, Media and Communications looked at whether Ireland should do this and other ways to make the online world safer. In a report published yesterday, members didn't recommend such a strict ban, with Chairman Alan Kelly saying it wouldn't be effective as it would be evaded fairly quickly. The Labour TD said no expert witnesses spoken to as part of the report suggested that such a restriction would be useful. So whilst it might seem like a good idea on the face of it, the implementation, how easy it would be to circumnavigate, etc., much more complicated. So that's back on the back burner again, isn't it? We welcome on to the programme Sean Doran, Artistic Director and Founder of Arts Over the Budget, Over the Border Ireland. Good morning, Sean.
4: Good morning, Greg.
3: Great to chat to you. And I suppose, you know, by any metric, the Wild Atlantic Way has been a huge success. Now, we could debate, you know, if the northern half of the Wild Atlantic Way benefits as much as the southern half and what could be done to address that. But anyway, be that as it may, still, it has proven a great success across its entire run. Now, you're of the view that we could do something similar with the arts. In fact, that's the plan, yeah?
4: Well, it is. I mean, we as a company have been working in the Northwest now for the last 10 years, particularly with the Brian Friel Festival and Samuel Beckett and Oscar Wilde in Enniskillen and Fermanagh. And we had mapped out before we began implementing events about, now must be nearly 15 years ago, this constellation of A-lister writers, Irish writers, that have northerly associations, and particularly if you look at the border and the five northern border counties in Northern Ireland and the six southern in the Republic of Ireland coming together, where the border is a binder, you have this marvellous sweep from the Tyne and the East Coast and C.S. Lewis and Arnie and St. Patrick Confessio right through to our most contemporary literary greats of Brian Friel and Seamus Heaney and Donegal and Derry. Now, that's very simplistically putting, you know, major foundational writers there, and we've created maps on that basis, and we're working at this moment on a map of living writers that is much more diverse, particularly in gender and ethnicity. And I suppose the bottom line is, from my sort of distant background of having co-authored the original Rough Guide to Ireland at the end of the 1980s, is to look at that line between Galway and Dublin and how to keep lifting it northerly, that tourists, the broad span of tourists, start shifting upwards to what they probably have neglected historically. And this is one driver to attract them to do these nine literary ways.
3: And, you know, if you were into that type of thing, how attractive might it be, you know, to either be able to visit where your favourite author or one of your favourite author or artists lived or was reared, or to be able to sort of stand looking at something that inspired them to write one of your favourite pieces of work? It would be very attractive. And there's, you know, what, 7 or 8 billion people on this planet. That's a big old market to potentially be able to tap into.
4: It is. I mean, it's a niche literary tourism there, but they're anorak.
3: Well, so's lighthouses. But it's huge.
4: Yeah, 100%. And it brings a different type of tourist. You know, if it spots that sort of rationale of why to go to somewhere, and then of course you get the wealth of the beauty of the landscape, the people, and all other things along with it. But it's one added layer, I think, to offer these 11 counties, you know, in the northern part of Ireland. It's quite unique, and we're seeking UNESCO status for it, which is a kind of validation of its worth when you get that. UNESCO initiated about 25 years ago the beginnings of UNESCO cities of literature across the world, of which there are now 60. Dublin is one, of course, and Edinburgh, Norwich, and Britain are two others, but it goes right through to Brazil and Poland. So this will be seeking that this region becomes a UNESCO region of literature.
3: Mm. So I'm actually looking at a map where 9 literary ways have been drafted. So it's there, the information is there. What needs to be done? I mean, obviously you talked about UNESCO recognition, which would be, of course, huge. But what needs to be done from here then? You know, that maybe we could see some level of success like we did see with the Wild Atlantic Way.
4: Yeah, and with the Wild Atlantic Way, whoever's, I know it was through Falter Ireland, simple concept that was of just putting together what already exists, but giving it a very sharp sort of brand has worked, as you say, more southerly than northerly. But, you know, in time, these things build and build. The idea here is not dissimilar in the sense of it has to be a shared enterprise. It's not one. Arts Over Borders is just pushing the boat out on this, putting the map out on it. We will create networks between the literary fraternities of, well, there's now 3 literary centres, the Seamus Heaney in Derry and Patrick Kavanagh, most recently renovated in the last years in Skeen, and of course the Brian Field Centre in Donegal. Mm-hmm. A number of these routes, the Northwest Dramatic Way, takes in Derry and Frank McGuinness and Buncrana and Friel and Glenties and so on, and the Singer-Songwriters Way, which is one of the 9 as well, of course, takes in Daniel Donald, Clannad and Derry, and they somehow seem to have fallen into routeways that are very amenable for a visitor within a day to actually travel through any one of them or pick up and mix them. But yeah, it is only going to work if it is something that sort of reaches a tipping point of others buying into it. So, for example, in Buncrana, you would have no evidencing of Frank McGuinness's connection with it. So whereas in Derry, with Lisa McGee and Derry Girls, there's the mural, there's the exhibition in the visitor centre and so on. And there's strong visuals evident there. So in some places, what we would hope would happen now is that the initiative would be taken to join in on this route. And then you have more to see when you actually travel to an individual town or village.
3: Yeah, for sure. And I think, you know, using the Wild Atlantic Way as an example, when it was formed or originally drafted, and it became like something that this is definitely going to happen, all of a sudden the conversation started, well, why is in a show not in it? Could it be extended into Derry? And sometimes I think you're not going to get something perfect prior to its launch, but you get it very close to it, and then obviously it can grow and expand, and people say, I want a slice of that pie, you know?
4: Yes.
3: Interesting. Okay.
4: And you get in the border that also, I mean, because the border's in at the centre of this one, but it kind of turns it on its head, saying the border can actually symbolically act as a binder. You know, it's like a river that runs through this region. Now, this is obviously a very creative, visionary way of looking at it, but exactly as you're pointing out, things stop at the border, such as the Wild Atlantic Way, and then the Causeway route takes over, and there should be a sense of coming together under the
3: of course, umbrella. Because if you are coming from, we can perhaps understand the illogical nature of it, but if you are coming from Middle America, it makes absolutely zero sense whatsoever. If people want to sort of check out what's been drafted there already, Sean, where can they go?
4: Well, at this early...
3: It's too early.
4: Baby step, exactly. So they can go to the Arts Over Borders website and they can see the maps there as visuals. And I'm already getting feedback from the article in the Irish Times yesterday and the conversations like this of which is exactly what we want, to saying, hold on, you missed out so-and-so, hold on, this could connect
3: 100%,
4: with that.
3: Yeah.
4: So we're going to revise and refine these maps. And I myself am committing to, and I've started the research, to write a kind of rough guide, an independent guide.
3: I mean, I'm listening to you intently, but at the same, I mean, there's a massive mural going up in Derry in the not too distant future for the lead singer of Dream, for an example. So, you know, to mark is 50 years or something long. So, you know, everywhere you look, and that's contemporary, right? So everywhere you look, there's little things that would be of interest to people. And of course, this is ripe, you would imagine, for cross-border sort of peace funding as well.
4: Well, you'd love to think so, if that could be found to build it more concretely, let's say. Yeah. And as you say about the Dream and Derry, the same has happened in Enniskillen, and murals of Beckett and Wilde have gone up. That's and there's 150 little golden swallows there mapping out the Happy Prince story. So if one town or village looks at another, you can, of your own volition, make something happen. But we, Borders, and I personally will do our bit, and hopefully over years to come you'll see that it actually builds and builds.
3: For sure, it's a solid start point, Sean. Thanks for your time.
4: You're welcome.
3: Bye-bye. Look after yourself. Sean Doran, Artistic Director and Founder of Arts Over Borders Ireland. Check out that. It's just another little type, not little, it's another type of tourism that might bring even more people into us. Bertie Hearn says, a listener only said what the rest of the country is thinking. Yeah. That's often what you might hear indeed. And I'm not conflating Bertie Hearn with Reform, don't get me wrong, but the reason Reform has been so successful in Britain, whether they can deliver it or not, is because they have said what, in inverted commas, a lot of people are thinking, and they've turned that into election success. Another one on Bertie Hearn here. Hearn, the most questionable, greedy, I can't read that. Not while he's alive, anyway. But anyway, they're not a big fan of his, but they go on to conclude, like anyone would listen to him. Bertie Hearn, says a listener, hasn't said anything wrong, only what thousands are thinking. All asylum seekers that have entered illegally via the UK, NI, Europe, no trace footprint, the systemic breakdown of Irishness, the national fabric of what Ireland is about being torn away, the canvassers at his door should be prosecuted for entrapment, not disclosing to him they were covertly filming. The systemic breakdown of Irishness, I think, is fear porn, really. I don't even know what that truly means. I mean, we've just been talking there about establishing new ways to talk about Ireland's rich culture, its heritage, and we do this stuff all of the time, and there's an awful lot of that going on. You know, and just be proud to be Irish and celebrate your Irishness, and no one's going to take that. From you, I don't think. Bertie Hearn said what the silent majority of people have been thinking, and proof of it was well displayed yesterday on social media. The government and elements of the opposition are out of touch with the electorate on the issue. Time we had a referendum on immigration control like Poland had. Well, you see, you can do that. It's about enforcement, right? So Britain had a referendum of sorts on immigration. It was Brexit. And immigration hasn't changed at all there. So I wonder if the present-day members of Fianna Fáil who moved to distance the party from the remarks of Bertie Hearn actually privately agree with what he said, asks a listener. We were talking about the social media ban there. A ban makes no sense. The entire problem with social media is algorithmic-generated content, and that's harmful for everyone, not just kids. We need to ban algorithmic feeds and end infinite scrolling. A caller says, Greg, do you think that the rise in racism in Ireland lies at the foot of the government? Well, I think we could have a debate on the rise of racism in Ireland. I'm not sure there is I don't believe there's a rise in racism in Ireland. I believe that we live in a world now where people feel that they can say more what they feel. Maybe I'm wrong, I don't know. I think just people with free speech and the platforms that they have and the fact that they can express themselves anonymously, and let's face it, the majority, overwhelming majority of it is anonymous. You know, I've seen people say things that you could class as racist on social media. They've been completely piled on and I've never mentioned anything like that again. So is racism on the increase, or is it that there are certain people, and with anonymity, they feel they're more empowered to say what they feel? But anyway, this caller says, I don't think this campaign against non-Irish existed prior to the influx of immigrants and the perceived benefits they receive over Irish citizens. People of this mindset are in the minority, but they are a dangerous group who mostly use the anonymity of keyboards to spew their hate, is the view of one listener. Rescams, banks are far better at reimbursing you than Revolut. There is small print there that Revolut won't reimburse. Yeah, it's they're very hard to work with. They can be very hard to work with. But banks do have, the big banks, the pillar banks, if you are the victim of a scam like I was, if you don't receive goods, they can sort of reverse payments or compensate you. So, yeah, I think you have a point there. I'm joined on the programme now by Genevieve McGurk, who's Chief Executive Officer of the Institute of Professional Auctioneers and Valuers, IPAV. Good morning to you. Thank you so much for joining us.
5: Good morning, Craig.
3: It's great to have you on in the programme. We've heard from Revenue that homeowners who build modular homes in their back garden will be liable to pay a separate local property tax on that home. So, just in case anyone has missed, what are we being allowed to do in terms of modular homes, Genevieve?
5: Yeah, so I suppose what the proposal is it's being discussed at the moment, and they're hoping to bring it in into exempting modular homes from planning permission, and they hope to bring that in before the summer recess in the Dáil. So it would mean that you would be able to build a modular home up to 45 square metres without planning permission, but it will need to be within building regulations.
3: And in terms of how much garden you require or any other, is it clear what the finer details of that might be?
5: Yes, well, we are still waiting on details in relation to the regulation behind it, but you will need to leave 25 square metres of a garden. So, as I said, if you have your 45 square metre modular home, you will need to have 25 square metres left of your garden.
3: Okay, and it's no surprise, is it really, that I suppose Revenue is saying we need to make sure that whatever is introduced, you know, we get an LPT if it's liable for one. We want it to be liable for one. It's not a great surprise.
5: No, I mean, it is in the current Finance Local Property Tax Act at the moment. It has been there already, I suppose, because this is going to be exempt from planning permission. It's come to light a little bit more. There wouldn't be that many people that would currently have modular homes in their residential home. So I suppose because this is a topic of conversation, it's come up. But it isn't anything new. And just to be clear, it does exclude structures that aren't permanently attached to the ground, in case people are concerned, you know, if they have glass houses or things like that, they're obviously not necessarily attached to the ground. It needs to be a property that's suitable for a dwelling, you know, that one can live in.
3: Is it clear at the moment if I sort of go, okay, this is handy, I'm going to take out a loan and build one of these, Airbnb all the way?
5: It's not going to be that straightforward. First of all, a modular home within building regulations will cost in the region of €100,000. Mm. This isn't going to be for everybody, and it's unlikely that one will get a mortgage on it. So it may be that they're using funds that they have in a bank and topping it up with a personal loan, which obviously has a cost to people. So it's not going to be open to everybody. Mm. And it will have to be done within building regulations. It's not a matter of putting in, as they're saying, a garden shed. There has to be regulations around it. And that's why, you know, a proper modular home will be in the region of €100,000. You can get smaller modular properties, but they wouldn't necessarily be to building standards for much cheaper, and you won't be able to put those in.
3: So when built to building standards, you know, like people might prop one up on sticks or stones to try and prevent, you know, to try and avoid the cost of an expensive concrete base, for an example, or sinking sewer pipes or what have you. When something's not subject to planning permission, how do you control that sort of maybe type of corner cutting on what's the right thing to do?
5: Yeah, well, I suppose this is what we're waiting for, to be honest with you, Greg. The devil will be in the detail, and this is the detail that we're waiting for government to come back with. How are they going to manage monitoring building regulations? Will somebody have to issue a notice or send in a certificate of compliance to make sure that it is within building regulations? But we're waiting on that detail at the moment.
3: Yeah, and that could extend to fire alarms.
5: Absolutely.
3: Carbon monoxide alarms, exits, all that type of stuff. It could be.
5: Yeah,
3: it's funny, as you edge closer to something, Genevieve, it starts to become more complicated, doesn't it?
5: Yeah, well, it's definitely not something that you're going to throw up when you have building regulations. You're going to have to connect to water supply, electricity supply. You know, it is a significant build, but for some people, you know, it may be very beneficial. We have 69% of 25-year-olds still living at home, according to the CSO. So in some cases, it will help people. Mm. But this is one very, very small suite of measures in a much bigger requirement for the supply of property. Infrastructure and planning are the crucial piece that we need for a supply of property.
3: Yeah, and just to pick upon something you said earlier, you know, you quite rightly talk about the people that would struggle to get a house in another situation. But is this not going to benefit, you know, maybe mums and dads who have a few quid in the bank and are prepared to finance this to get, you know, a 28-year-old out of the house, for an example, and those who you said they're unlikely to be mortgageable. So, you know, who really is going to be the beneficiary of this? It's going to be people, you know, with a bit of a reserve to begin with, by the sounds of things, unless the credit union decide to throw their hat into the ring or whatever might happen.
5: Yeah, well, I do believe it is going to be people that have some reserves. I mean, we know that there is a lot of money lodged in the bank at the moment. Who has that? I'm not sure, but
3: it's a very interesting question. 340 billion. I think it's
5: that's right. Exactly. So, I mean, some people do have finance, and the return obviously is going to be a lot better if you're renting it, for example, because it's tax free up to €14,000. Mm. So the return will be a lot better than having your money at the bank. But that doesn't mean to say that you want to modular home in your garden. It's not for everybody. It's very subjective. Not everybody will want to modular home in their garden. But definitely, I think if you had an elderly parent and they wanted their independence, but you'd like them to be close by, it could be very beneficial
3: for something like that. Your granny flat in inverted commas. Mm-hmm. And finally, why are these properties not mortgageable? Because if they're built to a certain standard, they're on a decent site. I suppose really it's that they're on another property's land. I can sort of see the complications as I'm asking the question. But generally speaking, why wouldn't they be mortgageable?
5: Well, this is a little bit outside my remit, to be honest with you, but they wouldn't have a separate folio number.
3: Yeah, that's what I was thinking,
5: I mean, from a title point of view, I would imagine it's that's going to be the biggest issue.
3: Yeah, for sure. Okay. Listen, interesting times ahead. We'll see. The devil, as you say, as always, it's in that blooming detail, isn't it? But for now, Genevieve, thank you very much indeed.
5: Thank you, Greg.
3: Okay, look after yourself. Bye-bye. That's Genevieve McGurk there, Chief Executive Officer of the Institute of Professional Auctioneers and Valuers. And maybe, I suppose, if you were to, I don't know. I don't know how that's, I just think on the face of it, it seems like a good idea, but I'm thinking now, who has that 100 grand? And I think 100 grand's reasonable, you know, because you can get some nice two-bed, one-bed ones, but, you know, you put your concrete base in, which you really would need, then you have to get your sewers into the septic tank. Now, if that septic tank is deemed to be able to take that sewer, a connection to the mains, I don't think you'd be able to, would you, just be able to tee off at the house or run a cable from the fuse box, you know, and all that stuff costs money. So it'll be interesting to see who actually benefits from such an initiative. Do you have a say in relation to that? Let us know. 086 60 25000, or give us a call at 07491 25000.
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3: Moving on, we're joined on the programme now by Minister of State for the Circular Economy, Minister Alan Dillon. Good morning, Minister. Thank you for your time, as always.
6: Good morning, Greg.
3: Now, as you can imagine, with our programme, and I'm sure it's similar right across the country, dog fouling, fouling in general, is one of the key annoyances for the population. And things are going to get tougher, it would seem, for those who are responsible for this activity.
6: Well, you're actually right, Greg, and it's a real frustration, and that's what I'm hearing from people right across the country. People are just fed up with litter, with dog fouling, with illegal dumping, and we see it in our town centres, we see it on rural roads. And they're right to be frustrated because it affects how our communities look. We have a real pride of place, and we have so many volunteers and so many organisations like the Tidy Towns who go week in, week out picking up litter, which they shouldn't have to do, but they have to, and they do it because they have huge respect for their community, and I think it impacts our public health, but it also costs local authorities significant money every year to clean it up, and that's money that could be spent elsewhere. And I want to say clearly, you know, we're not, I suppose, immune to the problem. It's there, but what we're doing is we're stepping up our response in a serious and practical way. So we'll see from the 1st of September, we're increasing the on-the-spot fines from €150 to €250. And that's important to say that those fines haven't changed since 2007. So nearly 20 years later, this is about making sure that the penalty actually reflects the seriousness of the issue today. But also, it's not just about fines. We're also putting €3 million into the anti-dumping initiatives for 2026. And that builds on over €26 million that's already invested, which has delivered over 2,200 projects and removed over 26,000 tonnes of illegal dump waste. So we're looking at this in a fully automated approach. That's around enforcement, it's around prevention, awareness, having the infrastructure and the community's support. And that's all working together to deliver a cleaner, safer communities, including those right across Donegal.
3: I don't think we can appeal to people's better judgment anymore or rely on that to reduce the problem. There's so much education, so much conversation, so much public backlash. The last time we saw a similar initiative in terms of a major increase in fines, the last time I can recall, would be, say, for instance, the abuse of disabled parking bays. But people would have known that it's likely a parking attendant may walk past and spot them and issue a fine, and of course then they'd be subject to the bigger fine. The issue is actually enforcement, and you know how low that enforcement is. In Donegal, no enforcement at all, at least no enforcement in terms of the issuing of fines in relation to dog fouling. So if people don't feel they're likely to be caught and likely to face this increased fine, how does that change the behaviour without increased enforcement?
6: Well, I think you've actually highlighted the challenge that we need to address. And as you said, if you look at the figures over the last number of years, 48 fines, 48 fines again, 35 and then zero. But in reality, it doesn't reflect what people are seeing on the ground. And I think that tells us something very clearly: either we're not detecting enough offences or enforcement needs to be strengthened. And that's why we need to continue to invest in enforcement staff. We're allocating over €7.7 million this year. We're supporting enhanced detection with CCTV and drone technology. We're also funding targeted work in known dumping areas. So this is about making sure people are caught and that there's actual real consequences. And while we see low numbers of fines, that doesn't mean that there's no problem. It means that the system needs to become stronger. So local authorities who are responsible in law for the enforcement piece, they decide where to inspect, how to enforce, and when to prosecute. And my job as Minister for within the circular economy is to make sure that they have the resources, the tools and the backing to do that effectively. And that's why we're stepping up this announcement today. But also we're investing a huge amount of money in regards to the response that's needed right across the country. And we've put in the likes of the CCTV and drone technology. And, you know, for many places in Donegal, a lot of illegal dumping happens in isolated places, particularly in rural areas, where people believe they won't get caught. But now Donegal County Council, can target known dumping black spots. They can use CCTVs where it's most effective. Also, drone technology gives them the advantage to reach hard-to-reach areas. And most importantly, they can gather proper evidence. And I think better evidence means stronger enforcement. It means real consequences. And indeed, if you combine that with the anti-dumping initiatives that we've rolled out in communities, the examples being, you know, bulky waste collections around mattresses, around furniture, large items, it is making a difference. And we need to continue that progress and that momentum. And in many cases, it's not just the one approach with fines, it's also the enforcement and the public awareness and the campaigns that we're running in tandem.
3: Yes, and I think what you're announcing today, very effective, or has the potential, should I say, to be very effective in terms of, you know, targeting littering, black spots and all that type of stuff. I don't want to fixate on dog fouling, but just to return to that, is it time maybe local authorities had some sort of KPIs in this area, some, you know, demonstrable enforcement? As I say, we can really perhaps work on the dumping on ground, if you know what I mean, black bags, mattresses and all the stuff that you mentioned there. But we're going to hear about, you know, 9 to 5 working hours for people who might be responsible for the dog fouling side of things, no one available at the weekends. Like, is it not time, especially when you've got Vision Ireland on the other line, probably Minister Dillon, highlighting all the disgusting experiences of those members that they're trying to get rid of, do we need to sort of try and find a bar or encourage local authorities to do more specifically with the dog fouling, just whilst I have you?
6: Yeah, and certainly I hear that, and I accept that more can be done, and certainly I will ask my officials again to examine how we can better support local authorities with additional support, more staff, but also better use of technology. And I know in Dublin, Dunleary Rathdown County Council was brought forward by one of their members, Councillor Pierce Dargan, in regards to the use of DNA testing for dog fouling. And I think that would be a use of technology to bring forward real consequences in regards to leftover dog fouling that can be linked to a dog license.
3: Yeah, and just in relation to that, we could end up then with perhaps a more robust understanding of what dogs are out there and who owns them. And I would say your colleagues in the agricultural department who have farmers complaining about sheep kills or sheep worrying, you know, would be very interested perhaps in working with you on that, because we could potentially address two problems at the one time.
6: Yes, and that's certainly something that I'm very committed to exploring. There is a multi-faceted approach to this. The Department of Rural and Community Development look after the dog licensing piece. I look after the enforcement, the supports for anti-dumping initiatives, and we will look to see how we could pilot something like this. It is in place in North Italy, and certainly if you look at the amount of dog owners across the country, it would have a significant element of deterring people in public parks, in streets and public areas to ensure that they remove any dog fouling that may lead to enforcement or consequences down the line. So certainly it would have an added advantage. And certainly, you know, it is really important to emphasise that you know, communities play a huge part in this, and we've seen, you know, national spring cleans, we've seen other areas in terms of how we can continue to educate people, you know, to ensure that they have better habits, that behaviours start to change, because I think you can see that clearly, you know, in regards to other schemes that we've introduced in making our communities cleaner, more litter free, and again, these initiatives are really important to ensure that the taxpayer isn't paying the millions of euros every year to deal with littering and dumping. And I think the vast majority of people want to do the right thing, and they shouldn't have to pay for those who don't. And I think increasing the fines is one part of that. The enforcement piece is really important. And I think over the next number of months and years, that's something I'm very much committed to stepping up.
3: Yeah, indeed. And people listening who are inclined to dump, take note. Hopefully, if all goes to plan, that secret hideaway or that private road or whatever it might be where you're dumping, don't believe there aren't eyes on you, because the technology and the enforcement hopefully is there, but is going to be ramped up into the future.
6: Yes, for sure. And, you know, because it, as I said earlier, it's not the one measure, it's a full approach. It's stronger fines, you know, more funded enforcement, CCTV and drones, real projects in our communities, better community engagement, because, you know, your listeners take real pride in where they live. They want their clean towns, clean roads. They want respect for their communities. And indeed, government needs to back that with real funding, with enforcement, with action. But it also comes down, again, to personal responsibility.
3: Sure.
6: And that's how we deliver real change.
3: Okay, Minister Alan Dillon, Minister of State for the Circular Economy. Thank you very much for your time.
6: Thanks, Greg.
3: On dog fouling, I read that one. People are saying you need enforcement. Quite true, quite true. Dumping. I have a neighbour and the back of the house is terrible with rubbish and rats. Is there a fine for that? Well, I'm not really quite sure. Is it a private house? Is it a council house? I don't know what. That's kind of like a question for Seamus Gunn, I would think. Legally, what can you do? Horrible situation to be living beside, because you know if those rats are in their garden, they're not recognising boundaries, are they? On the issue of property tax, two houses were built in gardens of houses near myself recently in the Letterkenny area. I myself was refused the same over 10 years ago in a much bigger garden site for a smaller dwelling. Now they're talking about making it legal. Another, that's what I've always dreamed of, living in a glorified shed. Thank God they've relaxed the building regs for us plebs just after hearing the tax relief for renting of up to $14,000. This is crazy how everything about our economy is skewed in favour of the asset-owning class. Rent out the shed to keep the children working, my God, they say. And other people who build in the parents' property, the government are coming after them for more property tax. Scandalous behaviour by this government. On the issue of Bertie Ahern. Is this the same Bertie Ahern that bankrupt the country over 50 million alone on voting systems that has only been used by spiders, not to mention millions on tribunals and bailouts for everyone in the audience? Yeah, indeed. And that 50 million, if you were to scale that, in for inflation now, it really might be quite interesting. Right, I have in front of me Paula Leonard. Paul Leonard, they've put down here. I presume they've dropped an A, Paula, have they?
7: I presume so, yes. Okay, my father would have been proud.
3: Okay. Paula Leonard, who's CEO of Alcohol Forum Ireland. And you are seeking, of course, and you have been seeking to make the Letterkenny, the county, the country, a better place in terms of our relationship with alcohol, I suppose, generally. And there's a documentary coming up focusing specifically on Letterkenny, if I'm correct. Tell me a little bit about this, Paula.
7: Okay, no, it doesn't actually focus on Letterkenny. It's a global documentary.
3: Can I just say one thing? You walked in whilst I was speaking, and I was a little thrown by that. Building Safe for Letterkenny is bringing the documentary.
7: Indeed, it
3: on
7: is.
3: Masking influence. Okay, go ahead.
7: Yes. So last year I was involved in the making of a documentary with global partners, actually, from Africa, Asia, Australia, and here in Europe, that really was taking a step back. And it's not just actually about the alcohol industry. It's about numbers of health-harming industries. So from pesticides to food, ultra-processed foods, to actually digital drivers of ill health and the alcohol industry, tobacco industry.
3: Yeah, and this is something we have both referenced in the past in terms of the influence of these industries over policy. And it's not just the physical. You could chuck in the gambling industry in there as well, I'm sure.
7: Absolutely. And I suppose for me, the beauty of the film we're showing tonight in Letterkenny Library, and big shout out to them for hosting, the film that we're showing tonight really allows people to take a step back and say, well, actually, maybe this isn't anything to do with the products. You know, this isn't about alcohol as a product and as a drink. It's actually about the alcohol industry that's driving up rapid increases in alcohol-related deaths right across the world. And Europe is, you know, the highest drinking region of the world. We drink more alcohol than anywhere else. We have a really well-established and entrenched sort of alcohol industry that influences policy at the European level, at the global level, and here in Ireland at this level. So, you know, for example, back in 2018, the year the Irish government was debating whether or not it would bring forward the Public Health Alcohol Act, we had lobbyists from the alcohol industry in the houses of the Oireachtas more often than every day. Do you know what I mean? So they were there more times than once a day. So we know that they try and exert pressure. But I think the thing about unmasking influence is it allows you to see that this isn't unique to the alcohol industry. So alcohol harm is what I spend most of my time worrying about and working on. But in fact, they're using the same tactics across all of those industries. So we're looking at influencing research, undermining researchers and scientific evidence, influencing politicians, influencing policy, and using very significant resources to do that. So we see them, you know, lobbying the World Health Organization to remove a clear statement that there's no safe level of alcohol. So they want them to take that out of their global policies. The WHO have to sort of stand up to that on a daily basis. You know, the same thing happened at the European level when the World Health Organization European Office was bringing forward their legislation on the European Framework Convention on Alcohol. So we see this all of the time. And, you know, repeatedly, in pesticides, in fossil fuels, in alcohol, in food, we really don't see the sort of invisible harm that these industries are doing.
3: And, you know, people listening, there might be those that listen going, thank God, we need to do more about this. This is crazy what's going on. Then there might be others that go, well, you know what, this is nanny state, you know, we can do whatever we want, we know what's best for us. All of those people are just a commodity to these people.
7: Absolutely.
3: It really doesn't matter. So if you think that that you could bat for these organisations, they are quite literally putting profits before people. And okay, maybe you might say about restrictions to alcohol, the cost of alcohol, that's fine. But let's have a conversation about vaping. Let's have a conversation about pesticides. Let's have a conversation about baby food. You know what I mean? And it's all to them. It's all the same. And we are there to be exploited, whether you agree or disagree with what Paul is saying.
7: Absolutely. And I think, you know, you've mentioned baby food. I think tonight after tonight's showing of the film, which is only 58 minutes long, there'll be a questions and answers session. And one of the people at that is Dr. Sarah Brennan, who lives here in the county, but who is actually the chairperson nationally of the baby feeding law group in Ireland. And at the moment, globally, you've seen recalls of baby infant formula, governments not standing up to that, governments not regulating for that, allowing sort of those levels of influence to go unregulated and those harms to go unmitigated. So I think the thing that you're talking about, you know, maybe it's nothing to do with me. One of the greatest successes of those big corporations is that they've allowed us to believe that we're living with choice and that public health advocates are somehow harming our choices. And
3: correct me if I'm wrong, an example of choice sticking with baby formula. It's how it's advertised. It's how it looks. It's how it's targeted for babies that might be 1 to 3 months old, but there's a big plump 8-month-old baby on the tin. You know, they've been called out for that in the past. I'm not sure if that's been addressed, but you know, it's the very subtle stuff for how they influence us, and then it's the more obvious sort of, you know, way more harmful ways they can do. But it's happening on.

0: that are harmful to us is really something that needs to be held up to examination, because it's nothing to do with our personal choices. It's to do with failures of governments and states to regulate these harmful products. So we're seeing epidemics in obesity, in smoke, you know, in smoking-related illnesses, in alcohol-related illnesses, in early deaths right across the globe that are being caused in the main by these really powerful, very well-resourced industries. And governments, I mean, by 2016, there was a report done by Global Justice Now that said of the 100 list of the biggest economic entities in the world, that of those, only 31 at that stage were governments. And on the top 10, only one of those was governments, being the US. Mm-hmm. So we're seeing the emergence of the billionaire class that has been supported by tax systems.
1: Yes,
0: we're not questioning, you know, the impact that that's having on our democracy.
1: But people can still have a choice.
0: Absolutely.
1: But they can have a choice with all of the facts.
0: Yeah.
1: So, in other words, it's an informed choice, and everyone should want that. So,
0: yeah.
1: You know, if something is harmful to your baby or if something is harmful to you, you know, you can have your free will and you can still make that choice, providing it wasn't outlawed or banned or what have you. But what the companies try and do is ensure that your choice is not actually an informed choice.
0: Yeah, that's exactly it. You know, the thing is, I mean, people say to me, you know, should we drink alcohol? And I always say, well, actually, that's not my business. That's not my choice to make. That's up to you. But what I would like you to know is that this is a carcinogenic, that there's no safe level of it, that it should never be consumed during pregnancy, that teenagers should never be exposed to it because their brains haven't developed and it's neurotoxic and it disrupts that development. So these are just the things that people should know, that they should be allowed
1: to. But people don't want to hear that even.
0: No,
1: some people,
0: they don't.
1: You know, willful ignorance is a thing as well, right?
0: Yeah.
1: And I am sure, I certainly know I employ that. I'm sure there's probably areas of your life that you do as well. But, you know, we sometimes don't want the facts either. But that plays into these massive, massive companies. It's very, this is a global film. It's very interesting to see Ireland and Donegal featured through yourself. Mm-hmm. You're focusing, are you, on the alcohol industry? Or
0: I am indeed in the film, yeah. There are advocates from across the world.
1: You really are a spoil sport.
0: I'm a terrible spoil sport. The party police, really. But, you know, I think it's wonderful, actually, to see a small organisation that started in
1: fantastic.
0: Ireland,
1: it's very impressive.
0: You know, being part of these global conversations. And, I mean, I had the absolute privilege a number of weeks ago of presenting in relation to some of the work that we're doing at the Global Alcohol Policy Conference. And it's really interesting in those spaces to talk to people from low and middle income countries, because, yes, we have issues around regulation of these products. We've issues here about the advertising of these products. But we do have the Public Health Alcohol Act. We do have, you know, committed people working to protect Irish citizens from this. And in low and middle income countries, you're seeing that an awful lot of these industries, particularly around pesticides, baby infant formula, alcohol, you know, they are acting in areas where there's very light touch regulation, where there isn't resources for sort of the safety net of health systems that we have here. So, you know, we can't really work on these issues in isolation in our own little country, because the drivers of harm are global and the solutions must be global.
1: Yeah, but we've also demonstrated that we can lead out on things as well. Right, so the film is obviously available. It's obviously going to be shown tonight, followed by a Q&A. Are there still spaces available? I know you want people to book via email, francis@alcoholforum.org, to have an idea of numbers. Are there still opportunities?
0: There are still seats available. So we know plenty of people have booked already. We're really looking forward to it. But I think, you know, if it's on tonight, there's still some seats available. Just show up to the library at 5:30. And can I come to something totally different, Greg, that I just wanted to mention, is tomorrow we have a big golf classic on in the Ballybuffet Stranorler Golf Club. So it's part of our fundraising drive. And the reason we need to fundraise is because we want to do more.
1: Yeah.
0: Because the problems are getting bigger, the issues are getting bigger, the number of families coming to us in crisis are increasing all of the time. And it's important for us to fundraise. So Ballybuffet Stranorler, the two wonderful women, Anne and Dolores there, have been organising this for me in the background.
1: So is it what, teams of four? Or?
0: It's teams of four. I have never played golf in my life, so I'm going to wander into something I'm not so sure what I'm talking about. It's a four-ball stable forward, I think. And, you know, two of our board, Dr. Paul Armstrong, who's our chairperson, and Pat Harvey, who's on our strategic

0: Planning Committee are golfers. Yeah. They do know what they're talking about. But
1: so
0: I'm in the
1: face from order tomorrow. Of course, the scorecards operation. It's a good opportunity for you golfers out there to play maybe a parkland course or something if you're used to playing on links, or just to get out and play something different, but in support, a good cause. And because it's later in the day too, I presume there's some later tea times as well.
0: There are.
1: Contact the golf course.
0: You contact the golf course directly, but really, I suppose, for us, it will raise vital funds as part of our drive for the Northwest NK.
1: Sure.
0: And I do want to thank Kingsbridge Private Hospital Northwest, who's come on board as the main sponsor. We've fabulous prizes from golf courses right across this county, where I believe we've some of the best golf courses in the world. And there's fabulous prizes for anyone who goes out to play. But the main sponsors, having Kingsbridge there is great because it means that it increases the amount of money then that we bring back into the charities.
1: 100%. Paula Leonard, thank you for joining us as always. Well done. CEO of Alcohol Forum Ireland. We actually got a text into the programme saying, why is there nothing on the news about the outbreak of the virus on another cruise ship that sailed from Belfast last week? Over 50 known cases on the ship and one death without any prior symptoms. Well, there is some coverage of it. So there is one major cruise ship currently docked in the centre of Bordeaux, but it's making headlines for more than just its view. It is because there is an outbreak of the norovirus on it. Eileen is a listener to this show and this radio station and joins us. Hi, Eileen.
2: Hiya, great.
1: You are in Bordeaux at the moment. So last Friday, you, I'm not sure if you're a regular cruiser or is this a trip of a lifetime, but you got on the boat in Belfast on...
2: Yes, my third cruise, actually.
1: Okay.
2: But the first on this ship.
1: And there's a number of you from the Gwydor area on the ship, isn't there?
2: There are four of us that I know of. Four, yeah.
1: Now, of course, there's talk of a virus, a different type of virus on another ship. This is norovirus. Unfortunately, an elderly gentleman has already succumbed to it. What is the... There's 50 known cases on the ship. What's happening there from your perspective now? Are you able to move freely on board the ship?
2: Yeah, we are, and we're allowed. Restrictions have been lifted. We're able to go ashore today.
1: Okay, and what was it like up until now? Were the restrictions before today, Eileen?
2: Well, nothing except yesterday where we weren't allowed to leave the ship. Otherwise, everything was normal.
1: Okay, so when hear from a listener saying, you know, why is no one talking about this? Is it because everyone was very calm and relaxed on the ship and enjoying their cruise?
2: Yeah, you could say that for sure, definitely.
1: Okay. So, you know, you would have seen staff with gloves, maybe PPE on at times. Did that worry you at all, or are you used to that now with everything that we've been
2: through?
1: Well,
2: it didn't worry me. I thought it was normal procedure, but a lady did tell me a couple of mornings before we heard, you know, there must be something going on. They're not telling us this is not normal where the staff is serving us.
1: Mm-hmm.
2: You know, on the restaurant where you can pop in any time for something to eat. And they were there with all their gloves and not allowing us to help ourselves. So she was right. It was another day before we heard there was something going on.
1: Okay, but you're pretty cool about it. You're going to go on your day trips today. You're not overly worried.
2: No, sure. I'm nearly 80. If I die, I die.
1: Eileen, would you stop? I don't want to lose any listeners. You're listening to us. I hope you're listening to me in the cruise ship.
2: Anyway, I drink my brandy at night and that'll keep all infections away.
1: You're right. Hey, come here. We've just been speaking about drinking. But anyway, listen, if it works for you...
2: I don't drink brandy, really. I use it for medicinal purposes. And they took my blessed bottle off me when I was coming on board. I only had a little quarter with a little quarter of brandy in it in case I would be sick. But they took it off. And as my friends were saying, they should have been taking people's temperature instead of taking the little brandy off me.
1: How long have you got left on the cruise, Eileen?
2: Oh, another week, 9 days, a week tomorrow.
1: And are you travelling with other people from Gwydor? It's not a coincidence that are you part of a travelling group?
2: I travel a